0: ABC News, I'm Dave Packer. The U.S. launching new strikes on Iran after a cargo ship was attacked. CENTCOM says that ship was a Cyprus flag vessel. This after Iran's Revolutionary Guard announced that the Strait of Hormuz would be closed until further notice. Today's talks between Iran and Oman yielding little.
1: And Iran's foreign minister met with his Omani counterpart today, with Oman acting as the intermediary for the U.S. Now, American officials had expected that Iran would publicly commit to stop attacking ships going through the Strait of Hormuz after those talks. But tonight, no such commitment.
0: ABC's Selena Wang on X. Defense Secretary Pete Hegseth posting, quote, Iran made a poor choice. Now they pay. The Trump administration escalating its campaign against the press. Several New York Times reporters have been subpoenaed after they reported on security concerns involving the new Air Force One. Extreme flooding in Missouri leaving one person dead while rescuers helicoptered more than 200 children to safety.
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0: I read every single question that you send me. Sometimes you might be invited to go ahead and come here on the show. Other times I just might answer it inside of our newsletter. So if you're not already getting our newsletter, make sure that you really totally sign up. Right now, while you're thinking about it, head to getkim.com. All right, so you might be wondering, can AI predict the stock market better than my financial advisor? As it turns out, some information that I read this past week is that AI beat 93% of all human fund managers.
1: Oh, only 93%.
0: So some prompts you want to try: act as my financial advisor and then recommend a portfolio. Pretend you're a stock analyst and compare my investment portfolio against earning reports. You can also say, I'm this type of investor with this type of money, suggest five stocks. And then the AI will come back and give you some ideas. But just keep in mind that AI does hallucinate.
1: Yeah.
0: And if it tells you to buy GoPro stock, you know that it's wrong. You know, I've started investing in stocks.
1: Have you now?
0: Yes. Beef, chicken, vegetable. And one day I hope to be a billionaire. Hey, make sure that you sign up for our newsletter at Get.
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6: News. I'm Dave Packer. Fresh U.S. attacks tonight on Iran after another cargo ship was targeted in the Strait of Hormuz. CENTCOM says the United States is imposing a heavy cost by continuing to degrade Iran's ability to attack civilian mariners and commercial ships freely transiting the strait, adding the strikes are being carried out at the direction of the commander-in-chief. This coming as Iran's supreme leader is promising to avenge the death of his father.
7: Just hours after President Trump threatened to decimate Iran if it tries to kill him, Iran vowing revenge is the demand of our nation and must certainly be carried out. In a statement broadcast by state TV, President Trump posting 1,000 missiles are locked and loaded and aimed at Iran, with thousands more to immediately follow if Iran acts on its threat to assassinate or attempt to assassinate him.
6: ABC senior White House correspondent Selena Wang. Extreme flooding in Missouri, leaving one person dead, while in Missouri, emergency crews are carrying out urgent search and rescue operations. ABC meteorologist Samara Theodore.
8: In Iron County, over 200 canoers and staff members rescued at a campsite in Talmsok Mountain State Park. These family members reacting as they waited on loved ones still stranded at the campground.
9: There's five of them camping and in a tent. They tried to stay on top of their car while it was flooding, and they lost the car, the truck. So they had to go to a tree.
8: National Guard helicopters helping to rescue and bring campers to reunification sites.
6: More than 200 children brought out by chopper from a flooded summer camp. A landmark housing bill automatically became law at midnight, even after President Trump declined to sign it in protest of the Senate's inaction on voting legislation. The bipartisan bill, known as the 21st Century Road to Housing Act, is the most comprehensive housing legislation in decades, and it aims to increase the supply of affordable homes and bring down housing costs. 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
1: Congressman Ro Khanna, California Democrat, detained in the West Bank.
2: Israeli settlers were blocking a road in the West Bank Thursday, says Khanna.
3: These hoodlums come in with machine guns, an M4, an American-made machine gun, and they detain us. They block off the road. And then they call the IDF, and the IDF is on their side.
2: Accusing Israel of genocide and apartheid, Khanna says he's considering running for president.
3: We need a new moral direction in our party.
2: Israeli military says after a report about civilians blocking a road, soldiers showed up and cleared them away.
1: ABC's Chuck Sievertson. There's a Legionnaires' disease outbreak in New York City. They've located a cluster of illnesses linked to water inside cooling towers on Manhattan's Upper East Side. Now the bacteria has been found at a well-known tourist location. ABC's Andrew Dimbert.
4: A public health investigation now underway.
5: Clean, drain, and disinfect those towers.
4: After officials say 54 people have been diagnosed with 18 still hospitalized, no deaths have been reported. Health officials say the outbreak is centered in Manhattan's Upper East Side. The city ordering 31 buildings there whose cooling towers initially tested positive for the Legionella bacteria to immediately clean and disinfect those towers. Among them, the famed Guggenheim Museum. In a statement, the museum says the city determined that the Guggenheim had already finished cleaning its cooling towers and that this poses no risk to anyone inside the building.
1: According to the CDC, about 1 in 10 people who get Legionnaires die from complications from the disease. No deaths linked to this outbreak have been reported as of yet. Dave Packer, ABC News.
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14: This is Buzz Nutley, here with a health and wealth news flash. Super liberal, left-wing nut job, Whoopi Goldberg has hinted again that she is considering leaving the United States. I'm sure that many Americans are wondering, what's the holdup? Here is a silly yet meticulously produced song with more details.

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12: It's a great day for people of all races.
13: And that's no lie.
14: All matters discussed during this show are for informational purposes only. Each individual situation may vary, and the opinions expressed here may not apply to everyone. Materials presented are believed to be from reliable sources, and no representations can be made as to its accuracy. All ideas and information should be discussed in detail with one of our qualified representatives prior to implementation.
15: This is your roving reporter, and today I am speaking with a hungry man.
16: You got that right, Jack. I am starving.
15: Well, what are you going to do about it?
16: I just called my money man, David Ernest.
15: The money man with the money plan?
16: Oh, that's him, man. 833-596-7233, and those last four digits spell out the word safe.
15: Well, how did he help?
16: Well, just so happens I've got $50,000 that's kind of in a liquid state that I can invest. So he hooked me up with a certificate to go eat at Texas Roadhouse.
15: You're kidding.
16: No, man, that's why I'm standing in line here in front of Texas Roadhouse. That's where I'm going to go eat.
15: Well, what if I don't have $50,000?
16: It don't matter, man. Just call him up. All you have to do is talk to him.
15: 833-596-7233.
16: So I see you're calling him up now.
15: Yes, I am.
16: Oh, well, I can dig that, man.
15: Well, while you're digging that, get us a table near the kitchen.
16: If you stop drooling, he might be able to understand you better.
15: Just get the table.
11: This is your roving reporter. Today I'm talking to a lion tamer.
16: What up, Wild Kingdom?
11: I see you're working with the big cats.
16: That's right, man. They're ferocious. Down, Garfield, are no tender victuals for you.
11: I'll bet you've made so much money that you've had to hire yourself a money man.
16: Yeah, man, and I've hired the best.
11: You mean the man who could quite possibly be the most beloved asset preservationist in the world.
16: That's right, man. David Ernest.
11: The money man with the money plan.
16: Yeah, Daddy-O, and you can call him toll free at 833-596-7233.
11: And those last four digits spell out the word safe.
16: Yeah, man. Mr. Jinx, stop that. That's disgusting.
11: Tell me, how did you get into this business?
16: Well, my Uncle Claude, who was also a lion tamer, taught me everything I know.
11: And what was your Uncle Claude's last name?
16: Badly.
11: Claude Badly.
16: Yeah, excuse me. I gotta go scoop out the litter box.
11: Make sure you get that joke while you're at it.
17: Being real about it, there is something of a socialist takeover of America that is starting in cities. This woman, Diara Lisa Avila Chevalier, who's endorsed by Zohran Mamdani, just beat the, I guess you could call it, mainstream Democrat in New York City, who was chair of the Congressional Hispanic Caucus and had won last time with 83% of the vote. And her ideas are insane. I mean, she says that we should never deport anyone under any circumstances, even if they're a violent criminal. She wants to abolish the police, abolish borders. She envisions a world without prisons, even for murderers. She has promoted the nationalization of utilities, hospitals, pharmaceutical companies, seizing all properties from landlords, and seizing the means of production. And probably most disturbingly, she is the co-founder of a group at Columbia University who said that we are Westerners fighting for the eradication of Western civilization. Well, okay, I'm part of that. You're part of that. Here are the founding documents saying that they are advocating for nothing short of the total collapse of the university structure and the American empire itself. And we could just be like, oh, those are crazy ideas, except for the fact that she is likely to be in Congress. And what's wild is the people who voted for her, they weren't black people or Hispanics or older residents. They're younger people, college-educated people, and higher-income people. These are the people who are powering a person in New York City advocating for the eradication of Western civilization. And I feel like we as voters are just supposed to ignore that the Democrats are putting forward candidates who are saying things like this, or this person who is likely going to be a New York State senator who said recently that the place she represents is responsible for September 11th, not the terrorists. I mean, being real about it, we have to admit that there is a rise of a radical left happening in America. For now, it is in cities, and that's really the question, is will it go other places?

0: David, I tell you what, I do feel patriotic hearing that song. It just makes your heart big, doesn't it?
1: It sure does. You know, hey, Mac, we've got a lot to be thankful for as Americans. You know, I've been overseas, I've been here, I've been there, and there's no country greater than this country. We've got so much to be thankful for. At this point in time, I do understand why things like illegal immigration is bothering a lot of people. But is people, most of us, we're not against legal immigration. We're not against people coming in here and, you know, taking the opportunity to become very successful or great Americans, if you want to call it that. But the way these liberals have brought in these illegals when Biden was in there, as many as they brought in and as much as havoc as it's caused, you know, I can't understand the mindset of these crazy liberals. Even Donald Trump, you know, if you listen to his speech, he talked quite a bit about different things, but you know, a lot of it was patriotic stuff, which I agree with him. I mean, you know, we got a great country, as I've said, but some of this communistic kind of stuff that Mandani is trying to bring in, AOC is trying to bring in. I've noticed, K-Mac, you might have noticed it too, where a lot of the centralist Democrats are having a problem with this. In other words, they don't like it either. They don't want to be communist. Why on earth would we want to turn into communist after we've defeated the communist of the world? Why would we want to do that, K-Mac?
0: I can't understand what's happening. You know, one of the big things that I believe it is all these colleges that were being run by super liberal people have got all these students in here, and they think that, well, essentially they have just basically trained them to think that America's the bad guy. Yeah. And, you know, they're so used to this reparations and all this stuff to where they think that they've got to give up everything that they have and vote for these people. And a lot of the working class people actually don't want it. It doesn't matter what color you are or race. A lot of everybody's kind of doesn't want that. It's all these liberal college graduates that have been to school and just heard all this rhetoric for so long that they believe that socialism is the key. Now, another thing is their jobs. You think about back when we were young, it's get a high school education, get a college education, because you need that to succeed. Well, now the jobs are the blue collars that are guaranteed work and making money because there's such a shortage of it. And you've got all these people out here with degrees trying to live in these big cities where they can't afford rent, can't afford this, that, or the other, and they think socialism is the key, and it's not. There's no socialist area civilization that's even made it.
1: Donald Trump brought that up. Yeah. He says it's a failure. It's a failure. You know, anyone with half a brain, and this is what really confuses me a lot. Why do these liberal folks in these universities keep trying to make something work that never did work and never will work? And they can, you know, they're smart enough to do analyses. They're studies and all these things. Why can't they just do what they normally do? Their studies, which, you know, sometimes are extremely flawed. And we know why. I had a friend of mine that was into research one time. He said, David, all you got to do is follow the money and the research will follow the money. You get it? So essentially, you know, what is it that's causing all this? Probably they're trying to follow the money. It's just the same thing. If they can jack up those salaries that they're receiving, if they can jack up the power that they have over government, they come out better. So what they're trying to do, from what I can tell, is they want to become part of the elite class that communism has. In other words, they want to be, they say, well, we're educated, we got this, we got that, we're going to control the masses. We're going to tell them what we want to tell them. We're going to teach them what we want them to think. And then we're going to take the money, which is generated by taxes, you know. And you get, and I'm not going to, I don't really want to pick on any schools, but just look at Harvard, for example. Yes, they get the elite people that are very smart. I get that part. But they also get a lot of money there. You know, the instructors make a lot of money. And I understand how it works. Follow the money. And why was Khrushchev and all these other communist leaders belong to the Communist Party? The money, the power. Essentially, true communism would be probably a wonderful thing if it would work. It don't work. It breeds tremendous, and I mean tremendous, greed and control. And guess what? You can't open your mouth or they will shut it if you say anything about them. No freedom of speech, no freedom of religion, no freedom of self. You're just a slave to the system. Why would people want, why do these young people, I mean, how can they possibly believe this stuff is beyond me? I just don't get it, K-Mac.
0: Well, I think a lot of it, too. You remember when Biden was in, he had all the DEI stuff going on.
1: Oh, yeah.
0: A lot of that. Yeah, so you got these people in here, and they just constantly preach it. And you think about it, as a young kid, as soon as you get away from your parents and all that, and you've got your friends and all, you know, the pretty girls or the pretty boys saying, oh, you need to do this, you need to do that, and fight for freedom and do these demonstrations, et cetera, et cetera. You know, you basically just drink the Kool-Aid. And,
1: right,
0: you know, you can understand why they do it, but it's just purely stupid. Where the hell did the parents go wrong that these kids think this now? And talking about socialism, I remember reading a report, you know, back, let's just say the 1900s, something like that. This rich man bought a bunch of land and he decided that everybody was going to be a socialist. And, you know, everybody works in here. Nobody owns anything. And, you know, you just contribute to society. Well, of course, it failed. So they rewrote their declaration and did it again and again and again. And eventually it failed because what happened is the people that didn't work got the same as the people that did work. So the people that were working and contributing said, what's the point of me working and contributing when they don't do anything and they're getting all the fruits of my labor? And that's the big issue with it is, why should I work when you don't work and you get the same exact thing that I do? This Medicare Amen. For all. And I mean, it's just, it's a nightmare.
1: It is. And, you know, so many things are being said now about AI. We're not going to talk about any individual stocks. I just keep putting that disclaimer in there. We're talking about AI in general, AI companies. They have this thing where some people are saying, well, it's going to take over everybody's job. So we're going to have to change the system more or less. Some of these big, gigantic billionaires are thinking that they're going to take over with AI, you know, and I'm not getting into who they are or who the stocks are because this is, you know, we're trying to stay regulatorily correct, which, you know, we're not supposed to, you know, even if you think that there is freedom of speech, I don't have it. Not 100%. There are control groups inside the United States that control what I say. And so do I get freedom of speech totally? No. I have to talk in code. I have to give disclaimers, all kinds of crazy stuff. What's wrong with that? I'll tell you what's wrong with it. You got to be able to read between the lines. But anyway, here we go. AI, in my opinion, is not going to work in the beginning just like they say it's going to work. I mean, what happened to the dot-com era, the internet? 90% of the companies went out, right? And never came back. How many AI companies can survive? Not all of them. You know, all of this nuclear power, new nuclear companies and fission and fusion and all this stuff's coming. Are they all going to make it? I doubt it. You know, all these different things, but at least we have freedom of enterprise. When they start telling us that we can't work because a robot's going to do our job, something's going to snap in this country. I don't know what, I don't know how, but I can tell you right now, I don't think for one minute that a person would love talking to a robot about their financial business. I don't care how smart that robot is. And I'm calling AI a robot because that's what they're supposed to be putting AI in these robotic brains. They think that if they look human, you'll like it better because they can look you in the eye and all this AI forecasting. They're not all going to win. Now, in the long run, is it going to work some? Well, no doubt, it's already working some. But are they all going to make it? No. And that's why this country is this country. We have the ability to trial and error. But when we start telling people what they can and can't do, oh, AI's took your job. What's going to happen to democracy then? I just don't know. But I know one thing. If you don't have something to back you up, there's going to be a wealthier group coming, and you got to be either part of it. What is that old saying? Either get with the game or get out. You know, people have got to protect their ass since, even though we're in a wonderful country, you have the opportunity to protect your assets. You have the opportunity to not be a communist at this point in time. You know, if they try to take over our money system, you know, worldwide money system, they're already working on it. You know, what's going to happen to our money system? I don't know. I have talked to so many people in all of these conventions that I go to, people in other countries that I talk to. You know, some people love the United States, some people hate the United States, but there's one thing for sure they're trying to do to the United States, and that is take away the petrodollar power. And Donald Trump is trying to fight it back. Why on earth, K-Mac, would people say such bad things when we have to defend ourselves? I mean, OPEC is already trying to break up because of who? Donald Trump. Do you think for one moment if Biden or Obama had been in there that OPEC would be breaking up right now, K-Mac?
0: Oh, absolutely not. He'd probably giving him money along with his son.
1: Just like he did Iran. He turned those rascals loose. And, you know, I mean, there's a lot of good people in Iran. I've got friends that are Iranians, love them to death, but they're not like the Khomeinis. The old meanies, those Khomeinis, they're meanies. What they're trying to do is use religion to control their people. And what? Follow the money. They want the power. So they'll fight you tooth and toenail. They'll be mean to women. They'll take women and kill them. They'll take young people and kill them just to keep control. And I know that Donald Trump was trying to knock some of that out. There for a while, I had some friends of Iranians, and they were saying, hey, this is good, this is good. And all of a sudden, when they started bombing and killed those 200-something kids, which was a mistake. I understand it wasn't intentional. These calculated risks that military people do, these mistakes that they do, these are the things that can make you or break you, you know. So at this point in time, though, I think they're playing the game pretty safe. Since they let Iran bomb the UAE and Saudi Arabians and Kuwaitians and all these people, I think the whole thing is turning against Iran. And Iran is just going to be ran out of the oil business, so to speak, as far as like the way they were hoping that it would work out, that they could choke us to death. What a lot of people don't understand, K-Mac, is that we're still on the oil petrodollar. We're not on the AI dollar. You may be buying all that stuff, but it's not there yet, and it may not get there the way they're preaching it. You're not on the nuclear or fissionable energy level yet. You're not on all this pie in the sky stuff that might work out in the long run. You know, if there's a huge breakthrough, maybe so. I mean, you know, I can't say anything about other companies. There's some companies who want to go to Mars. I don't know if that's going to work. You know, all kinds of different things that they're working on. But I know one thing for sure, You've got to protect your assets. And that's the reason why there is a Earnest Financial. We want to do what people we think want to do, and that is to keep their wealth, to keep their control of their dough, you know? And there's ways to make good returns and not lose your assets. And we know how to do it because we've been doing it for years. And what can somebody do, K-Mac, if they want to find out how to do this?
0: Reach out to you, David, at 833-596-7233. And of course, they can also go to retirewithearnest.com. And if they sit down and have a meeting with you or do it by Zoom and they have $50,000 or more to invest, and now, of course, this is all free, they'll actually get them a gift card to go eat them a steak or chicken over at the Roadhouse there, get them a nice meal out of it. Again, that number is 833-596-SAFE. And David, there's a reason you chose SAFE, isn't it?
1: Yes, because you're going to be safe from all harm if the market does try to give you big alarm. And that is, do the things that it's been doing like it did in 2007 and 8 and 2001 and 1999 and 1980s. I mean, how many more years you want to hear? It goes on and on. Here's the thing that's different this time. And everybody knows this. Don't count 2020. 2020 was an artificial, very fast downturn. There's never really been a downturn since 2008. And that's the scary part. Can we continue to expand without a breather? It's never happened. We're probably going to have a major correction. It could be major. I don't know. Nobody knows. But here's the thing. If you're near retirement, and let's just say that if ITR Research, who's been 95 to 98% correct on most of their forecast, been around for 70 something years, you can read it, you can go look it up. ITR Research, I think it's called. Google the Great Depression of 2030 that they're forecasting. I don't know if it's going to happen. I know one thing, they think it's going to happen, and they're economists. They know a lot about stuff. Now, whether it happens or not, you can't really take the risk when you're older to continue stretching your assets out there. And maybe you get a 50 or 70 or 80. We don't have any earthly idea, correction. But their forecast now is that the bottom will last 6 years. In other words, if you go back and you look at the 2007 and 8 down, it recovered over 6 years for a lot of people, not everybody. Can you imagine a 6 year thing? Do you know in the Great Depression of 19, well, the market crash of 29, we had two depressions. One was 1933, the other one was 1937. It took 25 years for the market to get back to where it was when it started falling. 25 years. I don't know if this one, I don't think this one's going to last 25 years. I just don't. I think we're in better shape than that. But if it lasts 5 years, 10 years, 15 years, and you're 60 years old or older, you're pretty well cooked if you're wanting to take income. Pretty well cooked anyway. You might not even live long if you get out of it. Communism is not going to save our assets. Democracy can, only if you use your brain. And you get ready. You know everything history-wise, it rhymes. They say it doesn't exactly repeat, but it rhymes. Here's the rhyme. Don't wait till there's no time. Give us a call. We want to help you save it all. Give the numbers again.
0: 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And speaking of going somewhere, I think I'm going to take a quick break and go do the Pledge of Allegiance. It's such a wonderful day.
1: Yeah, it's pretty nice weather out there. Just don't get too hot. You might stroke out. Just don't let that market stroke out on you if it gets too hot. Give us a call. We want to help you save it all.
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3: Two prisoners worth talking. Out there.

this is what he had to say. I think I saw an alligator. Might have been a crocodile. You know, he looked kind of hungry. I didn't like the way he smiled. Didn't see none back at camp. Maybe we should go back for a little while. They got themselves turned around.

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3: Tonight on Asset Preservationist 5-0, David Ernest, everyone's favorite asset preservationist, apprehends a man who has not planned for his retirement.
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3: Later, he encounters a woman who is not taking advantage of the fact that her employer is matching her contributions to her IRA.
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3: Then, in a tense hostage situation, asset preservationist David Ernest negotiates with a man who says he'll start his retirement plan tomorrow. 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Then if he says it next week,
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4: Welcome, Dana.
3: And tune in next week when we find out just who this Dano character is. He keeps talking about him, but we don't know who it is. That's next week on Asset Preservationist 5-0. Will someone tell me who Dano is, or have I got to wait till next week?
7: Sorry, boss says you gotta wait.
3: I'm going to lunch.
8: This is your roving reporter, and today I'm talking with a man who lives in a haunted house.
9: What's up, Ghostbuster?
8: My question is, why do you live in a haunted house?
9: Well, I call my money man, David Ernest.
8: Everyone's favorite asset preservationist.
9: Yeah, man, I called him toll-free, 833-596-7233.
8: And those last four digits spell out the word safe.
9: Well, that's right. So after he took over handling my portfolio is when I moved into a haunted house, man.
8: Well, I still don't understand why you moved into a haunted house.
9: Well, David Ernest told me that with him handling my portfolio, that anybody who tried to mess up my retirement did not stand a ghost of a chance, man.
8: Right. You might want to give that number again.
9: 833-596-SAFE. And what's all that moaning about, man?
8: I think some of the ghosts just got that last joke.
9: You think they like it, man?
8: If they weren't already dead, I'd say you were killing them.
9: Oh, far out, man.
10: We are still attempting to bring in the signal. 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

0: 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I'm your co-host, Mr. K. Mack, and I've got the Master of Finance, Mr. David Ernest.
1: You know, K. Mack, there's all kinds of different opinions out there, and I understand in our country, our democracy, that a person has the right to think that communism works, as crazy as that sounds. You know, there are certain kinds of rules and regulations in our country. We have to have them. You know, murder is not something that's allowed. Other kind of things, thievery, you know, all kinds of different things are bad. And we have laws against them. You know, we have to have laws. But we do have a Second Amendment that allows us to keep weapons. You know, there's been a lot of different movements to take weapons away from Americans. And, you know, I think our forefathers were very wise, especially back in the day when they were putting together the Constitution. They were trying to put it together in such a way that the government couldn't take us over, you know, so to speak. And I have seen a bunch of liberals literally talk about taking guns, go from house to house, and take weapons away from people, even things that they would use to go hunting or for protection, you know. And I get it. No one really needs an, you know, AK-47 or whatever they, you know. I mean, I get it. I get that. But to take a simple weapon away from someone, you know, because it's the Second Amendment that's protecting us, I don't get it. To me, it sounds like those are the communists. They're really trying to become communists. They want to destroy the Constitution. They want to destroy the freedom of speech. People have tried to stop me from saying things that I say, you know, but I have freedom of speech and they don't succeed, even though they've tried. They've tried different angles. They try all kinds of different angles. Why? Because they don't like it. It's, you know, it's not in conducive to what they're doing, and they don't like to be called down. Okay. So they'll come back around and they'll try this and they'll try that. I've already been a witness and also a victim of these kind of things. Okay. And I can tell you right now, it's constant. It's constant. They do not like us talking these things on the radio. And so I know that we've got a problem in this country when, you know, people of power try to circumvent things, okay? And there's parties that don't, I mean, like, there's parties that don't like us saying, hey, why are you bad-mouthing annuities? Why are you? Look at the statistics of an annuity, for example. It's a well-known statistic that it does better when you're older for income, and it survives better for income than the stock market. I mean, that's a known fact. You can be the biggest genius you are out there. You can say, well, I've got $1 million, I got $2 million, I got $3 million. Yeah, you got it. You've got it. Can you keep the spending power of it? Can you keep the cash value of it? Can you keep it? I say no, not constantly, because it's a roving number. It's a roving number. It's up and down, up and down. Sure, over long periods of time, you're probably going to be all right if you leave it alone. But when you're 60 years old, how are you going to do that? Oh, you saved the money up so you could deliver it to the government? Oh, you're going to give it to your children. Guess what happens when you give it to your children? The government is part of your heritage. Did you know that? Did you know that, K-Mac? They are standing there with their hands wide open. Look at the IRAs. Oh, there's this big thing down about converting to a Roth. I'm not against converting to Roths. And it, you know, but I am against converting to Roths that don't make sense. You know, the majority of people, I've done the math. If you convert when you're 60 or older, maybe even when you're 40 or older or 50 or older, it just depends on your situation. It doesn't really make sense because the government gets massive amounts of taxes. Unless you live a long, long time and leave the money alone where it can grow back, it just don't work, you know. And it's the thing about, well, just wait until you're 75 or 80 years old and then you got what? You'll probably be dead if you're the average person. You know what the average life expectancy is in the United States now? It's lower than it is in the European countries. And this is ridiculous. You know, when I go overseas and I look at the food. Now, when I went to Spain, I'll be honest with you, I lost 5 pounds. I can't eat that type of stuff. I just can't eat it. It's dried out meat. I like the olives, but they got too much salt in them. And I can't eat too much salt, you know. But portion size is over in Europe. They probably eat about half portion. When you get served a meal, it's nothing like what you get here in the United States a lot of times. Like a supersized McDonald's hamburger, man, they would never do that there. No. And as far as like getting repeats of tea and coffee, most of the time you're going to pay again. And did you know if you get coffee in Europe, it's usually like these little teeny weeny weeny weeny cups. Now, why am I saying all this? They don't live in our world. They just do not. Their world is smaller than ours. In the United States, we're much bigger. It's our food has bigger portions. We have bigger houses most of the time, a lot of times. We have bigger amounts of land. We have bigger paychecks a lot of times. It just depends. But the point is, they all look at us as rich a lot of times. Just depends. Especially if you're looking at someone from the third world. But, you know, we go through these cycles where we lose our ass sense, and then it comes back, and then what causes all that? Fluctuations of the markets, fluctuations of all kinds of different things. Wars can cause it. Oil prices can cause it. When oil is cheap, things go up. When oil gets expensive, things get into a jam. You know, you might even have recessions, possibly depressions, all these different things. I can understand why Donald Trump is doing what he's doing. But, K-Mac, can we trust the citizens of the United States to put another conservative in when Donald Trump goes out? What do you think is going to happen with all this craziness? You know, all these lies that are being told out there, misrepresentations, I guess would be the better word. Do you think these young people with all of this so-called communist ideas will vote in some kind of crazy liberal like Mandani or AOC or Pelosi? She's a drunk. I don't think they'll vote for her. Hey, did you hear the latest? Her husband supposedly was a hit and runner. He hit somebody's car and ran. He's not all there. He got hit in the head with a hammer. Anyway, I don't know, man. What do you think about all this, K-Mac?
2: Yeah, well, the Paul Pelosi thing's kind of wild because it sounds like he stopped, then got in his car and took off again, and then his car stopped working, which, you know, makes me kind of wonder how much he had to drink, you know, if that was something.
1: Yeah. Well, if he was around Pelosi, he probably would be drunk. You know, she gets drunk quite a bit, but she's so old now, I don't even know. That's the other thing. Look at Mitch McConnell. Even though he claims he's a Republican, I just don't believe it. I think he's a rhino. He's never, ever really solidified with the conservative party a lot of times. You know, him and Donald Trump would fight over a lot of different things. He would team up with some crazy liberals sometimes. You know, but if you look at his bank account and you see how much money he's got, of course, he claims that's from his shipping company that he got through his wife, which I don't believe half that. And some of these politicians he's funded down through the years, I understand he's got a bunch of money, some coffers around there, money under the table and everything. But how on earth can a man stay in an office who's like demented? I mean, how in the world, why do these people leave these people in there? You know what I think, K-Mac? What? He's not really in control. Somebody else is controlling it because they're controlling the dough. And don't you know, he's got a lot of dough. Where'd he get that dough? I don't know, but it's distressing to see. How did AOC become a multimillionaire in such a short time when she was just serving alcohol? Does it pay to serve alcohol? Obviously it does. I mean, like, you know, go get you a job at serving alcohol and you'll get rich if you start talking politics in certain areas, especially if you talk about being a communist. It doesn't make any sense to me. What do you think's going on? Hey, Mac.
2: Well, I got an interesting story for you on Mitch McConnell. You know, I believe he's married to possibly a Chinese wife there. Yep. And right. But he's in the hospital, and he, just a few days after he had a heart attack and was getting CPR, his wife ended up going to Beijing. And, you know, you're talking about the money, and she's going over there to strengthen China-U.S. relations. I mean, I'd say there's more financial relationship going on there behind the scenes would be my guess.
1: Absolutely. There's so much going on behind the scenes. You know, why does someone want to talk about not, you don't want an annuity? Well, if the facts show that annuities deliver better income over long periods of time, there's all kinds of studies right now that you can study up on or you can read up on. You know, the problem is people don't look at how they can keep the money. They look at how they can make it boom and then bust. And Will Rogers, back in the 30s, said a very, very smart thing. He said, I'm more concerned about the return of my money than the return on my money. And when you're older, you know, some of that makes sense, especially if you can make decent returns that can never go away. You know, it's just like anything else, you know, it's a lot of times it's more about what you keep than what you get, because what you get, you might lose. You can't keep everything, you know, if it's into these markets that can go away. For example, AI. There might be a lot of people lose their assets in AI. Cryptocurrency. We've seen some cryptocurrencies go up and down like crazy. I mean, that's so volatile. It's crazy. Stock market now is so far up on PE ratios right now. It's insane what people are paying for this stuff. You know, no, that doesn't mean there's not some good opportunities in stocks. We know that. And maybe crypto too, but, you know, be careful with that stuff because they don't really have anything backing it up to my knowledge. But, you know, I'm not giving out any stock or crypto advice, by the way. I'm just talking in general. The point is we deal with insurance products, FIAs, fixed indexed annuities. They cannot lose money when they're utilized properly. They can't. And they're tax deferred. If they're Roth, they're tax free. There's so many good things about them. They're retirement vehicles are what they are. You know, you should keep a certain amount of money that's liquid. There's this thing called suitability. You could, if you wanted to, invest in some things that are aggressive. I wouldn't advise it when you're older unless you're just so wealthy you don't care. Because there's so many people who built up so much wealth that they're kind of arrogant at this point in time. And they don't want to listen. Noah's age, people didn't want to listen to Noah. They thought he was a crazy man. They thought he was a nut. They drowned. We don't want people to drown in debt. We don't want people to lose their assets because the markets flooded them with bad debt. In other words, these stocks, the ownership could go into the toilet, and the bonds can do some similar thing, and that is a form of debt. But, you know, over time, yes, you can win with the stock market. Long periods of time. The problem is when you get older, how much time do you have? Isn't it easier when you get into the income arena to use something that on paper and historically has shown that it's probably going to do better most of the time than the stock market withdrawals? Just think of this for a moment. A 30-year retirement, there's an 80% chance. They say this. Go look it up. There's an 80% chance if you take 4% of your balance, and your balance is varying. You get it? It's going up and down each year. 4% of your balance out each year. You've got an 80% chance of not running out of money in 30 years. I don't like that. First of all, there's a 20% chance I'm going to go broke. The other thing is my income's going up and down. And I'm not holding my value. There's programs out there that can pretty much hold the value and still give you 4, 5, 6% income. That holding the value is what I like. Or maybe gaining some. Oh, yeah, the stocks can go way up during those good times, but they can go way down. We don't know what's going to happen is the problem. Maybe you just do a mixture of it and use some of your stock market stuff. That's fine. The point is you need to study and analyze. Don't just listen to one party. Don't even listen to me on everything. Go study it. See what the truth is. Donald Trump knows the truth on a lot of things. He knows that if he gets Iran on their knees, that the petrodollar will get stronger. You know, that's important. What's going to happen when the liberal gets in there and starts giving it away again? Stock market might crash. It might crash anyway. We've seen it go down a lot when we had the Iranian beginning of the crisis. We don't know what's going to happen. That's the problem. Give us a call. We want to help you save it all.
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2: 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I bet it's time for us to roll on out of here.
1: Oh, yeah. 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But that Trump train's getting stronger and stronger and stronger. 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
4: From ABC News, I'm Dave Packer. The bombs are flying again. The U.S. launching another set of strikes in Iran tonight. CENTCOM says it comes after Iranian forces blatantly attacked a Cyprus-flagged container ship transiting the Strait of Hormuz. And CENTCOM says one person is missing and the ship unable to navigate with a fire on board. Iran says the ship was hit by a warning shot. And tonight, Iran's supreme leader promising to avenge the death of his father after President Trump made a threat of his own. ABC senior White House correspondent Selena Wang.
5: Just hours after President Trump threatened to decimate Iran if it tries to kill him, Iran vowing revenge is the demand of our nation and must certainly be carried out. In a statement broadcast by state TV, President Trump posting 1,000 missiles are locked and loaded and aimed at Iran, with thousands more to immediately follow if Iran acts on its threat to assassinate or attempt to assassinate him.
4: The Trump administration has subpoenaed several New York Times journalists after their report on security concerns involving the new Air Force One, says the paper.
6: The new jet, which President Trump received as a gift from Qatar, just went into service last week after the administration spent $400 million in upgrades. The subpoenas seek to force the Times reporters to testify before a federal grand jury in Manhattan on Wednesday, the paper said. The appearance of federal law enforcement agents on the doorstep of news reporters should shock the conscience of any American who believes in the Constitution and the press freedom it protects, says the paper's lawyer, David McCraw.
4: ABC's Chuck Sievertson. There are new questions this weekend about the death of 18-year-old Nolan Wells. The college football player disappeared 1 week ago on a July 4th trip with friends to a remote island off the coast of Mississippi. Now his parents are calling for a very thorough investigation, calling his death suspicious, and hiring prominent attorney Ben Crump. Crump arranging for a private autopsy. The sheriff is asking anyone with information to come forward. You're listening to ABC News.
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4: ABC News. I'm Dave Packer. Fresh U.S. attacks on Iran after another cargo ship was targeted in the Strait of Hormuz has sent calm. In a social media post, Defense Secretary Pete Hegseth saying Iran made a poor choice, now they pay. One person reported missing from the container ship, a fire on board, the vessel's engines inoperable, and Iran threatening President Trump directly.
5: The president is issuing this new threat against Iran, posting that 1,000 missiles are locked and loaded and aimed at Iran, with thousands more to immediately follow if the Iranian government acts on its threat to assassinate or attempt to assassinate him. And he goes further, adding that orders have already been given and the U.S. military is ready, willing, and able to completely decimate and destroy all areas of Iran.
4: ABC's Selena Wang. A Saturday night vigil in Houston for Lorenzo Salgado Abrejo. The 52-year-old husband and father of three who built houses in Houston was shot and killed by an ICE agent Tuesday morning while he was on his way to work. Congressman Christian Menefee.
6: We are not at war. Lorenzo Salgado Abrejo was not a casualty. He is a human being who was murdered by our government.
4: Agents claim Marejo tried to use his vehicle to hit them. Witnesses dispute that account. California firefighters launching a massive air and ground attack on the fast-moving Summit fire in Los Angeles County. U.S. Forest Service spokesman John Miller said the aircraft are a big help for crews on the ground.
7: We've been able to use retardant aircraft during the day, and we used night-flying helicopters from the Forest Service, CAL FIRE, and Los Angeles County Fire Department overnight.
4: Evacuation orders and warnings were issued Friday. Dangerous flash flooding from Arkansas to West Virginia, a state of emergency in Missouri as hundreds of people were rescued after catastrophic flooding. Nearly a foot of rain fell in some areas and more is on the way. You're listening to ABC News.
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4: Dozens of images, documents, and videos in the Pentagon's latest release of UFO files. ABC's Olivia Rubin is in Washington with more.
5: In another instance, a service member reporting an object he said, quote, had flight characteristics unlike anything I'd seen in my 28 years of service. And while the videos definitely appear strange, there's no information here on what those objects actually are. Certainly no proof of alien life contained in these documents. The Pentagon says more files are coming.
4: Strongly considering running for president based on being detained by armed Israeli settlers this week in the West Bank, Congressman Ro Khanna, California Democrat, ABC's Chuck Sievertson.
10: Israeli settlers were blocking a road in the West Bank Thursday, says Khanna.
11: These hoodlums come in with machine guns and M4.

0: war, an American-made machine gun, and they detain us. They block off the road. And then they call the IDF, and the IDF is on their side.
1: Accusing Israel of genocide and apartheid, Khanna says he's considering running for president.
0: We need a new moral direction in our party.
1: Israeli military says after a report about civilians blocking a road, soldiers showed up and cleared them away.
2: The Maine Democratic Party will hold a nominating convention on Saturday, July 25th in Bangor to choose a new U.S. Senate candidate after Graham Plattner formally withdrew from the race. Plattner withdrew Friday after facing a sexual assault allegation that he's denied. The party chair says, "Our laws never really anticipated this unusual circumstance." Dave Packer, ABC News.
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9: Get Graham Plattner, who, if you're just joining us, his campaign, and he released an 11-minute video tonight announcing that he's stepping back and stepping down and still denies all of the allegations in every way, shape, or form, but basically saying, I can't go on. They've pulled the establishment has pulled the report, pulled their support. The money has dried up, and he's basically didn't say this, but said that, you know, for the betterment of America, I'm dropping out. But if you take one giant step back and you read his social media rants, where he said things like black people don't tip, the rumors about the other women, the Nazi tattoo, even before this allegation of rape, for a lot of people, it would have been a bridge too far. But because he had style, he was in your face, he was a good speaker, he inspired you, the Democratic Party looked past all of those things. Stay right there. We're going to talk about the lost founding father. We'll do that next on America at Night.

0: ABC News, I'm Dave Packer. The U.S. launching new attacks on Iran overnight after another cargo ship was targeted in the Strait of Hormuz has sent calm. In a social media post, one person reported missing from the container ship, a fire on board. A bipartisan bill to help more Americans buy homes became law of the land. That despite President Trump's refusal to sign it, trying to use it as a bargaining chip for his voting security bill. The housing bill had a veto-proof majority in Congress. Democratic Congresswoman Maxine Waters.
1: We have a housing crisis in this country. People cannot afford the down payment on housing. The rent is too high, and families are left, many of them, on the street.
0: A Saturday night vigil in Houston for Lorenzo Salgado Abrejo. The 52-year-old husband and father of three who built houses in Houston was shot and killed by an ICE agent Tuesday morning while he was on his way to work. Agents claim Arejo tried to use his vehicle to hit them. Witnesses dispute that.
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0: ABC News, I'm Dave Packer. U.S. Central Command says it completed a third round of strikes this week against Iran. 140 military targets. This in retaliation for Iran attacking another commercial vessel in the Strait of Hormuz. This latest round of strikes, close to the total of the first 2 days of strikes earlier this week combined, so it's a significant increase. Iran made no commitment to stopping the attacks during talks with Oman on Saturday. Life-threatening flash floods have inundated Missouri, one person dead, 200 children rescued from a flooded summer camp, and the threat far from over.
1: A state of emergency in Missouri. Rescue operations are expected to last several days.
2: We do even have people that are still stranded, but they're okay. The roads are washed away. We have a lot of damage.
1: Crawford County Sheriff's Office says one person has died.
0: ABC meteorologist Leslie Lopez. A manhunt in Toronto after a shooting at a popular street festival Saturday night left two dead and six injured. This is eight.
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0: right. I love this story. The food critic for the Washington Post is retiring. I think the gentleman's name is Tom Sietsma. And he tells a great story. His column is in the Washington Post as he has retired. And he tells a great story. He says that he is, among the things he talked about, he's forever grateful to a Washington Post reader who saw a photo of him on social media and noticed there was a red spot on his nose. This has happened a couple of times. The email said, get that checked out with a dermatologist. Tom Sietsma, the Washington Post food critic, did. He went to a dermatologist, and it turned out to be basal cell carcinoma. He had it removed and is forever grateful to the reader who spotted it on his nose. Basal cell carcinoma is a slow-growing and highly curable cancer. So pretty amazing that somebody saw it on his face and reached out to him and had it checked out and turned out, right? Might have saved his life. Who knows? But he's retiring. He's got a great final column in the Washington Post you should check out. Stay right there. We've got open phones. And don't forget about voicemails. If you're listening to this and you're listening to it on a tape delay or listening to it on the weekends or something, you can certainly call 1-844-2-McGraw and leave a voicemail, and we'll play it for you when we get back on the air. Open phones, text messages, and voicemails straight ahead. 1-844-2-McGraw. Stay right there. Our executive director is Alex Hinton. Normally, Tom Dillack filling in for him. Our engineer is Richard Good. I'm McGraw Millhaven. This is America at Night on Westwood One.
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2: Dangerous and potentially life-threatening weather hitting the nation's heartland this week, prompting rescues, quick action on the part of first responders.
3: In Oklahoma City,
4: so there is somebody inside?
5: Yeah, I hear.
3: Dramatic body camera video shows first responders rescuing a man from an overturned car in a creek. In Illinois, first responders wading through deep waters rescuing people by boat.
6: We just got to give it time to recede, and it is going down now.
3: In North Carolina, doorbell video capturing strong winds hammering Lumberton.
2: ABC's Leslie Lopez. A rainstorm hit portions of Philadelphia Saturday with high winds and rain, wind gusts up to 60 miles an hour. The storm caused damage to roof units, to two housing units. No reported injuries. And no bull. New Orleans knows how to celebrate the running of the bulls. They throw a big party with roller skates, sangria, beer, coffee, and no bulls. The 20th annual San Fermín in Nueva Orleans was held on Saturday, and instead of the very risky dash away from the horned animals down narrow streets, participants dressed in traditional white and red clothing while being chased through the streets by roller skaters acting as bulls. Co-founder Mickey Hannan got the idea after attending the real running in Papaloa.
7: It just makes a perfect match for our vibe here, and it's evident by the people who live here who come out every year, and then people who come in from all over the world.
2: The event, which raises thousands of dollars every year for charity, has become a tradition in the Crescent City since 2007. Dave Packer, ABC News.
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12: 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Gary and Eric, they return Sunday night, Monday morning. You can find out more about me on the socials at Dan Mandis Show. I host a morning show in Nashville, Tennessee, Super Talk 99.7 WTN. And I have my text line open that I use for my local show. If you can't call in, text in. 615-737-9986. So bombs away in Iran for second night in a row. President Donald Trump declaring the ceasefire between Iran and the United States over. And now we have indeed carried out

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1: There was a vigil in Houston Saturday for Lorenzo Salgado Arujo. The 52-year-old was shot and killed by an ICE agent Tuesday morning. At the vigil, Democratic Congressman Christian Menefee spoke.
2: We are not at war. Lorenzo Salgado Arujo was not a casualty. He is a human being who was murdered by our government.
1: Homeland Security says the shooting's under investigation, claiming that while Arujo was not their target, he did not follow agent commands and say he tried to use his vehicle to strike agents. A Legionnaires' disease outbreak in New York City is being traced to one neighborhood, says ABC's Andrew Dimbert.
3: A public health investigation now underway.
4: Clean, drain, and disinfect those towers.
3: After officials say 54 people have been diagnosed, with 18 still hospitalized. No deaths have been reported. Health officials say the outbreak is centered in Manhattan's Upper East Side. The city ordering 31 buildings there whose cooling towers initially tested positive for the Legionella bacteria to immediately clean and disinfect those towers. Among them, the famed Guggenheim Museum. In a statement, the museum says the city determined that the Guggenheim had already finished cleaning its cooling towers and that this poses no risk to anyone inside the building.
1: CDC says about 1 in 10 people who get Legionnaires die of complications. The World Cup Final Four set. England beat Norway 2-1 in extra time. Argentina beat Switzerland 3-1 in extra time. They'll play Wednesday, while France and Spain meet in a Tuesday semifinal. Brian Clark, ABC News.
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10: 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And I do have a poll up on my X feed right now, again, at Dan Mandis Show. Grade President Trump's war in Iran, and I've got A, B, C, or F. And by far, a lot of people still saying that Donald Trump deserves an A, but the more that people are voting, the more the numbers do change. So I'll keep you updated on how those numbers do continue to change. Can I say this, though? I think it is awfully rich for people across the country in the media, the Democrats as well, who are saying that Donald Trump is losing it. This is the headline. This is the headline from the Daily Mail. Donald Trump makes 2 astonishing verbal gaffes at NATO, sparking wild dementia allegations. Now, I don't know if you've heard what the president has done or did, but I'm going to play for you these, then I'm going to get to your calls. But he did have a couple of verbal gaffes. Now, I don't believe these are any big deal, but this is gaffe number 1, where he referred to the Islamic Republic.

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2: This is Handle on the Law, marginal legal advice where I tell you you have absolutely no case. The Supreme Court fight that President Trump had on the birthright citizenship, as you know, the president, and I mean for decades, has been arguing that there should be no birthright citizenship. 14th Amendment of the Constitution simply says anybody born in this country is a citizen, notwithstanding any other reason. It doesn't matter why someone is here. If they're born here, they're a citizen. Well, the president's position and others say that if you have a child born of illegal immigrants, then birthright citizenship does not occur. And a lot of countries in the world have that position, take that position. So that went up. This was an executive order that President Trump signed his first day of his second term. And so, as we would expect, that went up to the Supreme Court. Actually, I'm surprised the Supreme Court even took it because the appeals court, the lower court said no. The appeals court said no to Trump. And I don't know why the Supreme Court said, yeah, we'll take it up. Maybe to make a definitive statement. You never know why the court takes up a case. So,

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0: please remain standing for the reading of God's Word, which comes today from the Gospel of Luke, chapter 1, verses 39 through 45. In those days, Mary set out and went with haste to a Judean town in the hill country, where she entered the house of Zechariah and greeted Elizabeth. When Elizabeth heard Mary's greeting, the child leapt in her womb, and Elizabeth was filled with the Holy Spirit and exclaimed with a loud cry, "Blessed are you among women, and blessed is the fruit of your womb. And why has this happened to me, that the mother of my Lord comes to me? For as soon as I heard the sound of your greeting, the child in my womb leapt for joy. And blessed is she who believed that there would be a fulfillment of what was spoken to her by the Lord." The word of God for the people of God. Thanks be to God. Adults, you can have a seat, and kids, come on forward for our children's moment. Good morning. How are you?
1: Good.
0: Hey, Lucas. It's fun to see friends up here, isn't it? Hey, Miles. Hey, Bo. Hey, Amelia. Y'all come on up. I'm so glad to see you guys. Listen, friends, I want to tell you, okay, I just read, yeah, we'll wait for you. Don't you worry, buddy. I got you. Come on, Jackson. All right, y'all, I just read from the Bible about two, they were cousins. Do you have any cousins? Raise your hand if you have some cousins. Okay. Who gets excited when their cousins come to see them? Yes. I have a cousin who goes here to Trinity, and when I see my cousin Sarah, sometimes I'm like, hey! I get so excited, even though I'm a grown-up. And this story is talking about Elizabeth, who was the mother of John the Baptist, and Mary, who was the mother of little baby Jesus. Yes. And so they were excited to be together. Mary found out that she was having baby Jesus, and she thought, I need to go seek some wisdom from my cousin Elizabeth. And Elizabeth also had a kind of surprising baby coming, and she was so happy, I think, to see Mary. And they thought maybe they could share some advice. They could share some worries. Maybe they could share some joy. And that's a really beautiful thing. It made me think that I've been a pastor here at Trinity for 4 years. And sometimes I need some advice, and I need some wisdom, and I need somebody to laugh with me, and sometimes even at me. And do you know who one of the people that comes to my office that does those things with me? She's right there. Pastor Amy. Pastor Amy is one of the people that comes and helps me learn more about what God wants me to do in my life and in my job. And sometimes Pastor Amy comes to see me, and sometimes I go to see her, and we ask each other those kinds of questions, different kinds of questions than Elizabeth and Mary maybe talked about. But we have a really special friendship. And that's what I want you guys to think about, that it's important to have friends and people in your life who you can talk to and count on and know. And one of those people is God, because God is with us wherever we go. And God is especially in loving friendships like I have with Pastor Amy. Let's pray about friendships, okay? Dear God, thank you so much that you know we need people. It's why you sent Jesus down to earth, because you knew we needed friends. Help us to find those friends and family members and teachers and people in our lives who can help guide us and give us wisdom, and help us to be kind friends to everyone we meet. In Jesus' name, amen. Thanks, guys. Y'all can go have a seat.

The youth director at my church growing up was a guy named Dick Atlee, pictured here, I think, probably at a beach retreat being ridiculous. He was a whole grown person with a family and like a real full-time job. Not that youth ministry is not a real job. And it's also a full-time job, right? Even if it's part-time. But he was a grown person. And by the time that I got to middle school, he had three of his own kids in the youth group in the ministry. And over the years, some people suggested that maybe he was just a little too old to be a youth director anymore. He kept trying to give away the ministry to other people, younger people, so that he could hand it off. But he kept getting pulled back into the ministry because he was the kind of person that students loved and parents trusted. So I actually did the math a couple of weeks ago and realized that when I started middle school, when I went into the youth group, Dick was exactly the same age as I am now. Which, like, not too old for youth ministry, right? Certainly not too old for any ministry. So I remember so much about my time under Dick's mentorship. I remember so much about that youth group. Lots of singing songs. My entire 1970s Christian folk repertoire that I like carry around in my heart came from times singing songs with him. I remember beach days like this and playing games and mission trips and service projects. Even more than any of those activities, though, most of all, what I will remember is the way Dick noticed me and included me and invited me in. So today, as you've already heard, we're continuing our sermon series called Borrowed Wisdom, and we're digging into some of those stories in the Bible where mentors show up, where God's people walk alongside each other, where they learn from each other's teaching, but maybe even more importantly, where they learn from each other's experience. When they both reach out to accept the mentorship of others, and when they offer their own learning and experience to those who will follow after them. And the idea of this sermon series is not just so we'll read different parts of the Bible and say, oh, cool story. The idea of this series is so that we can remember that God gives us to each other, that faith is not a solo sport, and so that we can borrow the wisdom of these folks from the Bible, but also so we'll be looking around to borrow each other's wisdom as well. So today I want to talk about Elizabeth and Mary. You've heard part of their story already. So Mary, the mother of Jesus, of course, and her relative Elizabeth, second cousin or first cousin. I don't understand the genealogy lines. They were related, right? They were family. And usually we read this story closer to Christmas, because it comes right before Jesus is born, obviously. But if you think about it, reading this story today makes sense. Because if Jesus was born on December 25th, just go with me. If Jesus was born on December 25th, we can assume that he was conceived by the Holy Spirit sometime at the end of March. We're using a whole different calendar now, right? Like, just go with me on this. Just imagine with me. Then he was conceived by the Holy Spirit sometime at the end of March. And then Mary hears from the angel Gabriel, and she has time to get her stuff together and go visit Elizabeth. So we imagine that maybe she showed up to Elizabeth's house midsummer-ish, right? So now I'm trying to imagine. I think every year around Christmas, I try to imagine what Mary must have been going through. And the truth is, I can't imagine her unique circumstance. I've never been pregnant unexpectedly by the power of the Holy Spirit as a young person. I have to assume that none of you have walked in those exact same shoes either. I imagine her like getting this message from the angel Gabriel and just longing for some kind of lifeline, some manner of support in that unimaginable experience from somebody who could understand it even just a little bit.
Now, Mary knew from the family group chat just a couple of months before that her relative Elizabeth was also pregnant, and super unexpectedly, because Elizabeth was very old and she and her husband had all but given up hope that they would have a child. And at the time when the message came across the group chat, Mary couldn't relate to Elizabeth at all. Because Mary, of course, was a blushing bride to be with her whole life ahead of her. So I imagine her thinking, man, good luck with that, cousin Elizabeth. But then the angel shows up on her doorstep too, announcing that she would be the mother of the Son, she would be the mother of God the Most High. And you can imagine her thinking, I'm the only one. Like in a good way, of course. We have a whole song from Mary about how she's excited to be chosen for this particular task. She is graciously, miraculously all in. My soul magnifies the Lord, and my spirit rejoices in God, my Savior. She was honored to be chosen for this part of the way that God was going to save the world. But I also imagine her thinking, I am the only one. I'm alone here. Nobody else is going to get this. And it's true, of course, that nobody else in the world had ever gone through, will ever go through what she was experiencing. I have not walked in those shoes, but I do know that feeling. Maybe you know the feeling of wondering if you are the only one. That feeling of being isolated because nobody around you seems to be in the same boat. That what you're going through is shameful or unbelievable or just weird. Maybe because your brain works differently than somebody else's, or because you don't know if you can talk to anybody about what you're going through, because you wonder if revealing that part of yourself will just bring on more shame, will isolate you even more. Or maybe it's not even dramatic, as dramatic as all of that. Maybe you are just walking through this particular season of your life, this particular leg of your journey, and it feels like you're kind of alone. And what's hard is, to anybody on the outside, it may just look like you're doing fine. I'm the Lord's servant, Mary says. She's all in. And I actually do believe that she was all in, but I can also imagine hearing in her young little voice the realization that she is the only one. Until she remembers that announcement that she and Joseph got in the mail to tell them that Elizabeth and Zachariah's family was growing by 2 feet, or something clever like that, that you get in a birth announcement, right? And she realized then that she wasn't alone. Elizabeth wasn't in exactly the same boat as Mary. You don't have to be going through exactly the same thing as somebody else to walk alongside them. They were different in a bunch of ways, right? Elizabeth came from the side of the family that could boast a lineage, and she was married to a priest, very respectable. Mary doesn't seem to have descended from anybody special, and she was yet to be married to a carpenter. They were a generation, maybe two generations removed from each other, like a teenager and her great aunt. One would be the mother of a prophet who would prepare the way of the Lord. That's pretty impressive. The other would be the mother of the Messiah, Savior of the world. This is not a competition or anything, but you can imagine them like kind of comparing notes, right? Seeing what's the same and what's different about their experience. And they were both unexpectedly, surprisingly pregnant at the same time. And they both had this vivid understanding that God was up to something in them. You don't have to be going through exactly the same thing as somebody else to relate to them. And so Mary, longing for connection to somebody who would get it just a little bit, she reaches out to Elizabeth. She goes to visit Elizabeth at her home, which was a brave thing to do, wasn't it? I mean, maybe you are better at asking for help
than I am, but I think it's a really big deal that she was vulnerable enough to reach out and say, hey, I'm going through this thing. And I think that you might have some experience with it too. Can we talk? But then you get to see how unisolating it must have been for Mary and for Elizabeth too, for them to get into the same room and to compare stories and realize for real, oh my gosh, I am not the only one. It's brave to reach out a hand to somebody who is just a step ahead of you or just a step behind you on your path. And sometimes the person who is walking on the same path or who has traversed this ground before can help you see that God is up to something in you. You remember that kind of immediately Elizabeth knew something was happening with Mary. Luke tells us that as soon as she heard Mary's greetings, she was filled with the Holy Spirit and she shouted out, "Blessed are you among women." You know, somebody who really gets you can hear it in your voice when something's up. Pastor Laura knows all the time when something is up with me, just by the way I greet her. Sometimes the person who knows you really well can just tell by the sound of your voice. And sometimes the person who knows you well can see the best the way that God is working in you. Elizabeth knew that she was in the presence of God moving in Mary. One of my very favorite things to witness and to be a part of in our church and in our community is hearing people's stories. The good, the bad, the ugly, all the things that have brought you to this moment in your life. And getting to know a bunch of people means that sometimes I get to play Gabriel. You know how Gabriel says to Mary, "Oh, and by the way, your cousin Elizabeth is going to have a baby too, and she's 6 months along." Gabriel is like a mentor matchmaker. Sometimes my best ministry move is to get to say, "Have you ever had a chance to talk to so-and-so?" And I love when I hear that you guys do that for each other too. You say, "Oh, you need to meet. You have got to talk to." And it's so cool to see the way that God puts us in each other's lives to help each other. So here's a bug I want to put in your ear today. If God has brought you through something, and you are willing to meet up with somebody who is going through a similar thing to reassure them that they are not alone, I just wonder if you would share your story. And I don't mean you have to spill your guts on the internet. Please don't spill your guts on the internet, okay? What I mean is, if you're willing to sit with somebody who might be going through a tough time or an uncertain time, I just wonder if you would share your part of the story with me or with Pastor Laura, Pastor Brian, or any of our pastors or church staff that you trust. Because maybe we know somebody who could benefit from your experience. We might be able to put you in the path of someone who needs to be seen, who needs to be understood. I have a bunch of great memories about my experiences growing up in youth group under the leadership of Dick Atlee. And of all the devotions and the talks and the mini sermons that he gave us, I can remember precisely one in 7 years of youth group, which as a preacher does not give me a lot of hope that you're going to remember anything that I say today. I'll never forget one day Dick was leading a devotion for our youth group, and he was talking about how he has to fix his car all the time. He was a pretty handy guy, and with 4 kids, they were always trying to be frugal, so he worked on his own car. And he drove a Geo Metro, which gave him like a whole lot of opportunities
to work on his own car. It was breaking down all the time, he noticed. And he would tinker and he would read the manual and he would figure out what was going wrong with it and get some part and learn how to fix it. And he said, then this weird thing keeps happening lately. He said he's been fixing his car. And then he'll be driving down the road and notice that somebody else has pulled over on the side of the road needing help with their car. And him being him, he couldn't just pass by anybody else. He was always going to stop to help. And he told us that more times than could be considered coincidence, this thing kept happening where the problem with that person's car was exactly the same thing that he had just learned how to fix on his own car. So it turned out that they were in a really similar spot. It was just that Dick had this knowledge, Dick had this experience of being able, of learning how, and then being able to fix his own car so that he was able to help somebody else with theirs. And that day he told us that that's the way he thinks about ministry now. It's the way he thinks about leadership. It's the way he thinks about discipleship. That the things that he has been through help him to have compassion and understanding for somebody who is going through a similar thing. Not that God ever caused his car to break down. Not that God ever causes hard things to happen in our lives just so we'll have a story to tell. But because that's the way he taught us about discipleship, that's the way I think about ministry and discipleship and mentorship now too. That God can use the witness of what God has already brought us through to help somebody else get through their thing too. So let's all be on the lookout for ways that we might walk alongside each other. Will you pray with me? Good and gracious God, we're thankful for the ways that you walk alongside us in the life and teaching and healing and ministry of Jesus. And we're thankful that you give us to each other. We pray that you would open our eyes, open our hearts to share our stories and our eyes to see people who might need a little extra help. Make us available to be mentors, even as much as we have received the knowledge and the truth and the help of mentors in our lives. We pray in the name of Jesus. Amen. Church, our closing hymn is the Servant Song. The words are printed in your bulletin. You can also see them on the screen. Will you stand if you're able, and let's sing together.

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8: hey, guys.
10: Hello.
8: So looking forward to another great show. We're going to talk about what to do when you are experiencing difficult markets, mm-hmm. you know, stock market, maybe the economy. We're going to talk about retirement planning on Noah's Ark. So we're going to use some Noah's Ark analogies to talk about retirement planning. Then we're going to do our Something Personal segment. And so, guys, we've got a great show today, and this is Retire with Freedom, mm-hmm. the show that helps you take control of your retirement. So, guys, let's jump right in. So let's talk about planning in difficult markets. So I'm just going to read through some of the issues. As normal, we don't have time to talk about every single one of them in this segment. Maybe we'll roll that over into the next segment. But here are the five main things that you need to be thinking about when markets are difficult. Am I taking the right types of risk, mm-hmm. and how do I know? Am I taking the right amount of risk, mm-hmm. and based on what? If a bear market that I'm in ends tomorrow, will I be positioned to benefit from it? Mm-hmm. If a bear market continues for the rest of the year that the bear market is in, is that a knockout punch for my current plan? Mm-hmm. And lastly, has anyone else been looking at what I'm doing? Am I talking to the right people?
10: Yeah, those are really big ones.
8: So, Tony, yeah. why don't you take one of them and let's start talking about it.
10: Wow, all of those are really good and very important. I think whether it's a bear market or a bull market or any of those kinds of things, I think that, you know, are you just subject to the circumstances of whichever way the market is going at the time? So
8: which none of us have any control
10: right.
8: over.
10: Yeah. So if you're in if the bear market or, you know, continues all the rest of the year that you're in that's having a bear market, or when is it time to trim some of, you know, if I'm doing well, you know, what do I do to make sure that I continue to do well? So basically, I mean, what you're wanting to know is, do I really have a plan, solid plan that will take care of either scenario, that will make mm-hmm. sure that I'm not left just to whatever whim is happening in the economy or the markets or geopolitical circumstances? And do I have a plan to withstand and try to protect as much as possible with what's going on situationally?
8: Go ahead, Ty.
11: We love to cut each other off. So we were just too excited to talk about retirement planning. So what I was going to just piggyback off of that, really all of these questions, those top four questions are more about the technical aspect of your particular plan. But I think that last one sums it up and kind of drives it home of, is someone actually helping me figure out all of this? Because a lot of times what I hear, I don't know about you guys, but when people come and sit down,

0: comes up is people are like, well, I just haven't, maybe my advisor or whoever they're working with, they just haven't brought it up because I haven't asked. I haven't asked.
1: Oh, yeah.
2: I hear about that a lot. Yeah.
0: So it's so really what that tells me is you feel like it's on you to be the one driving that ship. And, yeah. and the analogy I like to use is, I really hope when I go to the doctor, it's not on me to be like, hey, did you run this kind of test to make sure I don't have heart failure? I mean, like,
1: yeah, right.
0: So, and it's, I think it's easy for doctor analogies for it to make sense in that way. But I think that's just more of a signal of if you feel like you're having to drive that ship, that's probably a signal that you don't have someone that's a retirement planner. It does not mean that what's currently happening, I mean, every job role serves a purpose, but I know I keep using the doctor analogy, but if I need heart surgery, I'm not going to go to a general practitioner. I'm going to go to a specialist. And right. so there's a lot of things that go on in retirement that require a lot of detail because you're no longer working. So you can't rely on your paycheck to be able to weather volatile storms. Going back to the questions of, am I exposed to the right amount of risk? Mm-hmm. Well, if what
2: the follow-on question to that is the right type of risk.
0: Yeah.
2: So amount and type. Yeah.
0: And with most things, historically, as long as you can hang in there and ride out the market, it should turn out to the positive. And while you're working, you have time. But once you're retired, we don't have time to weather those storms anymore if we don't have the right plan.
2: The key distinction is that once your paychecks stop, for most people, you're going to be living on largely your savings and investments. And so once you start pulling money out of your life savings, your 401k or your wherever your savings and investments are, once you start pulling money out, that completely changes the math around how do you structure things so that you don't run out of money. And so just so that you understand philosophically how we go about retirement planning, we want to ensure that your retirement plan has strategies in place to handle whatever comes. And so one of the things that history tells us, which I think is a reasonable assumption to expect in the future, is that markets are going to go up and markets are going to go down.
1: Yeah.
2: And if you're in retirement for 20 or 30 years, that's going to happen over and over and over.
1: Yep.
2: And so when you're 30 and you're not going to touch that money for 30 years, a good strategy is to invest aggressively and forget about it. But once you start pulling money from it, you better have a plan that's going to handle both of those things. And so what we want is ideally a retirement plan that's going to handle money for emergencies. It's designed to generate consistent, regular income for you to pay the bills with something preferably that is not exposed to stock market volatility. Right. And so even if you're using market instruments, it's generating enough income, not return, but income.
0: Something that's more predictable.
2: Yes, predictable income. So we need a predictable income source. We need to handle medium-term needs and long-term needs. And so in the course that we deliver, we do it right here in our office on at 2057 Valleydale Road, right off of 65 on Valleydale. One of the things that we do is we go through and show you the math of what happens over a 20-year period from 2000 to like 2019, 2020, which was a very good indicative period of what to expect in the markets. There were some market crashes. There were some market bull runs. There was, you know, a lot of different market conditions. So that's a good representative sample. And so what we do is we show you what happens to your money if you never touch it versus if you're pulling out 4 or 5%, what the math does when you're getting those big hits. And so I want to take a second and let you, our audience, know if you would like to come to our next course, I strongly encourage you to do that. It's 2.5 hours of everything retirement planning, and we go through the five areas of retirement planning. We go through income planning, investment planning, tax planning, healthcare planning, and legacy planning. And the course is designed so that you leave after 2.5 hours with a significant amount of important information that you need to understand and strategies that you can implement

0: so that your retirement goes the way that you want it to, so that you can take control of your retirement plan. Mm-hmm. So I strongly encourage you to call us or text us and get signed up for the next course. The way to do that is to call us at or text us 205-988-0006, 205-988-0006, 205-988-0006. Mm-hmm. Call us or text us and to get signed up for the next course. But
1: Freedom Financial Group. People say all the time, say who you are.
0: Yeah, we did. We listened to your show for 30 minutes and we have no idea who you are.
1: We're Freedom Financial Group. This is Tad, Tony, and Tyler Hill, and we're all talking about things, all things retirement here. So just like
0: how to take control of your retirement. Right. So here's the thing, guys. We can't control the stock market, but what we can do is build plans so that stock market volatility doesn't destroy someone's retirement. Mm-hmm. We can build a plan so that if the market crashes during your retirement, that your retirement plan doesn't go out the window with it.
2: Yeah,
1: absolutely.
0: And then the other thing is, we want to make sure that we've got strategies so that when we're on a historic bull run, like 2010 to 2020, that we are benefiting from that. We've got strategies that are going to get a maximum opportunity in the market without having the market be your entire retirement plan. Yeah. Because that one of the biggest mistakes that I see people making is their entire retirement plan is to have a little cash in the bank for emergencies and everything else in the market.
2: Yeah. And something I'll also say, because one of these questions is, am I taking the right types of risk? How do I know? So for you, our listener, I can't tell you what you should be doing, because that's something that also I commonly hear is I'll maybe be giving specific advice or this or that. We are held to licenses. So in order for us to give you advice, we would need to sit down with you and we need to ask questions, because the answer to that question for you will be different for the next person and the next person.
0: It's like your thumbprint.
2: Yeah. There's
0: everybody's different.
2: Yeah. Everyone's different. And it's not, I'm not going to... A good retirement plan shouldn't be focusing on what investment or what stock to bond ratio. Yeah. Those are all just tools. We need to know, where are you trying to go? What are we trying to accomplish? What do we want this dollar doing for you? What are you prioritizing?
0: And everything going on in your life.
2: Yeah.
0: Are you trying to figure out whether to pay your house off? Do you have a pension decision to make?
1: Are there health issues?
0: When should you take Social Security? Health issues?
1: Yeah, all kinds of
0: things. There's a lot of stuff besides what is your stock to bond ratio need to be?
2: And hey, this is what's actually going out the door. So nailing down your lifestyle. And then you say, but you know what, Tyler? I would really love it if we could spend an extra $20,000 a year on travel for the first 10 years.
0: Yeah.
2: How do we have a plan on that? And so you had said it earlier, the best way to do that, there's really two ways for you listening to take action if you're trying to get all this figured out for you and your family. 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
0: Okay, guys, we're back. This is Retire with Freedom, the show that helps you take control of your retirement. And I'm Tad Hill. I'm here with my wife, Toni, and our daughter, Tyler. We were talking about difficult markets, and I want to finish up on something that you were saying there, Tyler, because we allude to this, but I want to make sure that this is clear to our listeners. There are a lot of financial shows that tell you specifically what you should do with your annuity or your mutual fund, mm-hmm. or when to take Social Security. So there are a lot of financial shows that give specific advice. And one of the things that I want to make sure that our listeners understand is that the people that are giving advice on the air, on the radio or a television show, the chances are almost 100% that they are not licensed to give financial advice. They're not licensed to help you manage your stocks and bonds or to use insurance products to solve different problems. And so this is kind of crazy, but if you aren't licensed to give financial advice, you can say whatever you want. If you are licensed to give financial advice, the only way that we can give you, the person listening right now, the only way we can give you financial advice, and therefore anyone listening, financial advice, is if we have met with you and we have exhaustively gathered information, make sure we understand everything about you, your goals, your finances, what's going on in your life, so that we can then analyze everything and give you real pertinent feedback based upon your circumstances.
2: Right.
0: So everyone on this show is securities and insurance licensed, which means that while we want to give you as much quality information as we can, because we get asked this sometimes, you know, you talk about these things, but you don't
1: give us the,
0: say what to do. We literally can't.
2: And I'll say this, so even if we
0: and
2: could.
0: And you know what? You don't want us doing it.
2: Right, because it's blanket advice.
1: Yeah.
2: And I don't know about you guys, but I will be sitting down with someone, and for them, I'm recommending one thing given their situation. And then in the very next visit, I'm sitting down with someone else and giving them, not the opposite, but a completely different recommendation, because I'm like, your situation's totally different.
0: Oh, I was delivering the course not long ago, and I was talking about, you know, investment planning. I think I was in the investment planning part of the course. By the way, if you've never been to our retirement planning course and you're going to be planning your retirement, do whatever you want.
2: Yeah.
0: But I strongly encourage you to come to our course. The worst case scenario should be that you walk out of there with a significant amount of knowledge and information that you didn't have when you came in about how to plan your retirement, how to take control of it, and make sure that things go the way that you want it to. Now, I can't guarantee you're going to feel that way, but I will be shocked if you don't come to our course and, you know, spend 2.5 hours with us. We do it right here in our office on Valleydale Road, right off of 65. I'll be shocked if you come spend that 2.5 hours and you don't think it was time exceptionally well spent. And here's how you sign up for the course. You call or text us at 205-988-0006, 205-988-0006. Call us, text us, get signed up for the next course. They fill up quickly. So if we can't get you into the next one, we'll just put you on the list for the one after that.
1: This is Freedom Financial Group again.
2: Tony's always reminding. Yes. For those of y'all just tuning in.
1: Yes. Tad, Toni, and Tyler Hill.
2: And what I was going to say is that another point, because I know we talk about how the intention of the course is to be as educational as possible for you, our listener. But I also think sometimes if you're someone that you like to know information. I mean, you're not sitting here in the car listening to a financial radio, or you're not listening to a podcast, or you're not considering coming to an educational workshop unless you're a planner by nature. But likely, if you're married, you're probably both not planners. And so what happens is you're like, I'm really into all this stuff, but I know if something happens to me, I want to know that my spouse is taken care of, and I can't get them to care. And so when we're delivering the course, we're speaking to the person that hasn't been paying attention to all of this. With the intention of it being informative and educational, but it's being explained in a way that you don't have to have some financial background to understand, because we use a lot of stories and analogies.
0: Yeah.
2: That's what actually resonates.
0: I hear people all the time say, you know, one of the spouses will say, our advisor ignores me completely, or when they do talk to me, they talk, you know, they almost intentionally talk over my head. Yeah. They use a bunch of jargon that I don't understand.
2: Yeah.
0: And let me say this. If we can't explain retirement planning to you, if you don't know the first thing about finances or investing or retirement planning, and we can't explain it to you in a way that makes complete sense and common sense, I will eat my hat.
2: I was about to say that we're not very good at our jobs.
0: No,
2: that should be a baseline.
0: Yeah, if the only way we can have a conversation with you is to use a bunch of industry jargon and talk over your head and make things overly complex, then I would strongly encourage you to find somebody else.
2: Yeah.
0: Because we spend an exhaustive amount of time making sure that when we explain things, it makes sense to people that this isn't their thing.
2: Yeah. And that's the thing. And I say this all the time. You, our listener, if you're like all our other families that we help, you're smart, intelligent, you're great at what you do. You're just not a retirement planner. And there's just a lot that goes on. And unless you want to retire to then have a second full-time job, because that's what retirement planning is, it requires even do-it-yourselfers that love to research and all of that.
1: Unless you
2: have had past experience, when you're planning your retirement plan, you're planning it for the first time.
0: Yep.
2: And are we normally the best at something we do for the first time? There's a lot of hard lessons that get learned and you have to navigate. And unless you're planning on inheriting money, the way we like to think about it is when you retire, you have all the money you're going to have.
0: Yep.
2: I'm not saying that to be doom and gloom. Really, it's just we are very passionate about helping people navigate retirement. And the good news is if you're working with someone that they focus on retirement planning, not only do they understand all of the different paths and options, they should be able to explain it in a way that just makes sense because they understand it so much and they're willing to educate you on it.
0: Tyler, you mentioned do-it-yourselfers. So for those of you out there who've managed your own investments your entire life, it is really common that people come to see us who that's what they have done that and they've done a good job of it and they like it. They enjoy it. They know what they're doing. They're well educated on it, but they instinctively understand that adding money to a pile and investing it for the long run during decades of never needing to touch it versus now you don't have any more coming in to add to it. Except maybe your Social Security, but now you've got to make your savings generate income for the rest of your life.
2: Yeah.
0: And it's got to last for the rest of your life. Most people understand that that is a radically different set of challenges and approaches. The approach to, I'm going to not touch my money and add to it and invest it for the long haul is completely different than, I've now got a pile of money that I'm not going to add to anymore, and it's got to sustain me for 25 years.
2: Yeah.
1: Now you're reverse dollar cost averaging.
0: Our course that we deliver in our office, we go through exactly how to navigate that.
2: Yeah.
0: So if whoever you are, but especially if you're a do-it-yourselfer, I really encourage you to come to the course.
2: Yeah.
0: So the way to do that is to call us or text us 205-988-0006, 988-0006, 205-988-0006. We are Freedom Financial Group. I'm Tad Hill, and I'm here with my wife and daughter. My wife's name is Tony. Our daughter's name is Tyler. So we were talking about difficult markets. I think we've covered that one.
2: Yeah.
0: Let's move on to
1: the Noah's Ark.
0: So financial planning or retirement planning on Noah's Ark. Lay it on us.
1: Okay, we're talking about retirement planning with Noah's Ark. Using Noah's Ark as an analogy. So planning ahead is something that we're talking about as we talk about here. That's what retirement planning is all about, is planning ahead before the retirement. But okay, now, when Noah built the Ark, it wasn't raining. And everybody thought he was nuts. Right? Everybody thought he was crazy. And so now we're talking about all the situations that happen in life and markets and financial and wars and all kinds of things that happen, border stuff, all these different things that happen that are unexpected until they happen. But the thing to have is an ark or for us, yeah, a plan in place so that whenever these unexpected things, we're looking around the corners and seeing the things that most people don't see, because we know, like, this is likely to happen and that could devastate us, or that's likely to happen. Mm-hmm. And, you know, we know the things that are likely to happen and want to plan for, but there's unforeseeable things as well. So the thing that we want to plan for, and that we'll go to the next subject, is how do we look at things as if we're not trying to get on the Noah's Ark?
0: Well, you know, and we're going to have to carry this over to the next segment, but I was literally talking to our team this week, because not all of our team are advisors. We've got service people, we've got admin people, all that. And I was explaining to people that one of the approaches we take to retirement planning is to identify the things that can ruin a retirement plan.
2: Right. Yeah.
0: So if I'm meeting with a family, for them, I'm going, all right, what's the stuff that could cause your plan to fail?
2: Mm-hmm.
0: And then how do we protect against that?
2: Yeah.
0: And I hate to do this to you guys, but we've got to go to a commercial break. We've got limited amounts of time on each segment. So stay tuned. When we come back, we will answer this question. But if you want to come to one of our courses or come sit down and have us do a free analysis of your retirement, give us a call or text us 205-988-0006. 205-988-0006. We can help you, but you have to do something. 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
2: Welcome back. This is Tyler Hill on Retire with Freedom, the show that helps you take control of your retirement. And I am joined today with my co-hosts and parents and co-founders of Freedom Financial Group, which is where we work. And I still have all of those titles, and I haven't said your name yet. I'm burying the lead. So Tad and Tony Hill, the Triple T Trio.
1: Yep.
2: So what we just wrapped up on the last segment was, or not wrapped up, but we ran out of time. And
1: we
2: now
1: teased
2: it. Yeah, we're coming back over to the next segment, is financial planning, looking ahead and using Noah's Ark, his story, just as analogies, because I think analogies work well to speak to people. But the point you were making was Noah didn't wait until it was raining.
1: Right.
2: He had a plan ahead of time, and he planned for it. And so that once the rain started, he already had his boat built.
1: Well, and we just think in our world, like, let's just think about in the very recent past. Like, think about 9/11. Nobody, that had never happened. That was unprecedented. It completely did some damage to the markets in that period of time. But no one knew that was going to happen.
2: Yeah.
1: And so, again, plans help protect. We can't eliminate the outside world doing what it's doing, but we can help protect and insulate somebody's lifestyle being blown up over. The other thing, like, think about the pandemic.
2: Yeah.
1: About the pandemic. I mean, no one predicted the pandemic, but yet, you know, it's one of those things that how bad did that hurt and how much did you have to recover because you didn't already have a plan in place that protected you from some of those things that we didn't know were going
2: to
1: happen.
2: No, absolutely. And to something Tad was saying on the last segment is, as retirement planners, it's our job to look out into the future and have a contingency plan for the unexpected.
1: Right. And you got to be open-minded and flexible for whatever's going to happen. I mean, you know, you got to have some solid stuff, but you got some flexibility as well.
2: And a few of those things, kind of, you've already alluded to it, things that are just going on in the market, just the overall storms, because it always feels different.
1: If it's
2: not 9/11, it's the pandemic, it's the financial crisis, it's the tech bubble. I mean, it always feels different in the moment.
1: Yeah.
2: But there are still ways to build a plan around knowing we can't control the market. We can't control whether you're going to need what you or your spouse are going to need long-term care, or your parents going to need long-term care and they didn't have a plan.
1: Yeah, absolutely.
2: So now you have to help out with an aging parent.
1: Yeah.
2: We can't predict if one of you passes away. I would love it if the good Lord would share that crystal ball. It would make all of the planning, our lives a lot easier. Yeah. But we don't know what's going to happen.
1: Yeah.
2: But a lot of times, if we also don't plan around the surviving spouse, if one of you passes away, the surviving spouse is already going to lose the lower Social Security payment.
1: Right.
2: If the person that passes away had a pension and they elected anything less than 100% spousal on that payment, meaning the surviving spouse still kept the full amount, now not only is the surviving spouse going to lose the lower Social Security, they're going to lose part of the pension, which wasn't inflation adjusted. And so that right there is a big income loss if we didn't have a plan around it to plan for contingencies.
1: Exactly. And for taxes and all kinds of things that are going to change.
2: Tax plan.
1: Like that.
2: We can't. Another thing, we don't know what the tax laws are going to be in the future, but that doesn't stop us from putting in strategies today to be getting out in front of it to where, okay, things can change.
1: Do everything
2: with
1: we can.
2: The markets, with our health, with some a loved one passing. But we have a plan for all of it, because while you, if you're planning your retirement, you're doing it for the first time. But the good news is this is what we do at Freedom Financial. Right. We help families get a plan in place. And so we've walked families through retirement hundreds of times. So we know what kind of things, once we understand your situation, we know what you would be exposed to.
1: Right. Well, and the other thing too is, it's to your point there, it's really important that you're working with somebody who has done this so many times and seen so many things and seen all kinds of scenarios and out there. And so, you know, we see this sometimes too. It's really tempting for people, that not just folks that do it themselves, but for somebody who leans on a neighbor or somebody in the family or a coworker, that, you know, they're just going to like ask them for advice and hopefully they can help them. They seem to be doing fine. Surely they can tell me and lead me. But I mean, back to Noah. I mean, if Noah had asked his neighbors what he should do, they would have told him to quit building the boat. I mean, you know, you really, to that point, want to be working with someone who actually this is what they do. And then it should be crystal clear and very easy for you to decide, is this something that I could benefit from? Can me and my family do better and do well with this advice and working with a team like this? As opposed to, let me just try to, you know, white knuckle it through this, you know, like,
0: or just work with somebody that's only managing my portfolio.
2: Yeah.
0: You know, they're not answering all of the critical questions that must be answered to build a retirement plan. Yeah. And, you know, here's the thing. Here's how you know you're not working with a retirement planner. You ask them questions about things that aren't your stocks and bonds, and they give you either A, some sort of toss-off answer, like, when should I start my Social Security? Well, start it as soon as you can, because who knows if it's going to run out. You know, that's just
2: blanket advice.
0: That's just blanket advice.
1: Or wait till 70, because it's the most. I mean, so it's not based on any factual information.
0: It's not your stuff.
1: For the individual, it's just a thing.
0: Yeah, so they give you some toss-off cookie-cutter answer, or they defer, you know, they don't ever answer your questions that aren't about their portfolio. And a lot of times people that are in the securities industry are not licensed to do planning.
1: Yeah. Mm-hmm.
0: So for example, you know, you can't pay them to just build you a plan because they're not licensed to do that. Now, we are licensed to do that. I will say that we rarely just build a plan for someone and just hand it to them, because we've done that. We did that for a few years and it usually doesn't work very well.
1: No,
0: but that doesn't mean we can't answer planning questions.
1: Oh, yeah.
0: Because we are licensed to do planning, and a lot of people that manage stocks and bonds are not.
1: Yeah.
0: And again, unless you're in our industry, you don't even know that that's a thing.
1: Well, here's another thing I would say. If you know that you're not really working with someone who is a retirement planner and knows about the subject matter in detail and in depth, when you're having to ask them, like you might go to a dinner seminar, or you might go to something, or you might read something about taxes online or something, and you're going and having to ask your person, hey, are we doing this? Should I be doing that? I mean, then who's the advisor here? I mean, mm-hmm. you shouldn't have to go to your doctor and go, what kind of medicine should I be taking right now?
0: Yeah. Well, it goes back to what Tyler said earlier. So I hear this, not all the time, but I mean, pretty regularly. Well, I've been working with my advisor for 20 years. And I say, okay, do they know you're going to be retiring in the next 2 years? Yes. Well, what have they done besides manage your portfolio to build a retirement plan? Well, they haven't, but I haven't asked them.
2: Yeah, I hear that all
0: the time. And so here's what I say to folks. We've been sitting here together for an hour, and you know what you just shared with me, I hear this all the time, is that I've asked you more questions around making sure that we're going to build a retirement plan for you than your advisor has in the last 15 years. So that's another sign that you are working with a portfolio manager, not necessarily a retirement planner. And it's all about, what kind of questions are they asking you? What kind of plans are they putting in place? If it's all about your stocks and bonds, and that's the totality of your conversation, or that's 85% of it, yeah, then chances are you are working with a portfolio manager, not a retirement planner.
1: And you don't want somebody being reactionary. You want a proactive advisor that's giving you proactive advice and getting in front of things when there's good decisions to be made, instead of now we're in this dilemma. You know, what's the best we can do, yeah, to get out of this?
2: Well, and something I want to clarify, because for those of you who listen frequently, I'm sure you can understand where we're coming from. But if you're just now tuning in, one, we're Freedom Financial Group. We help people build retirement plans. Clearly, that's what we do. But it's not, if you're working with a portfolio manager or a broker or a banker, this is not us ever throwing stones at someone else. It's just the difference between if you're in your 30s and 40s and you're still going to work and just trying to grow the money, that specialization isn't needed just yet. But if you're 10 or less years away from retirement, it's time to be getting all of this. Now, yeah, back to Noah's Ark. The time to build a retirement plan is not when you're retired.
0: Yeah.
2: It is past time. I mean,
1: If
0: you're already retired, we can still help. I mean, we do help people.
2: Yeah. Yeah. We have families that are already retired, but I'll say this. Yeah,
0: but if, I'm sorry to interrupt, but if you're 5 or 6, 7 years away, that's going to make it a lot easier.
2: For you. If you're trying to figure out what are all my options, there's really two paths of how do you take action. You can call us or text us at 205-988-0006. You can get registered for our next course, where we're going to go through income planning, investment planning, tax planning, healthcare planning, and legacy planning, so you actually understand what are all my options. But if you're trying to actually figure out what's the best option for me and my family, we can also sit down for a one-on-one visit. And I recommend doing both. Normally, yeah, people, they either come to the course and then sign up for a visit, or they come to a visit and then come to the course. But really doing that combination is going to help. That's going to help you understand what are all the areas that need to be addressed. And you kind of self-discover, well, if I don't have a plan for that, then I have some exposure. Mm-hmm. And the one-on-one visit is going to be us asking questions, because we first need to know your situation. We can't give you blanket advice. Yeah.
1: And here's another thing on that, Tyler. I mean, it's about getting to know us. Mm-hmm. All of our whole team or company. Mm-hmm. You know, just like, you know, we're getting to know you guys when y'all come in and we get to know, you know, what your situation is, how we can help, and those kinds of things. You should get to know us. I mean, and we make it easy. I think we do. I mean, go to our website. We've got, you know, written a book, our books that have stories about it. We've got our courses. We have events. We've got plenty of ways that you can engage us and really kind of do your homework. But I recommend you do your homework on us and anybody else.
0: And here's what happens. So we deliver our course in our office, and we do all of our visits in our office. So here's what happens. You come to 2057 Valleydale Road, which is right off of 65 on Valleydale, in between 65 and 31 on Valleydale. It's a two-story building. You'll see Freedom Financial out there on the building. And you come up the elevator. It opens up into our, I think, very nice lobby. And you will be greeted by one of our smiling faces, usually Lauren or Kelly. And they will either guide you to come into our learning center, where we will be delivering the course, or if you're coming for a visit, they'll get you sat down. You can have a cup of tea or coffee or water. And then we just sit down and get to know each other. So coming to the course is getting to know how we do retirement planning and how we think about retirement planning. And hopefully it's going to help really help you understand it. And then a visit is just us getting to know each other. So how do you do that? 205-988-0006. 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
0: Okay, and we're back. So we've had a great show today. We're talking about retirement planning on Noah's Ark. We were talking about what to do in difficult market conditions. Now let's have some fun. This is my favorite part of the show, something personal. So this is the question for today, guys. What was your favorite thing to do as a kid?
1: I don't know. Y'all go first. I mean, honestly, that's a broad statement. That's a broad question.
0: Well, think of one of your favorite things.
2: I was about to say, I think sometimes people always get tripped. The best thing, your favorite thing, just pick something.
1: Annoying my brother. I mean, probably driving.
0: Oh, wait. Tell them about when it was time for y'all to go to bed.
1: Oh, no, that's
2: oh,
1: not.
2: And y'all
1: that's
2: would
1: not
2: knock through
1: no,
2: the wall.
1: No, that's mean. That makes me look bad.
0: No, it does not. It makes you look like a big sister.
1: It makes me look bad.
0: No, it does not.
2: Well, it's just the truth.
0: I don't think so. Go ahead.
2: You're
0: tell
2: not
0: them.
2: Hiding.
0: Tell them.
1: Okay. Well, when we go to bed at night, my brother's room is closer to the den where my parents are watching TV or whatever. And then I was on the other side. And so we shared a wall, and we would have a code, a little Morse code thing. We would knock on the walls, and it would mean different things. We had a whole military situation going here. So it was agreed upon that if the coast was clear, that he would come into my room, and we would be laughing and playing and, you know, cutting up in there because we didn't want to go to bed because my room was one room removed from where
0: the
1: enemy. Right, exactly. So, but I was smart enough, which I, you know, some of that I just got to blame him for just not catching on. I mean, come on. But
0: well, you were older than him.
1: Just a little bit.
2: By 1 year.
1: Yeah, come on.
0: No, 2 years.
1: No, 15 months.
2: Yeah, but
0: he's a grade below me and I'm a grade below you. You graduated in 82. I graduated in 83.
1: Oh,
0: he graduated in 84.
1: Yeah, he has a November.
0: How do you not know the difference between you and your brother's age?
2: Well, you've always been lying to me. You always said
1: it is 15 months.
2: You're the same age, but different grades. Fine.
0: Right. Two grades apart.
1: Okay. But anyway, so. Gosh, that just digressed. Can I just
0: It's what this whole segment's about.
1: So my brother comes in the room, and this happened. I mean, it was like an episode of Gilligan's Island, because every time we knew the outcome. Well, I did, and everybody else in the house did, but somehow my brother didn't catch on. So anyway, I would be keeping one eyeball on the door, waiting for my dad to get in there, because, you know, we'd get louder and louder, and then pretty soon he'd come in there and yell at us. So as soon as I saw Dad come in there, I would go, Craig, you're bothering me. Please get out of my room. I'm just trying to get some sleep. And then he would get in trouble, and I was the angel. And so that really is a bad thing. That's a bad thing.
0: Come on, this is older siblings do.
1: But here's the thing. Why did he not ever figure that out?
0: I don't know. So I was not allowed in my sister's room at all.
2: I was about to say, actually do, now that I'm thinking about it, I was
0: not because of my parents, because of her.
1: Yeah, you are a good big sister.
2: I was a really good big sister.
1: Yeah,
2: I was
1: really
2: never
1: were.
2: Mean to Shannon.
1: No, actually, you were
2: the only thing, I will say, but because I was so sweet to Shannon, I wasn't mean, but what I would have is because I knew I would.
1: Is this your favorite thing to do as a kid?
2: Well, I was actually thinking, so we did a lot of stuff together. I mean, I would, because I'm 4 years older than her, there'd be times where it's not babysitting, but almost like we would play baby dolls or something after school or do all this stuff. Or when she had that elf that we would move around and all that stuff, I would do all
1: kids,
2: of that.
1: Kids, plug your ears.
2: Yeah, so hopefully there's not any kids listening to the retirement show. But
1: we got young Sheldon listening.
2: But yeah, no, I liked all that. But I guess now that I'm thinking about what I would do, though, is I realize it would be easy for me to just be sitting on the couch and I could get her and be like, hey, I left my phone charger upstairs.
1: She would love to get it for you. She did.
2: So she would. She would do a lot of stuff.
1: You would hold
2: for
1: out
2: me.
1: Your hand like this and she would lock it. A little,
2: yeah, so it was a mutually beneficial relationship. I would entertain her and play with her, but there was payment that had to be done where
1: indentured
2: I was ready to put my feet up.
0: She was your gopher.
2: Yeah.
0: Yeah. So I'm the youngest. You're the middle. Tony's the oldest. So yeah. Tony's the oldest. Tyler's the middle child. I'm the youngest in my family.
1: And the oldest
0: so
1: is right.
0: I was the gopher for my parents. So I was constantly getting them tea or changing the channel on the television.
1: Yeah, the remote control was my favorite.
0: My parents probably drank. I bet they drank a gallon and a half of tea each.
1: Yes, they did
0: every
1: drink
0: day.
1: Lots of tea. They
0: like,
1: did.
0: It was ridiculous. I remember one time a friend of my brother's, and I remember getting mad at him about this because I thought he was being rude or mean about my parents or whatever, but he was just making a joke. He was like, one of these days your dad's going to go to the bathroom and he's been drinking so much tea, all of his insides are just going to, every bit of him is just going to come out. So anyway.
1: Wait a minute. How is that your favorite thing to do as a kid?
0: No, it was not. We started talking about mean kids because we were talking about you.
1: Because I'm a mean kid. Actually, I think I was a genius kid, and I'm telling you, why? Just catch up. Just catch up. If you don't want to be left behind, catch up.
0: All right. So, we're supposed to be talking about the favorite thing we did as a kid. Tony's favorite thing was to torture her brother.
1: Well, I mean,
0: or just get him in trouble.
1: He tortured me back.
0: No, yeah. I'm kidding.
1: Yeah, we were equally. We equally did those things. We got along, but it was just like, you know.
0: Yeah,
1: we
0: I mean,
1: do
0: y'all
1: those
0: were
1: things.
0: Y'all were very you close.
1: You got to do those things.
2: What's your favorite thing?
0: My favorite thing as a kid, so it depends on what age we're talking about, because back to me not being allowed in my sister's room, like she would, if she found out
1: I was
0: in
1: like
0: her.
1: Well, 8 years no, older but, than you.
0: Yeah, yeah, she's 8 years older than me, so she was a teenager when I was, you know, five. So
1: You were annoying.
0: So y'all know my fanaticism for music, right?
1: Yeah.
0: And so my brother left me all of his albums. He went to college and left me all of his albums. So I used to listen to that, his music all the time. And then, you know, I would listen to the radio. But my sister had different albums. So she had different music. And so when she wasn't home, I would sneak into her room and listen to her albums.
1: How did you know you're five? How did you, could you put
0: well,
1: records
0: no,
1: on?
0: At this point, I'm probably like eight.
1: But
0: you know, so she's 16,
1: on?
0: I'm eight.
1: Yeah.
0: And so, my brother had stuff like the Beatles and CCR and John Prine. If anybody's a John Prine fan, you know, he had stuff from Dan Hicks and the Hot Licks, as if anybody's ever heard any of that. A lot of Beatles stuff. So I grew up listening to all that. But my sister had Billy Joel.
1: Bread.
0: She had the best of Bread.
1: I remember that.
0: She had Led Zeppelin 4.
1: Oh, okay. So
0: my brother was not into anything like Led Zeppelin.
1: Oh.
0: You know, he was all like, you know, the Beatles and like, singer-songwriter stuff, and my sister's was more pop music, and so very different. So I would sneak into her room and listen to her albums, and she would come home and catch me, and it was chaotic.
1: chaotic.
0: It was a lot of yelling, screaming, chasing. Slamming doors.
1: Yeah, well, I mean, you probably were scratching up her albums, but then you could really.
0: All right, so when I'm like 8 to 12, my favorite thing was listening to music.
1: And so that all came from there.
0: Oh, well, so when I would be in my room listening to music.
1: Did you have your own music?
0: I had a coat rack that our next door neighbor had given us.
1: Oh, we still have it. The red one?
0: The red coat rack. Do we still have that?
1: Yes, because Peyton had it in her
0: All right, so room. That was my microphone.
1: Oh, we still have the microphone.
0: So the coat rack was the microphone.
1: It's
0: and
1: room.
0: I would be listening to whatever, you know, music was, and I would be dancing around the room singing into the coat rack.
1: Oh, my God.
0: And so that's what I was. That was my first rock star moment, was me in the coat rack in the room listening to music. If we're talking about when I was three or four, my favorite thing to do as a kid. Well, there's no segue there. I just went from one thing to the next. So okay, if we're talking about favorite things to do as a kid, when I was really little, my favorite thing was playing with army men. So
1: yeah, I don't get that at all. I'd rather annoy my brother.
0: No, we would dig like trenches in the backyard, and we would cover them with bark from pine trees, and then cover. We would put the army men down in the trenches, and then cover it with bark, and then cover that with dirt. And then I would be on one side, and David Terrell, my next door neighbor, would be on the other. And we had to draw a line in the middle. So he would set all his stuff up over there, and I would set all my stuff up over here. And you couldn't cross the line, and you had to use rocks to knock over the other person's army men. And whoever knocked it
2: over. Dodgeball.
0: Whoever knocked the other person's army men over first.
1: Who got
0: the
1: right one?
0: So for the tunnels, though, so here's the thing.
1: Oh, my gosh.
0: So if they were standing on the ground, you knock them over, right? But in the tunnels, you had to have a big enough rock to break through the bark. And then you had to hit the army man because they were down in there because a lot of those army men were crawling.
1: Yeah.
0: You know, they weren't standing up. A lot of the guys were crawling.
2: So I would argue you weren't doing this at the age of three.
1: No. He was the youngest in the whole neighborhood. I think he had to do a lot of things. I think he was driving at six.
0: maybe four. Definitely by the time I was four, we were doing it. And then, but we would do that off and on there was a period of juxtaposition where I was playing army men sometime and listening to music other times.
2: Yeah, I don't know why you have to segment it. You act like someone's going to be fact checking you. Tad said this was his favorite thing when he was.
1: And then your mom goes out and steps on an army man, and then the whole thing goes.
0: All right, so Tyler, so Tony's favorite thing was to stay awake at night and annoy her parents with her brother. Mm-hmm. Mine was army men and music. What was your other than getting Shannon to bring you your charger or a Coke or something? What was your favorite thing?
2: I was actually trying to think. I really do think it was time spent with Shannon, because what Shannon would do is
1: Elf.
2: Well, no, just not that. Shannon went through a phase where she would pretend to be a rock star, and so we created a whole persona.
0: Did she use the coat rack?
1: No, well, she was Roxy.
2: But what she would do is, so I would print off we would have like a CD case. We'd print off a picture of Shannon, put it in the cover, and then we would just burn a Hannah Montana CD. And we would just pretend that was her. And then what she would do is we would go up in the playroom, and she would lip sync to the song, and I would just have to be the adoring fan in the crowd. It was always that she would walk around and be giving everyone high fives in the crowd.
1: I love this.
0: How come you don't do that when I'm playing music?
2: Yeah,
0: you're not the adoring fan in the crowd.
1: You're not.
0: In fact, the other night
2: but you're not a cute 6-year-old.
0: When we were doing, I'm a cute 60-year-old.
2: Yeah, there's an extra zero there.
1: There's a big zero.
0: So when we were doing our team event the other night, I'm up there playing, and then we got AJ to come up and join. You didn't say a word about when I was up there, and then AJ gets up there, and Tyler's like going, AJ, AJ.
2: What are you talking about? Do you not remember when you were done playing, it was like your first song, I was the only one who clapped, and you said, thank you, Tyler.
0: You know what? I do remember.
2: Yeah, exactly.
0: I apologize.
2: There we go.
0: I take it all back. All right. My favorite part of the show, we should just do a whole show and just do nothing but this. But if you're just now tuning in and you've never heard the show before,
2: we are actually retirement
0: planners. We can help you plan your retirement. We've done it hundreds of times. We like to think that we know what we're doing, but whether we know what we're doing or not, we definitely care deeply about helping you. That is our entire approach. And I do think we know what we're doing, but it's up to you to decide that. You can come to one of our courses. You can come in for a visit, and you decide whether you think we know what we're doing. 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And we've had a blast. We'll see you next time.
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0: Hey guys, it's Tad. 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
15: 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Thanks for jumping on.
7: Hey, absolutely, man. I'm enjoying, you know, it's this time of year. Everybody's doing vacations and, you know, this is just an exciting time of year. And, you know, the interesting thing I've got to bring up is that unusually enough this year, we're seeing a lot of people actually really focusing on their finances. And that's kind of a good thing. You know, it's exciting to see across North Alabama.
15: Right. I mean, this time of year and not just tax season, not just like the month leading up to April 15th, like people are taking care of stuff now.
7: Or December or January or April 15th. Okay, where are we at this year? Oh, okay. Or yeah, what are we changing? We make in January. Yeah. So we're actually having excitement and people are engaging. I don't know if it's like 2026 is the year or people are just excited because the market's hitting all-time highs and just repetitiously doing these things. I don't know what it is, but it seems like people are really getting motivated to take the initiative and really start to dig into their financial plans. That's exciting for me as a fiduciary.
15: Well, I'm excited for the show today. We got an absolute powerhouse of a show lined up for you. And if anybody listening ever has questions, want to jumpstart your own written plan, you can reach Don and the team at Cloud Financial anytime. Have your calendar ready because, you know, you can get right on Don's calendar at 855-699-3471. That's 855-699-3471. 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Click right on the Start Your Journey button and you can get started. All right, Don, I'm sure you talk about numbers and letters a lot, right? The 401ks, the IRAs, the Roths, annuities, and those words and numbers can start really to blur together for a lot of people. So let's have some fun here. Let's treat these accounts, these retirement vehicles for some, like actual vehicles on the lot in your garage and see how they truly function. So let's start with the ride that most workers are familiar with. The 401k, if that was an actual vehicle, Don, what kind of car would that be?
7: Oh, the 401k is absolutely, positively, it's the company car. You know, the car that you get, you kind of, you know, it's not yours, so you don't take the best care of it, but, you know, you kind of do some, it's a perk, and I mean that in every sense of the phrase. You know, your employer had a hand in putting you in it, and, you know, they may have even helped with payments along through matching contributions. And there are rules about how long you have to stay there before this money is truly yours. But it's a reliable ride, if you think about it in that car analogy. And it comes with the employer's logo on it, you know, a limited menu of options that you can pick from. You can get black, or white, you know, if you think about it that way. You know, it's reliable. But it comes from your, you know, like I said, with the logo from your employer on there, a limited menu of options that you can pick from. And a whole set of rules that you didn't write. So think about it that way. So there's a lot of things that it's a great vehicle. It's dependable, man. It's easy for you to run. And the key word there is being easy.
15: All right. So it's easy. And if we're going to compare this company car to a 401k, I guess the good news is, you know, when you leave the company, you probably have to give the car back. When you have the 401k and you leave a company, you actually get to take it with you.
7: Yeah, so that's the good thing. You get to take the ride with you, but you know there's no longer contributions. There's no longer the matching that comes along with that. So and a lot of times people, they don't take care of it, so they just kind of let it sit in the corner of the yard. Now we're from Alabama, so I'm going to go ahead and make fun of it. You know the car on blocks. That's kind of why some people treat their 401k. It just kind of sits over there, and they don't take care of it. And, you know, there's a lot of optionality, but you do need to take care of the car that you get to keep there. If we're keeping along the analogy rule.
15: I like it. You know, we're having some fun here in this first segment of the show. So, okay, the cars, maybe it's not on blocks anymore. You know, the 401 company car is the 401k. But if somebody takes that company car and now they roll it over into an IRA, which is something that I know you help many people do, what kind of car would that become, a traditional IRA?
7: Okay, so you're taking this a whole other tack. I like this, yeah. So when you roll it over, you get a lot of optionality. So if the 401k is the company car, think about it this way. When you get it, you can be a classic car in your garage, a real keeper. You know, a traditional IRA is something that you own outright. You've been putting money into it or it's yours. And it's been appreciating quietly in the background, if you don't think about it that way. It looks great on paper, but here's the thing. You haven't paid the taxes on this classic car yet. So the IRS has a lien on this classic car. And when you finally take it out and start driving in retirement, the bill comes due, if you want to think about it that way. So every dollar that comes out of a traditional IRA is taxed as ordinary income in the year that you take it. Now, there's been some changes in the past decade and some things got into your psyche that maybe are true or not true. But at age 73, now those born after or before 1960, then your distribution age is going to be 73. The government says, hey, you can't leave it just sitting in your garage anymore. There's those required minimum distributions. They kick in, and whether you need the money or not, you got to attack it or take it. So the classic car is valuable, but you never fully own it until the tax bill is settled and you're done. So that's when it's usable money.
15: All right. So you got the 401k is the company car. You got the classic car. Maybe you're, you know, you got some more options. You can tinker under the hood. You can do some work on it, customize it with the IRA. What about the...

0: want. And when you pull money out for retirement, every dollar of growth is completely yours to keep. So there's no tax bill waiting at the finish line with the Roth. There's no required minimum distributions during your lifetime. There are catch-up limits for who qualifies and who gets the ability, but without getting into the weeds, this is what we do. This is what we love. So, you know, going back to the book, Launchpad to Wealth that I wrote, there's basically four key areas that you have to do planning in: income, investment, taxes, and the estate. So we've been talking about these retirement accounts, these 401ks. So we're really talking about taxes in this area. This Roth is the most amazing thing, but most people don't take advantage of it. So it's one of those things you really have to know what you're doing, how to get it, how to get in, how to get out to make it smart. So in this analogy, let's recap. You know, you've got the 401k is the company car, the IRA, which is the classic car sitting in your garage. That's amazing, but there's some strings attached to it. Maybe it doesn't have Apple CarPlay, if you want to think about that one. And then you got this amazing sports car that's your every ideal that you ever wanted. That's your Roth.
1: All right, Don, you know, you mentioned the book. For anybody listening, you can get a free copy of the book. Go to cloudfinancial.com. It's pretty easy, up in the top right corner. Click on where it says book right there. You click on book. It'll open up. You put some quick info in, and Don will get that book off to you very, very soon. And, you know, really, as we're talking about this, Don, you know, I'm thinking that there's probably a lot of people listening, a lot of retirees that have their whole nest egg just parked in they got one car, maybe a single type of tax account, completely exposed to whatever the future holds in taxes or legislation. And they don't realize that pulling from the wrong vehicle at the wrong time can trigger massive tax penalties on necessary liabilities. 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It is in the top right corner for the book, but there's also some great information on the website. 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All right, Don, let's wrap things up here with Social Security. Now, it's probably not going to be a car that you haven't tinkered with it. You haven't gone under the hood. It's not sitting there in your garage. But with Social Security, is that like the train or the bus or something like that?
0: Yeah. So think of Social Security. It's like the bus. You paid into the system your entire working life. And whether you want it or not, it runs on its own schedule. It's yours and the route is fixed. Or it's not yours. The route is fixed. But it shows up reliably. It's backed up by the full faith of the federal government. And most people, it's the single most durable income source they have in retirement because it can't be outlived and it adjusts for inflation. So, you know, there's going to come a lot of questions with that. You know, how do you get on the bus? How do you get off the bus? When's the best time to catch the bus? You know, what about my wife? Where does she need to catch the bus? Married couples, especially, timing and decision making around Social Security can be worth six figures or more. So don't mess it up. Get it right the first time. And I know we're about to run up against the clock. So I just wanted to let everybody know, if you're within 5 or 10 years of retirement, you're in the most critical financial window of your life. It is called the retirement launch window. And when you do it and you do it right in this window, you can determine whether your plan works for 30 years or starts to crack in 5 or less. So the difficult part, most people don't even know where they're at in this launch window. Think of it like launching a plane. If the takeoff angle is off by even a few degrees, the further you fly, the further off course you get. Retirement works the same way. 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
1: 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And Don, you know, you talk to people all the time that spend 40, sometimes longer, 40, 50 years learning the rules of saving, accumulating wealth, working hard, building a nest egg, putting money aside, putting money away for the kids' college, you know, hopefully planning out to take care of the grandkids. But when retirement hits, that playbook flips entirely. It comes from, you know, all that saving and all that earning to distribution, taking that nest egg, translating it into a dependable paycheck. That must, not has to, or not maybe, hopefully, but must last forever. So let's talk about the longevity side of the equation, Don. How long should people actually expect their money to last today when they're looking at retirement?
0: Well, here's the thing, you know, Mike, as we talk about this, it's longer than most people think. You know, years ago, people often planned for 20-year retirements. Today, a healthy 65-year-old couple has about a 50-50 chance that one spouse will live beyond 90. So let that sink in. I mean, oof. This means your retirement income has to last, you know, 30 years or maybe even longer. So, you know, longevity plays into this, and it's one of those things that if you don't plan for it, it's going to plan for you. So, you know, retirement can last almost as long as the entire working life, making longevity one of the biggest financial risks most families face. And Social Security and pensions may cover part of the expensive, but the investment portfolio often has to generate income for decades. And if you think about inflation and how Social Security is kind of structured, it's got to make up a little bit more as time goes on. So running out at 85 isn't an investment mistake. It is a retirement crisis. And I'll give you a great story. I have a friend of mine that tells a story. He's like, man, we grew up and in the early 80s, my granddad retired and he gave every grandchild a $100 bill. Now, I don't know if you're as old as I am, but I can tell you one thing. In the 80s, $100 was a lot of money. He said by the 90s, it dropped back to a 20. And by the early 2000s, it was a Christmas card. And he said what it was is the pension was fixed. It did not adjust for inflation. So, you know, and you can see how that impacts people as time goes on.
1: Yeah, I mean, and obviously, you know, as time goes on, life expectancy has gone up. I mean, it's gone up over the last 50 or so years. It's gone up 10 years just in terms of the average life expectancy. And Don, for many, I'm sure running out of money is the ultimate fear, even more so than passing away. As we talk about running out of money, what are some of those sneaky, stealthy, day-to-day threats that can quietly trickle away at a retirement portfolio over time?
0: So three things that usually can do the most damage. Okay, so we're talking about just damaging. Number one is inflation. Market losses at the wrong time. So if you want to write that down, if you're thinking about this, you're like, oh, I need to take note of that. That's really called sequence risk. And then taking withdrawals that aren't sustainable. None of them seem devastating at first, but together they can quietly erode a retirement plan. Healthcare costs often rise faster than general inflation, which means it's going to take more to keep you healthy. And, you know, a major market decline during the first few years of retirement can permanently reduce how long the portfolio lasts because you're withdrawing money while values are falling. Taking more money than your portfolio can realistically support feels harmless early on, but later long-term consequences, it can be enormous.
1: Yeah, I mean, many folks step into retirement completely unaware that a market downturn, not just like at some point in time, but specifically, as you mentioned, hey, write this down, a market downturn in the first few years can permanently devastate your savings. I mean, if your portfolio drops 10, 20% in the first couple of years, it's a lot different than it does 10, 20 years down the road. And for many folks, I'm sure you see this all the time, Don, they use an outdated generic investment framework instead of actually establishing a strict written income distribution process. The solution to that is a personalized written retirement income blueprint from Cloud Financial. You can give them a call today at 855-699-3471. That is 855-699-3471. 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A member with his team. 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You know, and talking about longevity, one thing I love about your website, Don, is right under the resources tab, you guys have some free resources there. And one of them is, the title says it all. Can I afford to retire yet? A 7-step pre-retirement checklist. I mean, there you go. 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So Don,
0: we try to make it simple.
1: I like it. That's good. It's good for simple folk like myself. As we take a look at this transition, I'm sure you see people all the time that were very proud, or they've amassed a great nest egg. They were a rock star investor during their working years, but you've probably also seen, or hopefully helped people avoid stumbling when it comes to retirement income. What is that, what's the difficult part of that transition in terms of, hey, I'm a rock star investor and I'm working. And when it comes to retirement, people just can't figure it out.
0: Yeah. Well, here's the thing. It boils down. Because retirement asks your portfolio to do something completely different. You know, you may have spent 30, 40 years being the guy that everybody comes to at work around the water cooler. And while you're working, and the goal is growth, pure and simple, it is nothing else. Once you retire, that goal becomes, creating dependable income while protecting what you've built. And while we're talking about that, here's some issues with that. Market volatility is much easier to tolerate when you don't need the money. I mean, let's be clear about it. Oh, I don't need that for a couple of years. It drops 20%. I'm not sweating it. Man, if you're retired and you're drawing off of that and you're depending on it for a paycheck, talk about anxiety doing a 180. And sometimes people just don't understand why that happens to them. They're like, why am I stressing out over this? So, and then the investment strategy that helped build the egg isn't also the same strategy that preserves it. And in retirement, often requires shifting from accumulation mindset, which everybody, I even have it in my own assets. I have to counsel myself, Mike. I'm like, okay, you're not 25 anymore. Anyways, and many investors just never make that transition, and it can be costly. You know, I still remember the day that I had, and this is pre-2008. You remember the banking crisis, right, and the real estate and all that in 2008? I still remember one lady came to me and she's like, I've just got this stock and it's always went up. I'm like, oh, okay, well, you're not really that well diversified. And I remember talking to her. She did not become a client. I did everything I could. She had one bank stock and every dime of her retirement was in it. One. And I was like, and I every time I think about that, I still remember her and that conversation. And I always blame myself. I'm like, I didn't do it right. I did something wrong, or I would have been able to help her diversify her portfolio and probably would have saved her.
1: Yeah, man, it sounds like she should have signed on with Cloud Financial. Yeah. So let's say somebody comes to you and they're ready, you know, or maybe they're in that retirement launch window 5 to 10 years before retirement, and they don't have a formal written income plan. What happens to a retiree that enters that phase without a plan?
0: Well, oftentimes they go generally by just using their gut, but they don't put their portfolio through the screener. So there's four basic plans that everybody has to have. Number one is the income plan. It's what gives you stability while you're working. It's the same thing in retirement. That's what's going to give you your stability is your income. Then you have your investment plan, and your income plan actually predicates how to invest. A lot of people miss that. And then you have to have the tax plan that addresses what we were talking about cars earlier, which car to drive first, which day. And then the last is the estate, which buttons up everything and makes sure everything is done correctly so that, you know, the kids don't fight. Just imagine that you pass away and your family's fighting and we've got along your whole life. You don't want to set that up. It's an easy fix. But a lot of people don't understand that your retirement accounts actually take precedence over will and trust, and they don't grasp that. And sometimes they can have conflicting information. That's when people get mad at each other. Anyways, I know we're about to run up against the clock. So here's the thing. Number one fear in retirement isn't dying early. It's running out of money while you're still alive, which we were just talking about. And here's what most people don't realize. Having savings is not the same thing as having an income plan. Think about it this way. Right now, you have a paycheck. It shows up. You know what to expect. The day you retire, that paycheck stops. And if no one has built a plan to replace it, you're not just retiring. You're just spending down. And that is a very different thing. And families who retire without fear don't just have more money. They have a plan that turns their savings into retirement income month after month, year after year. 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
1: 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All right, Don, let's cut right to the chase this segment. I think anybody listening knows this is a money show. We want to talk about money, but let's talk about big money. Specifically, how wealthy, sophisticated investors build, protect, and optimize seven-figure portfolios, million, couple million, because I think most everyday investors focus narrowly on standard stocks, bonds, mutual funds, you know, kind of the ones that grab the headlines. But what are some of the things, Don, that affluent investors consistently look at outside of that traditional box of stocks, bonds, and mutual funds?
0: Well, because most successful investors understand that diversification isn't just about owning different stocks. It's about owning different types of assets that may, they may perform differently than, in different market conditions. So it's really not just about diversification of stocks. It's about diversification, actually, the way you make money. Many affluent investors explore areas like real estate, private credit, structured projects, infrastructure projects, private business investments, because they want exposure to opportunities that aren't tied just directly to the daily swings of the stock market. And the goal isn't, to replace traditional investments. It's often about adding additional sources of return, think about it that way, and reducing reliance on a single asset class, which we see a lot of people near retirement doing. And a surprising number of investors spend, decades accumulating money inside retirement plans without ever asking whether an opportunity beyond the investment they've always owned really exists. So it's kind of like, we were talking about cars and the company car being the 401k, just because they've drove that same car for 30 or 40 years, that they kind of get stuck in that mindset.
1: And that's one of the things that's great about Cloud Financial is that you guys are independent advisors, so you don't have to funnel everybody in. The way if somebody goes into a big bank, you mentioned the cars. If somebody goes into Ford or Chevy, they're going to try to sell you a Ford or a Chevy. You have the opportunity to sit down and meet with people and say, hey, you know what? Here are the options that you have that everybody else has. And one of those options that I'm sure a lot of people don't explore or maybe even know about is a concept of leverage or debt. It's a concept that often surprises everyday savers because we're usually taught to avoid it entirely. Debt is bad. Leverage is risky. How do high net worth investors sometimes safely deploy leverage or debt, good debt, to build their wealth?
0: All right. So as we get into this, everybody needs to write down the word arbitrage. Okay. So good debt works for you. Yeah. Arbitrage. Okay. So good debt works for you. Bad debt works against you. Very simply, if you can go borrow money at Bank A for 4% and then loan it out at Bank B for 6% and they give you 6% interest, you're making a 2% arbitrage. So think about debt in that capacity. I know everybody wants to be debt free, but you're never really debt free. Think about it. If you pay off your house, but you don't pay your property taxes, they're going to take your house. Let's get down to it. It's not a mortgage, but still, you got to pay. So the key distinction is whether the debt is being used to buy something that consumes money or something that has the potential to produce money. And wealthy investors often use leverage to acquire assets rather than liabilities. So a mortgage on a rental property that generates income is very different from, you know, financing an appreciating asset, you know, like every 20-year-old young man usually does. They go buy an expensive car, you know, and leveraging can magnify gains. But here's the you know, it swings both ways. It can also magnify losses, which is why successful investors tend to use it very carefully and strategically rather than aggressively. And, you know, I was using real estate, but there's business acquisition, commercial real estate properties are also examples of that where you can use leverage to make more money.
1: You know, for anybody just tuning in right now, think about it. Unnecessary taxes can quietly drain not just hundreds of thousands of dollars right out of a multi-million dollar portfolio without the investor even noticing. Think about that. Most people spend hours hunting for returns, but zero time actually structuring where those investments sit from a tax standpoint as well. The solution is a comprehensive tax efficiency review and asset location strategy from Don and the team at Cloud Financial. You can give them a call. Have your calendar ready, 855-699-3471. I say have your calendar ready because, you know, you want to know when you're available, because it will slot you right in on Don's schedule at 855-699-3471. Schedule a strategy session right there on the phone. Or you can always go online at cloudfinancial.com. Click on Start Your Journey. You know, Don, we talked about tax a little bit here. Most folks spend all their time worrying about performance, but how critical is proactive tax planning to achieving and sustaining a in this case, a hypothetical $1 million or more portfolio?
0: Okay, Mike, you just lost half the audience when you said taxes. Okay, but listen, when it if you've got money and you know who you are, if you're listening out there, if you got over $1 million, you know how important tax planning is. So it's absolutely critical. So you don't, now there's a sequence to this. Income's what gives you stability. The portfolio is what grows it. Taxes is number three in priority of the plan. So, but it's absolutely critical, because what matters is not what you earn, but what you actually keep. So two investors can earn the same rate of return, end up in very different financial positions depending on how efficient they manage taxes. So strategies such as Roth conversion, tax loss harvesting, QCD, qualified charitable giving strategies, asset location can potentially save tens, even hundreds of thousands of dollars over retirement lifetime just by using this dollar over here versus this dollar over here for your lifestyle. And many investors unknowingly spend years accumulating tax liabilities inside of retirement accounts without a plan for how those taxes will eventually be paid. And that's where I'm like, oh my goodness, do you know what your RMD is going to be? Do you know what your taxes are? And they're like, I won't pay it. I'm like, you don't have a choice. You're going to end up paying it.
1: I don't know much, but I do know that the R in RMD stands for required.
0: Yes, required. That's the right word. So some of the wealthiest families in America, you know, spend just as much time focusing on tax efficiency as they do on investment selection, because of they understand the compounding impact of how much, you know, that impacts them is the tax liability. And without a plan, what happens is you defer, and then you find out, well, you've got windfall elimination, you're paying more on your Medicare premiums, and then you're trying to do Roth conversions, and there's no room to do Roth conversions because you've already filled up the bucket and you're right at the verge of the next marginal bracket. So there's a lot of things that if you just plan ahead, man, you can be so far ahead. As a matter of fact, oftentimes when we're setting up plans, you can increase the size of your after-tax estate anywhere from 10 to 25% just by where you use the dollars in doing Roth conversions and things like that smartly.
1: You know, I think it's incredible, because there's, you know, just about anybody out there listening, you know, if we said, hey, look, you can get 10% return on X investment, sounds great, sign me up, I would like that. But people don't think of it in terms of, all right, if I could get 10% savings on the tax bill on the back end, it's I don't want to say just as good, but I think that there's a lot of people don't look at it from that standpoint of, okay, I'm going to try to save that bill down the road. And they spend a lot more time thinking about how can I get that 10% now in some magical stock that I invest in that goes up overnight, or SpaceX IPO or whatever, when really, hey, you know what? If I can save you 10% on taxes, that's a conversation worth having, Don.
0: Oh, absolutely. You know, and the funny thing is, a lot of people just don't think about it. And they're taking risk on the wrong type of money. Where if I'm going to grow, if I'm going to have like a something that's going to go to the moon, I'm going to do it in my Roth because I get tax-free growth. I'm not going to do it in my taxable account. I want the slow, boring stuff over there because I'm growing lower tax liability. And I come in, I see people doing it backwards all the time. Anyways, I know we're just about up to the clock. So, you know, here's something nobody really tells you about retirement. It's not one thing. It's everything happening at the same time. You've got estate planning, risk, healthcare, taxes, income, legacy. Every single one of these areas can shape what your retirement actually feels like. And most people, maybe most listeners right now, have been working on one of them, maybe two. The rest, they've been hoping someone else will handle it. And here's the thing, though. 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
1: Thanks so much for listening to Launchpad to Wealth. I'm Mike Bauer. More importantly, though, I'm joined by Don Cloud, president of Cloud Financial Wealth Advisor. And we're in the final stretch here, Don. We're tackling the ultimate goal of retirement planning, and that's constructing a bulletproof, reliable paycheck that you can't outlive. Every single choice matters in this conversation, from account withdrawal sequencing, big fancy words right there, to the exact moment when you claim Social Security, which is a different conversation, a different answer for everybody. And let's start there with Social Security, because I'm guessing that in your experience over many, many years, Don, you've probably found that there's a lot of people that rush to claim the second they turn 62. But what does the actual math tell us about that choice?
0: Well, it's, you know, claiming 62 or waiting to 70 can permanently reduce your monthly benefits by as much as 30%, while waiting can increase them as much or roughly 77% as compared to claiming them early. For many people, it's one of the most valuable financial decisions you'll ever make. And don't forget, you have to think about and go into the actual equation of how long am I going to live? We haven't even talked about that yet. So, you know, every month you delay beyond full retirement age up to age 70 increases your benefit, you know, through delayed retirement credits. But also think about it, that's one less year you're going to be living, because we don't know how long we're going to live. Usually it's a pretty good line out there that none of us know, but you're going to receive a year less benefits. Our earning spouse's benefits can become survivor spouse's benefits, so one can claim decision may affect both retirees instead of one. Claiming one early can reduce a couple's lifetime Social Security benefit by well into the six figures. So let that sink in. If you claim it wrong, it could really add up to over, you know, six figures that you left on the table just by doing it incorrect.
1: So, Don, let's just say that somebody comes in with you, you know, a spouses, a husband and wife come in and they sit down and they meet with you. And do you oftentimes have a conversation where, you know, they walk out and they're both going to claim at the same time, or are they claiming differently? I'm sure that you help every individual, in this case, spouse, you know, kind of strategize as to what works best out for the two of them.
0: Yeah. Oh, absolutely. So, I mean, here's the thing is everybody tries to do retirement planning as a cookie cutter. Use AI, it's going to use a cookie cutter. If you know, everybody wants to ask AI. Now, I think everybody's getting the point like, I really don't trust AI. It sometimes lies to me. So,
1: sometimes.
0: So, it's got to the point where, you know, everybody wants to use a cookie cutter. But when it comes to retirement planning, and especially Social Security, Mike, you can't do it that way. So one couple, it may be absolutely positively, you walk out of here, turn on Social Security. Another couple, it's like absolutely positively, you need to turn yours on 6 months from now. You need to turn yours on 27 months from now, not 2 years, but 27 months. So it's different across the spectrum. And I see that most people are trying to just do a blanket methodology, which means we're talking about inefficiency. I always equate it to this, Mike. You know, we talked about cars earlier. It's like putting an air conditioner on a dragster. I'm only going to be going down through there eight or 9 seconds. I don't care about air conditioning. I'm just trying to go as fast as possible. So it's a waste. And much like that, if you just willy-nilly do this, even if you're wasting just a little bit, over time, it adds up to a lot.
1: Okay, so let's say that somebody's, you know, they've got a bunch of different accounts. Maybe they got the 401k here, they got an IRA here, maybe they got a 403b or something like that. Different retirement accounts, and I'm sure many people make the common mistake of assuming that requirement or retirement withdrawals are simple. And you just take the money out of whichever is the biggest balance, right? We'll draw from that pot. Why is that a dangerous approach to just go, okay, that one's got the biggest, it's got the most commas or zeros, I'll take from that one. Why is that a dangerous approach, Don?
0: Well, I mean, it's just, that is a approach. I'll give you that. That is that, a approach, is. You know, because every account there may be different tax rules, because you mentioned 403Bs, 457 Roth. You can't do it that way. The order you withdraw the money can have a huge impact on how much you ultimately keep after taxes. And retirement isn't just about making money. It's about keeping as much as possible. I always equate it to this, Mike. You know, I feel like Uncle Sam kind of lays back. He doesn't really play the first three quarters of the football game. And then he's been stretching his whole time, warming up, warming his shoulder up, throwing the ball, catching, running the ball. And in the fourth quarter, he comes off the bench, and it's time to play ball, because he's going to change the rules on us, and we're not used to them because we've been employed our whole life. Now it's all up to us on our distributions. Where do we take money? How we take it? How much money should we withhold? What about those penalties? Oh, my goodness, I just hit Irma because I did a Roth conversion, or I bought a lake house. I didn't think about taking it out of my 401k. All of these things play in to making smart tax decisions. And that's the reason why taking it the way you just described it, it almost gives me anxiety. My chest got tight when you're talking about it.
1: Sorry about that.
0: That's okay.
1: Hopefully we didn't spike your heart rate or anything like that. And I'm sure for many people listening, they're probably thinking, okay, maybe my heart rate isn't doing what it should right now either. 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If you're looking for the book, it's easy to find. Just top right corner, click on the book button. So Don, just mentioned it, guaranteed income. When we talk about the concept of guaranteed income, why is it a game changer? Why is having a bedrock of reliable cash flow so vital to the mental well-being of somebody who's retired?
0: Well, because guaranteed income covers your necessities, whether the market is having a good year or a bad one. Okay. And when basic expenses are already paid, you don't have the emotional investment decisions to keep the lights on. You know, it just gives you freedom. And, you know, a lot of people don't like guaranteed income. They like structured income. So, you know, there's several different variations of that. But I can tell you one thing. If you've got your income plan structured and it's done right and the market dips and we're going to war with somebody else, or the war wasn't 2 weeks, or it's only going to be 2 weeks to stop the spread, or whatever it is that's going on, I can tell you, you look at it on the news, you look over at your significant other, or maybe at your children, you go, man, that's horrible. By the way, where are we going to eat this evening? That is where you got the right confidence. When you've got an income plan that allows you to do that and you don't panic or fret or rub your hands together because you're not worried about it, that means you've got your income plan, your investment plan, your tax plan, and everything is working together. Everything is choreographed to the point that you're like, oh, well, that's good. You know, we're going to be able to buy some stuff cheap while this is happening, instead of, oh my goodness, how are we going to pay the bills next month? And that's what having the income, whether it's guaranteed or structured, just having your income plan solved just takes all that burden. And I have literally seen, Mike, people's shoulders, you know, you see how people get up tight and they get worked up and their shoulders kind of come up toward their ears. I've seen people as we just not even doing everything, just laying out their income plan over life. I've seen that stress, anxiety. It's like it just melts off of them just by structuring the income plan. We even got to the income or the investments or the taxes when we're doing plans like that. And you don't that's what's rewarding to me. That's what gets me out of bed in the morning, is that kind of stuff. So yeah, it's very big. It's a very big thing.
1: I mean, that's got to feel great, Don, right? You know, you're sitting across with somebody, and you mentioned earlier in the show that, you know, that people will be asking AI this, that, and whatever, but AI is not able to give you that feeling of, you know, like somebody at Cloud Financial can, of just feeling that weight come off your shoulders. And I'm sure you get to see it all the time of somebody who thought, you know what, I can't make it. I've got to figure things out. I'm going to have to borrow from my kids. They're still working and I'm not going to be able to make it. And you get to take a look at the different accounts that they might have, what they've done over their working years, and say, hey, you know what? You have done a good job and here's why.
0: Yep, exactly. And you know, that's very rewarding. And I know we're up against the clock. So, you know, here's the thing. Most retirement plans don't fail because of one mistake. They fail because of several small ones that nobody ever caught. You know, it's like putting together a puzzle, but you don't have all the pieces. But if no one has ever showed you the full picture, you're just guessing at where things go. A complete retirement plan covers 8 areas, and most people and many advisors only work in maybe 2 or 3. And here's what a real plan actually looks like. Social Security, when's the right time to take it or not to take it? 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
12: You know, summer is a great time to re-examine how much time your kids are spending on social media, along with what they are seeing and who they are engaging with. Ask them how the posts in their feed make them feel. These apps are built to be addictive, so kids, all of us in fact, will keep coming back for more, even when we are made to feel worse. It's bizarre. You might need to help your son or daughter reset their algorithm by unfollowing certain accounts and following or interacting with more positive ones. They might need suggestions of other healthier things to do, or to see you leading the way by example and putting your own phone away. In the run-up to bedtime, everyone's phone should go away, no questions asked. And if you need some help, sort of, I guess, resetting expectations, try engaging parents of your kids' friends for a more coordinated effort. I'm Dr. Sanjay Gupta, helping you live a better life.
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16: His 23 years in Congress.
17: He was a national security hawk, a fierce critic of Iran and supporter of Israel and Ukraine. In fact, Lindsey Graham had just completed his 10th trip to Ukraine on Friday. The Israeli prime minister says Israel has lost one of its greatest friends. Graham's sudden death at 71, after a report of chest pains, is shocking news here. He was running for re-election this November. He was due to appear on Meet the Press this morning.
16: South Carolina Governor Henry McMaster will appoint a replacement ahead of the midterms. Tributes, meanwhile, are pouring in for Graham, with President Trump saying this on NBC's Meet the Press.
18: I got a message about 1 o'clock in the morning from one of the people at his office that he had passed away. I said, I just can't believe it. He was like a member of the family to me. It's very tough, actually.
16: To Iran now, where the U.S. launched a third round of missile strikes overnight.
19: Secretary Pete Hegseth posting, Iran made a poor choice. Now they pay. Iran then saying it hit back, targeting U.S. assets across the Middle East, now declaring it's closing the strait until the end of American interventions in this region and warning it will meet any retaliation with a severe response.
16: U.S. Central Command says the Strait of Hormuz is open to all vessels. It's been a weekend of severe rain for much of the eastern U.S., with cleanup efforts now underway in Pennsylvania, where storms brought destruction and flash flooding.
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16: The family of Mississippi teen Nolan Wells has hired a prominent attorney and is arranging for a private autopsy after the 18-year-old drowned on the 4th of July. ABC's Olivia Rubin.
25: And part of the sheriff's investigation, social media video full of boats and beachgoers, which the family says shows an argument involving their son, though the details are unclear.
26: We're working towards the same goal as the family, okay? We want a thorough investigation. It takes time on things like this to make sure things are done right.
25: The sheriff is asking anyone with information to come forward.
16: Community members gathered for a vigil for Wells last night. Five New York City buildings remain evacuated and one street is closed after a building in Manhattan showed signs of a possible collapse last week. Emergency crews say they've stabilized the building now as a new investigation gets underway.
27: New York's Department of Investigation and the Manhattan DA's office have opened preliminary probes into Tuesday's column buckle at the old Pfizer headquarters on East 42nd Street. That forced nine nearby buildings to evacuate, including a school with 400 kids. Investigators are looking at developer Metroloft and the inspection firm hired to oversee the project. Mayor Mamdani is promising a full investigation.
16: ABC's Ike Ajachi. Fire crews are making progress on the Summit fire burning in Southern California. That blaze now 15% contained. I'm Mike Dubusky, ABC News.
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33: So we all know
1: talking about FOMO, right?
3: Yes, fear of missing out.
1: Yes, and that's what has just built all of social media. Okay, now we have FOBO.
3: Fear of being out. Fear of busting out. Hold on, I can get this. Fear of belching out. No, I don't know what it is.
1: Fear of Barry's opinions.
3: Oh, that's fear to have.
1: Fear of becoming obsolete.
3: Ooh.
1: So if you see FOBO around, now you know he's like, oh, that's the fear of being obsolete.
3: Do I have to do that thing with my hair when I say that to other people? Oh.

0: ABC News, I'm Mike Dubosky. President Trump has ordered all American flags be flown at half staff this week following the passing of South Carolina Republican Lindsey Graham overnight.
1: Senator Lindsey Graham turned 71 3 days ago and had just completed his 10th trip to Ukraine to meet with President Volodymyr Zelensky. Now comes word that Graham, first elected to the Senate in 2003, has died after what his office calls a brief and sudden illness. Graham was a sharp critic of President Trump when both were running for the Republican nomination in 2016, but would later become one of Trump's staunchest defenders. Lindsey Graham, dead at 71. Jim Ryan, ABC News.
0: Meanwhile, violence has broken out once again around the Strait of Hormuz, with Iranian and U.S. officials at odds over whether that crucial waterway is open to shipping traffic. Talks in Oman wrapped up with no clear pathway towards ending the war. And severe storms sweeping across much of the eastern U.S. overnight, leaving flooded homes and businesses.
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4: From ABC News. Mike Tabusky. An outpouring of remembrances in Washington today after we learned Lindsey Graham, the Republican senator from South Carolina, died overnight. EMS teams responding to a report of a man in his 70s experiencing cardiac arrest. This morning on NBC's Meet the Press, President Trump said this.
5: He's a tough one to lose. He was great. He was unique in every way, actually.
4: The 71-year-old Graham was up for re-election this November. South Carolina Governor Henry McMaster is expected to appoint a replacement in the coming days. Graham's passing does shake up some of the Republican math ahead of the midterms, especially with Kentucky Senator Mitch McConnell's continued absence.
6: McConnell was checked into the hospital exactly 4 weeks ago today. His staff has still not said why. It's an unknown medical condition. His office continues to say that McConnell is getting treatment and that he's working on Senate business. The governor of Kentucky is demanding answers about McConnell's condition. And if McConnell continues to stay out and with Graham gone, that creates a numbers problem for Senate Republicans. They go from 53 voting Senate Republicans to just 51.
4: ABC's Jay O'Brien. The LA County Fire Department now says it's lifting evacuation orders after making significant progress in its battle against the Summit fire. That blaze churning through about 2,700 acres, but crews now say they've stopped its forward progress. Meanwhile, much of the eastern U.S. is once again on high alert for severe storms.
7: What makes this so dangerous is the fact that some areas that were under a flood watch yesterday are under a flood watch today again. So that includes Tennessee. Hartford, Tennessee, creeks could be overflowing. Roads could turn into rivers, so be very careful on the roads. It's not just Tennessee. It's in Kentucky once more. Charleston, West Virginia, just south of there, and even parts of North Carolina and Virginia anticipating some of this rain to move through.
4: ABC News meteorologist Samara Theodore. 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
4: At least two people were killed after gunfire erupted at a street festival in Toronto last night. Police say the suspect or suspects are still at large. In New York City, city officials have ordered dozens of buildings, including the Guggenheim Museum, to drain their cooling towers after they tested positive for Legionella. ABC's Ike Ajayi has more.
12: Health officials say they took immediate steps for remediation, and the city's health department has battled to contain a cluster of the disease now linked to more than 50 cases. Officials say that no additional action is needed and no one inside the building is at risk, but the bacteria is found in stagnant water that sometimes collects in those towers. And health officials stress this is not a problem with the city's water supply or plumbing services, but warn additional cases could appear within the coming days because symptoms can take up to 2 weeks after exposure to appear.
4: Kratom is that supplement you might see sold in gas stations or convenience stores, and now it appears that kratom poisonings are on the rise. ABC's Yuri Benajad explains.
13: About a fourth of those people that called into a poison center were actually hospitalized as a result of their illness. Now, just this past week, the DEA signaled that they're planning to move kratom into a Schedule 1 drug, similar and on par with other drugs like heroin. So health officials here really urging not to use these products, and if you do and experience any of these adverse effects, you should certainly call your poison control center.
4: I'm Mike Dubusky, ABC News.
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18: So did you ever ask your favorite AI chatbot any type of health question?
19: I mean, I've taken a picture. I have like these allergies, I think it is, but my eyes were like super bloodshot. And I took a picture. And I said, what the heck's wrong with my eyes? And it came back. It's like, you either have really bad allergies or you're dead.
18: Well, I had like a little something on my leg.
19: Like a hanging on thingy?
18: No, it was like, it looked like a little bump.
19: Okay.
18: And so Barry sees me because I'm like in my running shorts and he's like, oh, you better look at that. That looks like cancer to me.
19: Oh, gosh.
18: And so I'm like, it is not cancer. I said, it's like I have like a pimple or something there on my leg. I don't know where that came from.
19: Why does it always go to that extreme?
18: And so he's like, well, you better go to the Mayo Clinic and have that checked out. So I pull out ChatGPT and take a picture of it, and it was like, it's a pimple. So I'm like, oh, my, here you go.
19: But it could have been wrong. It could have been hallucinating.
18: No, it's hallucinating.
19: What? Yeah.
18: It's all gone now, just to let you know.
19: Oh, the pimple went away?
18: Yeah, it is.
19: Put some acting cream on there?
18: Now, the reason why I bring this up is that a Swedish research team, they ran an experiment. They uploaded two bogus medical papers.

0: News. I'm Mike Dubusky. Lawmakers are marking the passing of Lindsey Graham, the South Carolina Republican who died overnight at the age of 71. His office says it was due to a brief and sudden illness. Fellow South Carolina Senator Tim Scott calling Graham irreplaceable. Tensions in the Middle East are ramping up again after several Gulf countries report they're under attack from Iran, just hours after the U.S. completed a third round of retaliatory strikes overnight. Ambassador to the U.N. Mike Waltz spoke to ABC's This Week earlier today.
1: Is the Iranian regime just completely out of control? Who are we ultimately negotiating with? And if that is to be believed, then where is the discipline?
0: And California fire officials have lifted evacuation orders for L.A. County as they say they've now stopped the forward progress of the summit wild.
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0: 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Hey, let's talk about some administrative things right now. Okay, if you ever want me to answer your question, let me tell you the best way for you to do that is you head over to commando.com. That's with a K, of course. And then there's a link at the top that says Ask Kim. Just fill out that form, give me your question, and I read every single question that you send me. Sometimes you might be invited to go ahead and come here on the show. Other times I just might answer it inside of our newsletter. So if you're not already getting our newsletter, make sure that you really totally sign up. Right now, while you're thinking about it, head to getkim.com. All right, so you might be wondering, can AI predict the stock market better than my financial advisor? As it turns out, some information that I read this past week is that AI beat 93% of all human fund managers.
1: Oh, only 93%.
0: So some prompts you want to try: act as my financial advisor and then recommend a portfolio. Pretend you're a stock analyst and compare my investment portfolio against earning reports. You can also say, I'm this type of investor with this type of money, suggest five stocks. And then the AI will come back and give you some ideas. But just keep in mind that AI does hallucinate.
1: Yeah.
0: And if it tells you to buy GoPro stock, you know that it's wrong. I've started investing in stocks.
1: Have you now?
0: Yes. Beef, chicken, vegetable. And one day I hope to be a billionaire. Hey, make sure that you sign up for our newsletter and get...
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7: 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And they can help you, too. So now, let's start the show. 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
8: Well, hello there, and welcome to another edition of Understanding Money with the Knowles Group. Matt McClure here with you. I'm trying to keep these other guys in line on the show. Most importantly, the one I'm going to work hardest to keep in line, not really, but I give him a hard time, is Danny Knowles. Hey, Danny, how's it going, sir?
9: Hey, Matt, how you doing?
8: I am doing very well. Appreciate you. Hope you're having a great week and looking forward to a nice long holiday weekend here.
10: Yeah, we're pumped, to say the very least.
8: I hear you. I am right there with you on that. That voice you just heard, by the way, was Parker Knowles. Hey, Parker, how are you?
10: Doing all right. I don't know how it is in Atlanta, but our heat index here is 107 today.
8: Oh, geez. It's close to it here as well. So I'm telling you, as long as I got the central AC working, I am fine. And that has been a question over these past couple of weeks, whether or not it's going to work. Right. It was a whole thing. I'll have to tell you. I don't want to bore the people with it, but I'll have to tell you about it later. It was a whole ordeal. We also have Chandler Knowles and Tyler Knowles. Guys, it's like the gang's all here. Everybody here all at once. How are you both doing?
11: We're doing well. It's been a minute. I was talking to Parker before we hopped on. I said, I think it's been about a month, 2 months since the four of us have all been together to do the show.
12: I know. Yeah. I almost feel nervous. Like first time back again.
8: Yeah, for first time jitters. It's kind of weird here, but it's great to have everybody here around the table and looking forward to a great show here over this next hour. All the insurance you hope you never need is our topic for the day. It's really a good one because it's a lot of things that get overlooked and, you know, some financial consequences that can really, you know, creep up on you if you wait too long to get this kind of coverage that we're going to talk about. A little bit of housekeeping first, though, before we get into kind of the meat of things here. If you would like to get a consultation, absolutely free consultation, it is free of any cost, free of any obligation. 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You can sign up there for that initial consultation, which, of course, as I say, is free. We've also got the phone number, which is a direct call to Danny Knowles. No, you don't get some call center overseas or anything like that. You get Danny directly when you call 205-602-5065, 205-602-5065. And of course, you can listen to the podcast anytime. If anything that we say here, you know, just kind of piques your interest or makes you say, hey, I need that consultation, or I think I might have a question or two about something that we've talked about, you can always go back, listen to the podcast, and then reach out via any of those ways that I just mentioned. And of course, I will mention them again and again as the show goes on here. And it's really important. I'm glad that you've joined us for this episode here, because the insurance that most people never think about is often the insurance that protects everything they've spent a lifetime building. So the Knowles Group can give you a complimentary consultation to make sure that you have the coverage that matters most and that you have everything covered as far as your financial and retirement plans go. All right, so I've done enough yapping for now. Danny, what's coming up here over the next hour?
9: We got a good week. A couple of things. Long-term care planning, the reality check. Many Americans don't have a concept of what it really costs and how little Medicare covers it. Disability insurance and protecting your income. What would you do today if your paycheck stopped? Next is more than death benefit, life beyond income replacement. Life insurance has involved far beyond a simple plan. We do this all the time. Chandler does a great job with this, so I can't wait to hear this section today. Medicare myth and misunderstanding. Medicare is widely misunderstood, and those misunderstandings can come with permanent financial penalties. We go over this in our tax seminar. And beneficiary reviews, the forgotten financial task. Beneficial benefit designations is important, and that's where it controls where your money goes at death.
11: Yep, Chandler and I got a reminder of that with a prospective client yesterday.
8: Mm-hmm. If something like that creeps up on you, it's not a good thing. And we'll get into all of those topics here as we continue on. But right now, let's get a little bit of inspiration for this conversation, shall we? And we'll do that with our quote of the week. Tyler has it for us.
7: And now for some financial wisdom. It's time for the quote of the week.
11: Yeah, I like this one, especially with kind of some of the topics. But Zig Ziglar said, expect the best, prepare for the worst, capitalize on what comes. I think that's a good one, because like you said, is so much of our industry is achieving your goals with the least amount of risk possible. And a lot of time doing that is risk mitigation.
10: Yeah,
11: it's placing kind of, the risk kind of on the insurance carrier.
10: Kind of a come what may. Yeah, honestly, we should put that on like our conference room like they do leaving a high school like locker room.
11: Capitalize on what comes and make sure that you're good on the downside and then hope for the upside.
13: prepare for the worst, expect the best. And then what happens, happens, you know, what will be, will be. What is it? Que sera, sera, right? Anyway,
10: yep.
13: I'm bilingual today, everybody. But this is but it's an important conversation, as we say here. And it's something that you you need to be prepared for in so many different ways. You know, people think insurance, they think, oh, health coverage, or they think, oh, maybe, you know, life insurance or that kind of thing. We're going to be covering all of the bases that Danny pointed out a second ago. And there are a lot of bases to cover here. The first one that we're going to go into, Chandler, is why long term care is retirement's biggest financial wild card. And it really can be.
12: Absolutely. So this is a very big focus that I have personally. We've dealt with it with two different of our grandparents. I've seen family, friends from all different ages have to go to long-term or assisted living. And I know the costs that are associated with that and the difficulty that even just the emotional aspect of it as well. I'm going to throw some statistics around and then I'm going to break it down a little bit more. I'm looking at the big picture, and the number I'm going to throw out, it's actually a little bit higher than what this says, but about half of baby boomers are expected to need long-term care at some point in their life. And that number as of today is more closer to about 70% of 65 plus is going to use some type of long-term care at some point in their life. Roughly 52% are going to develop a disability serious enough that will put them in long-term care. That doesn't necessarily just mean, you know, they can't take care of their house anymore, so they're going to assisted living. They've had something happen to them where now they have a full disability where all of a sudden, like we use my grandma as an example, overnight you can be fine and then the next day have to have full assisted living. We never know.
10: And by disabled, you mean like an ADL basis?
12: Yes, yes, like ADL, this, like not able to do your activity of daily living. Just, you got to have someone to help you out. But only 20% of Americans can correctly estimate the nursing home costs in their state or have even really kind of looked them up. No one really thinks about it. Everyone wants to kind of avoid it. I always say when you walk into a nursing home, even if it's a nice one, when you kind of walk away, you never really feel good about leaving people like in a nursing home. So we look at a lot of different alternatives to just like a nursing home. That at home cost is a big one.
11: And just the national average of home health care costs is around $80,100 a year.
12: Yep.
11: And in 2026.
12: And Alabama is actually a pretty expensive state when it comes to long-term care. So you need to really pay attention to it so that you don't maybe end up on a state facility. But if you do, at least know that there are state options to help you. But we want to try to avoid those at all times. 15% know the cost of the home aid services. Those are what I was talking about. Let's keep you at home. And nearly half of adults age 65 and plus, this is the biggest one I see all the time. Nearly half of 50,

0: clients will use this portion of it at some point, no matter what their asset level are.
1: Yeah. And unfortunately, this is one of those things that people would almost rather talk about death more than the nursing home planning
0: all the time. And I'm gonna let you kind of flow into it, Parker. Yeah, just kind of on why. Yeah. Why they don't like to talk about it. Yeah. So why don't you go into that just a little bit?
1: Yeah. So the average projected lifetime long-term care cost for someone turning 65 today is just under $140,000. And again, that's quoted based on today's rates. About one in six retirees will spend more than $100,000 out of pocket. About one in seven will need care for more than 5 years. Just for example, for a second ago, I looked up a nursing home that's, you know, in Highland Park here in Birmingham, and their assisted living rate with room and board is $5,849 a month. And that's just right now. It will certainly go up.
2: It also doesn't cost the drug cost.
1: Yeah. No drug cost, no physician cost,
0: no doctors
2: they need in that facility.
1: Yeah.
2: Plus, no matter how nice your nursing home is, nobody wants to be in a nursing home.
1: And this is a, you know, it's a mid-range. It's not
2: Danbury.
1: Yeah, it's not the Hilton, but it's not Motel 6. In terms of who pays for this, 52%, about half, is paid out of pocket by families. 34% is covered by Medicaid, and 10% is covered by Medicare. But I want to put a fine point on this. That's skilled nursing. Which is
2: doctors and drugs.
1: And that, Chandler, if you want to talk about a little bit more about what skilled nursing is, just so I don't screw.
0: Yeah,
1: so I don't mess it up.
0: There'll be a section in here too on it. That will go a little bit more in depth on the skilled nursing, but it's going to be, you get surgeries. You got to go into it. You know, it's rehab, and they're going to kick you out about day 21. So you don't have to start having that high cost. That's something that you can also cover with other outside policies that a lot of people don't know about for low cost that are guaranteed issue, things like that. So don't be afraid to sit and talk about what you might be paying before you start having to pay it.
1: Exactly. And in terms of a gap, a little more than 2/3 of Americans say they have done little or no long-term care planning. This is older Americans, people who are approaching this time of their life. Only 1 in 10 say they've done extensive planning. And I will say, this is poll data. So this is people self-reporting this. And I will say, unfortunately, a lot of the time when we see people come in the door and they say they've done extensive long-term care planning, they know how much it's going to cost. And they know like the Medicaid threshold in our state. And they would self-report that they had done extensive planning.
2: And people don't realize it's hard to spend a lot of money down.
0: Yes.
1: Yeah.
2: If you have large.
3: Trust me, I know.
2: Yeah. I mean, our grandmother, we had to do a spin down with her.
0: Jewelry.
3: Spin down.
0: They'll sell. So if you have expensive rims in your car, man, like they will make you sell everything. You will have to get, it's like Tyler said, you go to a state facility, they're charging you $13,000 a month to drain your bank account.
3: And remember, it has to be out of a house, things like that. There's a 5-year look back rule. You just can't say, well, I'm going into a nursing home and change house ownership to somebody else.
0: Yep. And anytime you go over 2,000, you got 30 days to drop it back down.
3: Yeah, we had to keep mom's checking account was limited at $2,500.
0: 25. Yeah, see, so it's 2,000 now. It's terrible now.
3: Well, let me tell you, why does some of this matter? This isn't a remote risk. Long-term care is statistically like a likely event for most retirees. It's going to happen. It's just part of the mortality of human beings. Cost can affect a couple of things. Your retirement savings, it can drain it. Spousal financial security. Adult children may have to become caregivers. Well, I guess I'll be in a nursing home.
0: But, you crazy.
3: A couple of things. I had a client call me on Monday. He says, my wife, we're looking at facilities tomorrow. How are we going to cover this, damn? It's $6,800 a month. We went through a quick thing. He's going to use his Social Security, her Social Security to cover it. And then he has his pension income to live on.
1: Yeah, sometimes it's simple, sometimes it's not.
3: Medicare isn't the safety net many assume. Medicare generally covers what? Short-term skilled nursing care. My mom had that when she had to go in and be in rehab following a hospitalization. They kept her, I think, 21 days. And then we made a decision to move her into nursing care. Medicare generally does not cover extended custodian care, ongoing assistance with daily living activities. You can't do two of the six ADLs. My mom has broken out of the nursing home two times in the last month. And

0: by the nursing. So there's a special unit that they're moving her to because of her.
1: She's high need.
0: Yeah, her high need and her memory loss.
2: And with that comes more expenses.
0: It does.
1: Yeah. Yeah.
2: So we tell you about all these bad, not necessarily bad things, but just everyday life things. That's a part of life.
1: The reality of it.
2: So there are solutions to fix this. Number one, you do have traditional long-term care insurance. We, as a firm, have kind of moved away from that. We use a little bit more ADL and cash indemnity based policies, but you have things like hybrid life insurance and long-term care policies. That's something it's not a use it or lose it. Either you're going to get your long-term care paid for, or you're going to get a tax-free death benefit paid to your spouse or to your beneficiaries. On top of that, with clients that are a little bit older, if we have some health issues, because you do have to get approved for long-term care policies, there's the use of some fixed index annuities and fixed annuities that can provide a tax-free payment for long-term care using some of the assets that you already have.
1: Mm-hmm.
2: And get you a quite large tax deduction on the long-term care portion of that. So there are tax advantages to purchasing these policies. On top of that, I mean, look at funding that health savings account. I believe this year as a family, you can do about $8,500 or $5,500 as an individual.
1: That sounds about right.
2: Don't hard quote me on those numbers, but they're around there. And then, like we always say, you pay for insurance with your wallet, you buy it with your health.
1: Mm-hmm. And your age.
2: And your age. So the earlier that you start doing this, the better. And like most things when it comes to insurance, it's a heck of a lot cheaper when you're younger.
1: Mm-hmm.
2: And these rates do not change. So waiting not only can make the insurance more expensive, it can really reduce those options. Chandler and I were working on a case with a 43-year-old that we were looking at funding a life or a long-term care policy, getting him pretty significant tax deductions for the next 5 years. In 5 years, his policy will be 100% paid up and compounds at a 5% annual interest rate. And he has, it's the Cadillac of long-term care. And God forbid he never needs it. He has a death benefit and still has access to cash value on that policy. So not here to be an insurance salesman, but it's a risk that most people will associate with. One statistic Chandler always says is 0.1% of people will experience a catastrophic home fire. Almost every single person in this room and all of our clients carry home insurance that has a fire rider on it.
1: Yeah.
2: Don't be naive. It's a risk that most people have. So figure out how to take care of that risk at a time when you can, not when you need the money.
3: Yep. Like he was saying, it's not just about being, you know, just having a long-term care policy. It's about having a long-term care plan. That's all about protecting your independence. That's a big one. Preserving your retirement savings, reducing the burden on your loved ones. We always say they're going to want to help you, but get something that can pay them salaries. Help them out too, where they're having to cut hours, things like that. Maintaining quality of life. Like Tyler said, best time before it happens.
4: Absolutely. No time like the present with all of this. And you know, I would say just don't let long term care become an expense that undoes all of the hard work that you've put into saving and investing for your retirement. You know, I mean, that it can really eat away at all of that. I would encourage you to come up with that long term care plan with the help of the Knowles Group. 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N-O-L-E-S. That's how you spell Knowles. It's the new and improved version of the website there, theknowlesgroup.com. You can also give them a call, 205-602-5065. 205-602-5065. You can schedule that complimentary consultation and find out which coverage options are right for you in your situation, in your budget, whether you are, you know, 43, like that guy Tyler was talking about a second ago, or if you are, you know, even younger than that or much, much older than that. The different situations and different budgets, we're all different after all. So let's get what's best for you, not what's best for, you know, somebody else. Speaking of other coverage and some coverage that people might not think about here, Parker, disability coverage. I think there's a big gap there, not only in people's, I guess, knowledge or just, overall tendency to think about disability coverage, but, you know, in maybe their knowledge of what all disability coverage can cost, really.
1: Yeah, for sure. And, you know, we just covered what happens to people who are retired, you know, what those risks look like, you know, in terms of long-term care costs. But what happens if something like that happens while you're still working? Most people think disability is something that happens to other people. You know, either me or my spouse always be able to work, we'll get by fine. But most people are insuring, like Tyler said, their home, their car, their health, but they often fail to protect their biggest asset, which is their ability to earn an income, their labor.
2: You insure your income.
1: Yeah, you insure your income. The reality is that disability is far more common, especially partial disability. More than one in four workers who are 20 years old today, will become disabled or partially disabled before retirement age, 25%. 46% of Americans, nearly half, say they need disability insurance. Fewer than one in five actually have it. Most common causes of long-term disability, you know, not having to recover from surgery or, you know, an injury or something like that, heart disease, back injury, cancer, and even mental health concerns like anxiety, depression, bipolar disorder, those can be just as debilitating as something, you know, a physical illness. More than 51 million working Americans have no disability coverage beyond Social Security. And many workers assume this is going to protect them adequately when it's just not. Danny?
0: Yeah, one of the things that we run in a lot is we're in a military environment. We do a lot of military individuals and a lot of these guys. I'll give you an example. We had a client come in that we've been working with since last March, and we had a couple of meetings, and he was sitting at 70% disability or 80% disability, and then we coached him through it. He got awarded this month his 100% disability, which now, if you don't know the military disability, it's 100% tax-free to the service member. And so with that, with his withdrawal from the 401k that we're going to do, and along with his soon-to-get Social Security benefit, he could go ahead and retire 2 years before he would, 2 to 3 years before he was projecting to retire. And so, I mean, by us coaching people through that, it's a heck of a lot better for us to help people with that.
3: So why near retirees should pay attention? A disability in your late 50s or 60s can force an early retirement, trigger early Social Security claiming, reduce retirement savings, and eliminate valuable peak earnings. So some key facts and figures about that. How many people receive disability benefits? More than 8.6 million Americans currently receive Social Security disability insurance, with the average monthly benefit being about $1,500, a little bit over it. For many households, that's obviously not enough to maintain your current lifestyle, let alone almost any kind of lifestyle. You know, inflation's crazy. So how would workers cover lost income? If they became unable to work, workers say they would rely on 51% personal savings. 32% say they would rely on familial support. That's higher than I thought it would be, I'm going to be honest with you. 26% retirement accounts. I thought those would be flipped. And then 20% loans or credit cards. That's a big thing. 20% to credit to debts.
2: there's a big difference between thinking they can rely on that family support
3: and actually relying on it. You're exactly right. You know, I like to say my dad will take care of my health, right?
2: But even coverage has limits. I mean, I'll refer back to the Cadillac of disability plans are usually only still going to be able to cover 60 to 70% of your income. Now, that's still better than no income, but that's a significant pay cut. And like I always say, our job is to make sure that we mitigate these risks. And while a lot of people do have short-term and long-term disability through their employer, it's not really universal. Only 43% of private sector workers have access to short-term disability coverage, and only 36% of those same workers have access to long-term disability coverage. And why that matters is because Social Security is not a complete solution. Many people assume that SSDI will take care of them. In reality, anybody that's been associated with anybody that's tried to get on SSDI, the process is difficult. There's lawyers involved. There's back and forth. There's doctors, and there is time involved.
1: Appeals.
3: 70% get denied the first time.
2: Yep.
1: Yeah.
2: Historically, only about 30% of applications are approved, and benefits can often only replace a fraction of prior income. Do not rely on SSDI. It's a benefit. It's a supplement to insurance. But at the end of the day, too, Worker compensation has its limits as well. Workers' comp will only cover injuries and illnesses that occur on the jobs, not the car crash when you're driving on Saturday. And often, most disabilities happen outside of the workplace. Serious illness, surgeries, and chronic conditions are often met as the real threat.
1: Yeah.
2: Things that happen outside of 9 to 5.
1: Yeah. You slip in the shower and you get a TBI.
2: Yep. And a disability can become a retirement problem because without adequate coverage, a health event may force you into early retirement, which may cause you lose out on those crucial years of contributions with step ups. You lose out on the ability. Now you're going to have to potentially take early distributions from retirement, take on debt. Some retirement goals are now delayed or just gone outright. And now you probably are going to have to claim that Social Security a heck of a lot sooner than our original plan.
1: Mm-hmm.
2: And all of those decisions are permanent decisions that can make a big impact on your retirement.
1: Yeah. And this is honestly, this is doubly true if you're self-employed. If you're self-employed and your income is already difficult to predict, especially if you're in a job where you earn commission, or, you know, sales based. But the best time to plan for this is long in advance before you need it. When you're younger and when you're healthy, disability coverage is less expensive and it's easier to qualify before health issues develop. You know, I'm 30 years old and I have not looked into disability insurance, and I should, because I will never be younger or healthier than I am right here, July 2nd, 2026. Waiting can mean higher premiums, coverage exclusions, longer waiting periods, denial of coverage altogether. People forget that insurance like this is not a guaranteed issue.
2: No.
1: Like, they can say no. So you can put this off until you're 45 and, you know, you got high blood pressure or something like that, and they can say nope, too risky, or we're going to exclude heart disease and strokes from your disability coverage. And then, you know, there are two huge perils that are excluded. And many people spend years preparing for their retirement, but they never ask what happens if I can't work before I get there. And it's not, disability insurance is not really about protecting your paycheck to like pay your mortgage right now or, you know, put food on your table. It is, but it's also insurance for the future. It's about protecting your retirement plan, your savings, your family's financial stability, your future options. Now, I said slip in the shower and get a TBI. It actually happened to a friend of mine's dad, you know, maybe 15, 20 years ago. He slipped in the shower, got a traumatic brain injury, and he wasn't able to work for 5 or 6 years. And he was able to go back to work eventually, same income, but that was 5 years of no retirement contributions. And, you know, what I say feels like every week is every dollar you don't save is a dollar that doesn't compound. So that really set back his ability to save for retirement, which undermines his stability, his family's stability now and in the future.
4: Yeah, it's a big thing. And I just wanted to say here before we move on to this next section that your ability to earn income, and this is a huge point here, is kind of your most valuable financial asset, right? 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Just make sure that it's protected. 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You can also go online to schedule it at thenowlesgroup.com. 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Now, I mentioned earlier, Danny, that a lot of people say, or they might think of insurance and think either, oh, health coverage or life insurance coverage. And when they do think of life insurance, they think pretty much only about a death benefit, right? Like if I pass away, or if another, you know, if a covered family member passes away, then that death benefit is going to be paid out to whoever the beneficiaries are. But it really does go far beyond that, right?
0: Yeah. So when you sit down and you look at the different types of modern insurance, those types of insurance now has done a transformation over the last 30 years. So think about this. Life insurance plays a major role in your financial plan, and it's the basis of that. So if you're saving, if you're generating a retirement income, that life insurance, your death will come to your beneficiaries tax-free immediately. But think about this, for retirees, near retirees, life insurance can serve as a tax-free advantage wealth transformation tool. It can help you generate tax-free income. It can help you cover estate costs at your death. It's a source of living benefit. They're called accelerated benefit riders that you can utilize those benefits, such in the term of long-term care, critical illness, and life insurance if you hit one of those illnesses or critical or can't do two of the six ADLs. But life insurance is the cornerstone for your financial legacy. And just remember, there's a few types of life insurance. There's a basic term life or group life, which a lot of people have at work. There's universal life. There's index life, that the earnings grow with the increase of a index or a market index. And then there's a whole life, the most guaranteed cash value, guaranteed death benefit type of contract. But, you know, think about the big picture. 51% of America's adults own some type of form of life insurance. Many people carry life insurance for decades without reviewing it, whether the policies are still fit for the current situation. We had a client in here a couple of weeks ago. Oh, I got $500,000. I'm paying X amount a month for it. When we looked at it and reviewed it with the company, they were still paying the money for it, but it had reduced half in value. You need to do a life-in checkup every time that you change your beneficiaries or review your group benefits on your group life. Just remember, a lot of people say, oh, I have it at work. That is our number one thing, right, guys? Somebody says, oh, we have it at work. You do not own that life insurance at work. 99% of the time, it's not transferable to your retirement years or to you as a product.
1: It's not portable.
0: It's not portable. It is. And then normally the rates that you're paying for those are the pool rates. They're normally unisex smoker rates. So if you're in excellent condition, a preferred non-smoker, you're getting cheated financially because you could qualify for a better health rating. You buy life insurance with your health, not with money.
2: Yeah. I mean, I want to say something about, I mean, a big, just kind of something. I mean, some of our listeners too, the big layoff with BF Goodrich in Tuscaloosa. I mean, 1,600 people just lost benefits, just lost life insurance coverage, just lost all of that. So it's important to look at those group plans.
0: Yeah, group plans should be icing on the cake. You should have your own. If you want term by term, it's okay. As long as you're disciplined to sell, save. We don't have a problem with that. But if you're gonna be in a situation just like Tyler said, oh gosh, in 2 years our company's gone. Well, at that time, you may not be eligible to qualify for life insurance. You may be older in age. You may be diabetic. You may have some type of underlying illness that would prevent you from getting a qualified or a standard or a preferred rating.
2: Yeah, and really, life insurance is about a lot more than just income replacement. Now, while 42% of life insurance owners say wealth transfer and leaving an inheritance is the primary reason for owning their life insurance, that's a pretty good example. In 2024, $88.5 billion of tax-free death benefit was paid to beneficiaries in the United States. And that tax-free tax advantage really does matter, because those beneficiaries get that money tax-free, and that gives them immediate access to cash and liquidity that allows them to do a couple things. Number one, pay for that funeral that you deserve, that you work for, that you want to have. Cover those outstanding debts that you might have had right there at the end of your life. Help with estate settlement costs. And on top of that, help support the surviving members of their family. And without it, you have a lot of times you have heirs looking that are forced to quickly sell investments, sell real estate at prices that are less than what they're probably valued at, and have to quick and fire sell family businesses and things like that. Really, how families use the money is life and proceeds are used for living expenses, paying off the house, retirement income, final expenses, like I said, and helping achieve those final legacy goals. And I'll kind of let Parker talk about why that matters.
1: Yeah, as Danny was saying, the policy you bought when you were 35 or 40 or 30, it might have been designed to protect young children, replace employment income if you died suddenly. cover major debts like your mortgage. But as you age and your priorities shift, you may have to start thinking about things like retirement income for, you know, if you lose your Social Security, you know, legacy planning, estate transfer, long-term care concerns. Can't say that enough. Protecting a spouse or a partner, especially if they're in a position where long-term care is on the horizon or is already here. Modern policies, as we were talking about earlier, offer living benefits, chronic illness riders, critical illness riders, long-term care, accelerated death benefit provisions, cash value accumulations. They're not your grandfather's term life. And these features may allow a policy to provide value while you're still living, not just after you die.
0: Well, let's talk about another way that you can use life insurance to help you: estate planning and liquidation. Life insurance can help you create immediate cash at death. So at your death, it's going to come to you tax-free, and a couple of things can happen. Number one, you can settle an estate. Number two, you can cover taxes and expenses. And number three, you can preserve your family's assets. The biggest thing that you got to remember, at your death, you're going to file the Form 706. 9 months after you file that form, the IRS or the government is going to come to you and say, we need you to cover your estate taxes if any of them's due, which that would be over $15 million, anything over $15 million. But if you don't have that, then they're going to liquidate assets. Life insurance will allow you to buy and protect you for pennies on the dollar. Pennies on the dollar. You just have to qualify for the benefit. Waiting can reduce your options. Life insurance is generally less expensive when you're healthy. Remember, you buy life insurance with your what?
1: Health.
0: Not with what? Money. Easier to qualify at younger ages. Don't wait. Buy it now. Just like the plan in Tuscaloosa. If they don't have life insurance, personal life insurance in force right now, they're going to be at a disadvantage at the plant closing. Waiting can cause a couple of things. Health issues can arise, higher premiums, coverage limitation, and inability to qualify. Don't wait. Do not procrastinate your life. You have to look at this. You buy life insurance for one of three reasons: need, greed, or that you love someone. I need it to protect my family. I'm greedy because I have a business owner and I don't want his spouse to become my business partner. Or I love my family.
2: And really, to kind of sum up everything with that, is many people think that life insurance is only about what happens when they're gone. In reality, though, the right policy can help address goals while you're still living, including things like protecting your loved ones, creating retirement flexibility, knowing that you have many assets covered, funding a long-term care plan if that need is there, preserving family wealth, and really, honestly, like a lot of people say, you can leave a lasting legacy with life insurance. So the question isn't simply whether you have life insurance. The question is the policy that you own today still serving the purposes that you need it to serve for you?
1: Yeah. And if you're listening to this today and you're like, I don't really know where I stand. I don't know where I stand with my beneficiaries, with my retirement planning, with my long-term care planning. That's okay. That's why we have jobs. So if you give us a call, go on our website, book an appointment with us. What you can expect when we first sit down with you is, first off, we're going to get to know you, what's important to you, what your goals are. We're going to review your entire financial picture, look at where you're at in your plan, if you've got a plan, what your insurance needs are, if they're covered. We're going to uncover potential opportunities and blind spots where we can tweak and improve, make sure that your plan is going to do what it needs to do on the time scale that we need it to do it. And to that end, we'll create a personalized roadmap with recommendations that will help get you there. We're going to focus on turning savings into income because, you know, you don't pay your bills with savings. 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
4: 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Or you can call them at 205-602-5065. That's 205-602-5065. They would love the opportunity to help you build a retirement plan designed around your goals, your needs, your vision for the future. And of course, a big part of that is mitigating risk. And that's a big part of what we're talking about here on the show today. And, we talked a little earlier in the show quite a bit about a couple of different aspects of Medicare, especially the fact that it doesn't cover long-term care, even though a lot of people believe that it does. But Chandler, let's dive into some Medicare myths here. I mean, these are some things that can really cost retirees thousands upon thousands of dollars.
3: Absolutely. So for most retirees, Medicare is the foundation of healthcare coverage. Missing an enrollment window, believing the wrong thing about what is covered, or skipping the right supplemental plan can cost you thousands of dollars every year for the rest of your retirement. So the big picture with it, many people don't fully understand when to enroll, what Medicare covers, what Medicare doesn't cover, how penalties work, and which supplemental coverage fits best for you. And those misunderstandings can be huge. That's why we sit with you 6 months before you even think about doing it. It's a big thing for us. So with that, one of the biggest myths that I'll say kind of start everything off is going to be Medicare enrollment is automatic for everyone. That's not true. So automatic enrollment generally only applies if you're already receiving Social Security benefits. But many people must actively enroll during that initial enrollment period. And I can help you understand all of that. I train 20 people on Medicare and I do it every day. So you let me know what kind of works best for you and we can sit down and do a little breakdown on that.
2: Yep.
3: I'm going to let Tyler hit myth two.
2: Myth number two, Medicare covers everything that my employer plan covered. Original Medicare, that's Part A and Part B, generally does not cover routine dental care, vision care, hearing services. And many retirees discover these gaps after they've been to the doctor and they get a bill for these.
1: Yep.
2: And myth number three is I can sign up whenever I want. That's a pretty big misconception because missing enrollment deadlines can trigger permanent penalties that will last for the rest of your retirement and your life.
1: And why not cheap?
2: No. And why this matters is healthcare is one of the largest retirement expenses that most people will face, especially in those later years of retirement when you start dwindling down those funds. Getting Medicare wrong in the beginning can create unnecessary cost well into retirement and well into those later years of your future.
1: Yeah, and it's easy to mess up. Your initial enrollment period includes the 3 months before the month you turn 65, the month you turn 65, and the 3 months after you turn 65. Miss that window, that's when the penalties start applying. Chandler, correct me if I'm wrong here, but these windows, for Part A, Part B and all that, Part B is the one that is dependent on whether you have credible coverage, yeah, but you must enroll in Part A.
3: Yep.
1: If it's tricky for me to remember, and I work in this industry, a lot of regular people who only interact with Medicare once or twice when they and their spouse are eligible for it, it's really easy to miss one of these fine details and be in a situation where you're paying a penalty.
2: Yeah, and the Part B penalties, they're permanent. So the base level standard Part B premium for 2026 is $202.90 a month. So if you have a late enrollment, there is going to be a 10% increase for every 12-month period you were eligible but failed to enroll. So let me give you a quick example to put that into dollars, because we speak dollars, not percentages. Let's say you delayed enrolling in Part B for 2 years. You have an approximate 20% more payment. So that 202 just went to 246.
1: Yeah, 250-ish.
2: So now that 250 that you're paying a month now will be there for the remainder of your life.
1: Yeah, and these go up every year, do they not?
2: Yep.
3: Yep. And I'll tell you one thing that they did not include on there that's the even bigger penalty is the Part D. It's 1% every month. So
1: wow, yeah. So you messed that up for a year, and you know.
2: And last thing, sorry to interrupt.
1: No, you're good.
2: But last thing I want to say about Original Medicare and why the advantages and the supplements are such an important conversation is because without a Medigap, which is the supplement policies, or a Medicare Advantage plan, there are no caps on the out-of-pocket maximum from a Medicare plan.
1: It's coinsurance.
2: Original Med. Yeah. You will pay 20% out-of-pocket up into an unlimited number.
1: Yep. And federal government don't care. And these Medigap policies or Medicare supplement policies, they have a valuable enrollment window. The ideal time to enroll is when you're 65 or older, already enrolled in Part B, and within your 6-month Medigap open enrollment period. During this time, coverage can't generally be denied due to health conditions. Premiums are not based on health status. And after this initial enrollment window closes, your options may become more limited in the future. And a common thread throughout all of these, you know, initial enrollments, special enrollments, Part A, Part B, Part D, unlike many financial mistakes, these penalties don't go away. It creates higher premiums, reduced flexibility, additional costs every year for the rest of your life that increase alongside ordinary increases in Medicare. So you mess up your retirement savings. It's okay. You know, it's possible to tighten your belt, be more aggressive with your portfolio and make up some missed opportunities with Medicare. You know, once you're hosed, you're hosed. And you know, this is one of the key things that it seems like a small detail, but when our clients are approaching Medicare, I mean, you know, our clients can attest that Chandler is on them like white on rice, saying, we got to be on this. We got to be on this. You got to get signed up. You got to pick your plan. Cause if not, you are going to feel it every single month until the day you die.
2: Healthcare costs can really surprise retirees at times because many people assume that Medicare is going to cover really everything. They think it's going to cover dental. They think it's going to cover hearing aids. They think it's going to cover your glasses and your vision health. But at the end of the day, the simple answer is it doesn't. Protection against major medical expenses matters. A serious illness, surgery, hospitalization can create substantial costs. That's why understanding that Original Medicare and that 20% maximum out of pocket that has no maximum, Medicare advantages and Medigap coverage, which is really just a supplement plan that you hear about. Those are very important things when it comes to your retirement. Also, Medicare decisions affect a lot more than just healthcare. Your retirement income strategy can affect your Medicare premium, how much additional you're paying through your IRMA brackets, and also future healthcare costs. So, the reason we say that we really want you to sit down with a professional, somebody like us that specializes in retirement income, in retirement investment management, is because Social Security timing and when you decide to take your income can affect your health care and your benefits that come from there. The amount of money that you choose to convert or cannot convert can down the line affect your RMDs that are going to increase your healthcare premiums or kick you out of something.
1: All this is connected. Yeah. All this is a web.
2: Then if we go too high on your income, we might kick you out of your senior deduction that could now hurt your senior deduction, push you into a Part B. Mm-hmm. So it's not saying that it's confusing. Retirement is confusing. So, I mean, I'll harp on this, but we've gotten 1,000 families over the finish line.
3: Oh yeah.
2: We've seen a lot of situations. Everybody's situation is different and we start from a goal base. We ask what you want to do in retirement and build the plan from there, but we've seen a lot of situations.
3: Yep. And a big thing about it, like he's kind of saying, it's not just a healthcare decision, it's a financial decision. So really, really take point on it.
4: Yeah, no, you're absolutely right there, Chandler, about that. I mean, these things don't happen just in a silo. You know, one thing does affect the other. It all has to be included in a full comprehensive plan for your financial present and your financial future. And that is really the point of the show today and every time we get together, really, but today especially. So folks, if any of this is piquing your interest as you continue to listen here, give the Knowles Group a call. They'd be glad to help you out with a free consultation. 205-602-5065. That's 205 602-5065. That's the number to call. It's a direct call to Danny Knowles. You can also go to the website, theknowlesgroup.com. N-O-L-E-S is how you spell Knowles. And in our last several minutes here, Tyler, we want to talk about something that people kind of get, busy in their daily lives and overlook. And it's one particular form that can overrule and does overrule your will. It's the beneficiary form, a beneficiary designation on any of these types of policies.
2: That little box that you fill out on your life insurance 20 years ago, it will bypass what your trust says. It will bypass what your will says. That is a contractual agreement between you and the financial institution, the insurance carrier, the whoever it may be. So really the big picture is beneficiary designations, transfer on deaths, and those items are crucial for items like IRAs, 401ks, life insurance policies, annuities,
1: bank accounts,
2: individual investment accounts.
3: That's a big one.
2: Yeah. Chandler and I yesterday, we met with a prospective client whose father had just passed away about a year ago. He's the executor of his estate. They found about $250,000 in MetLife stock held at ComputerShare that did not have a beneficiary on it.
1: Yeah, that makes my hair stand on end.
2: Yep. So he comes to us, he's sitting there, he's like, well, am I going to be able to just get this money? Like, you're going to get the money down the road. His only heir, all the money's going to come to you.
1: Yeah.
2: But it's going to take 6 months and it's going to cost you 3%.
1: Yeah.
3: And he's like, I have power of attorney. I'm good.
1: Yeah. No. Yeah. Nope. We'll take that offline if y'all have not already started on that paperwork.
2: Yeah.
1: But, you know, these beneficiary forms, they're often forgotten in the midst of major life events like marriage, divorce, birth of children, death of a spouse or beneficiary. Common errors include leaving an ex-spouse listed, failing to name a beneficiary, like Tyler was just talking about. It's not automatic, even if you're married. Forgetting contingent beneficiaries and never updating old forms. We have seen time and time again where, you know, someone gets a divorce, gets remarried, or even has a partner, but they choose not to get married, pass away, and it's the ex-spouse that gets the money. We have had to look someone in the face and say, hey, that $800,000 401k that you thought you were getting, tough. There's nothing we can do about it. It's the law. It's like you can get a lawyer, you can get 10 lawyers, and 9 times out of 10, it really does not make a difference.
2: And the worst part about it, it's a document that takes me a minute to fill out.
1: Yeah.
3: Yep.
1: Yeah.
3: And you can't even, and if you think you're going to be on and you were not listed as beneficiary and they forgot, we're not even able to tell you who was. So it's a pretty big thing. You know, I Parker used marriage as an example and I look at it all the time. I've been married now almost 2 years. And of course, being in the industry, I had all types of different insurance that's around there. Didn't even really think about putting her on beneficiaries for a minute. And then one day I kind of look and I was like, yeah, good thing I'm still around. Good thing I'm still around. So it's a big deal. It's something that's very, very needed to look at. We do beneficiary reviews. That's how important it is to us. We sit down, we go, how are your beneficiaries? Every single time, first thing we ask, you know, some kids might be acting better than the others one day. So that's what we always say. But why it matters, an outdated beneficiary designation can override your estate plan, can send assets to the wrong person. Tyler said it best, go to the wrong person. Create a family conflict. I don't even want to tell you how we've seen that before. And then force assets through probate, which is, you know, Alabama's got an okay one. Probably one of the better ones, but it's like Tyler said, still going to be waiting and going to be paying. And let's not do that if you don't have to. Okay.
2: Another thing is like what we do with a lot of our clients is we use a system called Right Capital,
1: a
2: financial planning software that we offer our clients. It's no charges or anything like that. And we put every aspect of your life financially in that system. It's a triple encrypted vault. Evan, he's our director of kind of our planning software,
1: client information systems.
2: And he goes in there and we'll add beneficiaries, life insurance values, policies, and we're actually able to attach the physical policy and values to that. You can add bank accounts. So it's a full system that we're here to offer you to help give you it's your financial website.
1: Yeah. Yeah. And, you know, touched on having to have stuff go through probate. I cannot express how much it helps when someone passes away, especially if, you know, even if you're working or in retirement, having an account like Tyler's talking about with $200,000, that can certainly help. And to have to wait in Alabama, it's 6 months, you know, to have to hire a probate attorney, to have to get letters testamentary, all that stuff we can't do.
2: On top of that, he got a step up in basis 6 months ago.
1: Yeah. Yep. Yeah. He could have sold that then.
2: That then it would have been tax free, but it's non-qualified money. So that means that when you pass non-qualified money to the next generation, that money is paid out. Well, if it was worth $100,000 when you passed away, the cost basis for the inheritance is $100,000. Basically, sell it tax free.
1: Yeah. Hey, we got 2 minutes left. Okay. Let's not. Yeah. So, you know, we're very lucky that we work and have a good contact with a very good estate lawyer. Her name is Hannah Cassidy here in Birmingham.
2: Shout out.
1: Yeah, shout out. But, you know, an ounce of prevention is worth a pound of cure. And if honestly, you know, it's not very often we do an entire show about insurance like this. But if you take nothing away from this entire show, it's really that an ounce of prevention is worth a pound of cure. Yeah. That is, it's worth sitting down. Like Tyler said, we're not trying to sell you an insurance policy. We don't really care if you buy an insurance policy with us or with somebody else or, you know, wherever, as long as you've got it and that gap is covered.
3: Yeah. And I'm sure we've all heard hedge and risk in the stock market. Everyone will do it. They'll buy, hedge all that risk, all that loss, every chance of it. That's what insurance is. It's a hedge against risk. And you got to look at it like that and not like, you know, an insurance product in a sense. You know, if you're very far towards or against something, that's not right. You need to look at them as tools that fit in your portfolio to really help you. And that's kind of like what I was going to lead into a little bit of our closing point. If you're okay, Parker, just for time.
1: Yeah, go ahead.
3: Simple annual checkup on all of it. Least once a year. We typically sit with our clients every 3, 6, 9 months, but once a year for at least a beneficiary, major life event, or whenever you just want to update your estate plan. We like to do that only a few minutes. It does not take us 2 hours to have a meeting with you. We sit down, we get an idea, we get everything rolling. So I'm going to kind of close it out with one last thing that I'm going to leave you with, of course, to sit with. If you may have a will, you may even have a trust, but if your beneficiary designations are not set up, your assets may not go where they are intended. So if you, like Tyler said, if you take one thing from this call, just sit down, go into your portfolios, look and just make sure it's set up where you're at. And if it is not, we'll get them set up how you want them set up, where you want it to go. That's really one of our biggest things, is making sure that money, when it's ready to transition, gets where it goes. So that's kind of what I got, Matt. I'll let you take it off.
2: Happy 4th of July, everybody.
1: Happy 4th of July. Yeah,
4: 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Happy 4th to you guys as well. 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Appreciate it. Great show today. And we'll do it again next time.
2: Yes, sir. Appreciate you, Matt. Have a good one.
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17: Go where you want to go. 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This is Retire with Freedom with Birmingham's premier retirement planners, Tad, Tony, and Tyler Hill.
18: Hey, everybody. This is Tad Hill, your co-host of the Retire with Freedom radio show, the show that helps you plan the retirement that you want. I am here with a large portion of my family.
19: Fantastic Four.
18: My wife, Tony, our daughter, Tyler, and our son-in-law, Cole. 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So we got a great show today, guys. And, you know, there's a lot of stuff going on, and there always is. That's the thing. Like, everybody thinks, oh, well, right now there's so much stuff going on.
19: Mm-hmm.
18: And the truth is that just never changes.
19: It never does.
18: The topic does. Like, oh, well, we've got an election coming up, or, you know, somebody I don't like is in the White House, or somebody I do like is in the White House, or there's economic things going on, and there's a stock market this, or there's a pandemic that, or there's a
19: geopolitical,
18: you know, somebody in another country is annoying us. And so the reality of it is that stuff never stops.
19: No.
18: Yeah. It just changes channels.
20: And it always feels like it's the first time it's ever happened. Oh, this is so unprecedented.
19: Or this is different.
20: This is so different than any other time. But if you look at it, a lot of those circumstances, you can trace back to a point in history and find similar.
19: 100%.
18: 100%.
19: Yeah. Do y'all remember a long time ago, and I'm going to date myself, when you're
18: wait a minute.
19: Did y'all stand?
18: I want you to date me. You can't date your, how are you going to date me if you're dating yourself?
19: I'm much more attractive to myself. Well, okay, so let me say this. I'm not so old that I was actually driving a car then, but I do remember my parents, like us having to like go and get gas at certain days, and you had to, you were in a line.
18: Oh, yeah.
19: You could only had certain days.
18: The energy crisis.
19: Yeah. So I'm not so old that I was driving a car during that, but I was in the car then. So I just remember that.
18: All right. So we went to buy a car, and my dad was trying to decide between like a Monte Carlo or like a Malibu. And I just remember us making the decision because of the gas mileage.
19: Love
18: on the car.
19: It. You got to love that kind of thinking.
18: So let's jump in and talk about retirement planning, because that's what this show is about. And we want to help you, our listener, think about this stuff, because this is all we think about. And so sometimes there are things that seem obvious to us, mm-hmm. right? But it's because this is what we do all the time.
11: Yeah.
18: And if it's not, if you don't do it all the time, and you're trying to figure it out, of course you're going to do your best, because it's important. It's your retirement. And so let's just talk about what are some of the pieces of advice that you would give people? And a couple of things that we were talking about before the show started is, you know, most people aren't as risk tolerant as they really think they are. And then there's no magic bullet. People tend to do what they're familiar with. And so what everybody's familiar with is stocks and bonds, the stock market. And so all of in the financial media and everything drives mm-hmm. this. So what's going on in the market? The market's going well. Everybody's happy. The market's not going well. Everybody's not happy. And what people are tend to focus on as it relates to their retirement planning, I think we've all found, I know I've found, I think we've all found yeah. is that they are focused on what's going on in the market. And is it a good time to be doing a plan? Is it not a good time to be doing a plan? You know, Tony, you talk about this a lot. People go, well, I've got so much going on, I'll wait till things settle down to get a plan.
11: Mm-hmm.
18: It's like, well, is it better to have a plan when everything's good? Or is it better to have a plan when everything's going haywire? Because yeah. really, you need one all of those times.
11: Yeah, right.
18: Jump in, guys. I'm monopolizing the conversation.
11: Well, when we're talking about people aren't as risk tolerant as they think they are, I think where it comes from is people come in and sit down with us, and primarily where they've been doing most of their investing is inside of their company 401k. Mm-hmm. And a lot of the volatility in the 401k gets covered up because they're adding money to it.
19: Yeah.
11: So that I think that's also something that people... That's just aren't point. Thinking of, because they're like, oh, well, my 401k's done really well. Yeah. I'm like, okay, yeah, but you added, between you and your company's contributions, you added $60,000 last year to it.
19: Right.
20: Yeah.
19: So, yeah, it does get covered up. Bad news gets covered up. Good news
11: yeah.
19: gets covered
11: yeah.
20: And there's so many times where I'll have conversations where we're sitting down with the family and they'll be telling me about, oh, you know, yeah, we are very tolerant. I'm a risky person with our investments. I lived through 2008. I've gone through these historical happenings mm-hmm. and I was able to sit in there and hold it and was perfectly fine with it. But that's when they were 30 years old. Mm-hmm. They had their entire career ahead of themselves. They didn't need it. Yeah, exactly. Yeah. But what I think people need to be realizing is, as you get closer to retirement and actually starting to need to live off of this money, you don't have a 2008 30 year mm-hmm. time horizon to be able to just sit there and ride it out necessarily. So I do see where people's stomach for that sometimes changes. And mm-hmm. we try to, as best as we can, play through that reality. Hey, look, let's walk through this. Let's follow me on this journey. Let's say tomorrow you opened up your account and you have half as much money as you had yesterday.
11: Yeah. Yeah.
20: How are you going to feel right. if you're trying to retire tomorrow?
11: In a sobering thought, and Dad, you say this, unless you're planning on inheriting money in retirement, you have all the money you're ever going to have.
19: Yeah.
18: Yeah.
11: When you walk away from your monthly paycheck, you have a pile of money and you need to make sure that money lasts mm-hmm. as long as you do. And we don't know what the future holds.
19: Yeah.
11: There's things that are out of our control. And so talking about there's no magic bullet, a lot of times in hindsight, people are like, oh, wow, I really dodged a bullet. Well, if your strategy is dodging bullets, that's a hope strategy.
19: Yeah.
11: And with retirement planning, we need to take your plan and build in as much certainty as possible. So instead of a dodging bullet strategy, we're in a getting the assets out of the line of fire strategy. So yeah. We have more confidence. And that kind of goes back to...
18: Yeah, you don't need to dodge a bullet if you're not in the line of fire.
11: Exactly. And when we're talking about line of fire, when we're talking about risk tolerance, what I'm talking about is we don't need every dollar you have saved exposed to a 50% correction when you're pulling money out.
19: Right.
18: Well, and it's, so somebody asked me the other day, like, well, what asset allocation do you use? And I want to talk a second about our retirement course that we do, because I really want to encourage you, everyone listening, I really, if you're within 10 years of retirement, I cannot think of a better use of a

0: the income in deferral is going to go up by 10% or so, and then it's going to pay out for your lifetime. And if something happens to you and there's money left, it goes to the kids. Now, there's a lot of misinformation out there about annuities. And let me say this. I think of cash, money at the bank, insurance products, like especially fixed annuities. I'm not a huge variable annuity fan. I don't hate them. They're not evil, but we prefer fixed annuities.
1: And we talk about that in the course.
0: Yeah, yes, we do. And that's the thing about it is that we go through and explain all of this. And so I think of stocks as a strategy, bonds as a strategy, insurance products, life insurance, long-term care, annuities are strategies. Cash is a strategy. Gold, silver, those are strategies. It's not about what's best. It's about what job are we trying to do.
1: No magic bullet.
0: Right. There's no one thing that does it all. So we need strategies for income. We need strategies for medium-term needs, long-term needs. We call this our fiscal house. Go ahead, Tom.
1: And we need a growth strategy. So I think sometimes...
0: Oh, we definitely
1: Because the thing that we're going to focus on first is making sure you have an income plan.
0: Right.
1: Because what good is growing the money or being as tax efficient as possible if you run out?
0: Well, and I forgot to tell people how to get signed up for the course. So if you want to get signed up for the course, which I strongly encourage you to do, call or text 205-988-0006, 205-988-0006, super easy to remember, 988-0006. Call or text that number and get signed up for the next course. Here's the thing. I can't guarantee you how you're going to feel, but I will be shocked if you don't think it's the best 2.5 hours you've ever spent preparing for retirement.
1: Yeah.
0: But you are saying something that I think people misunderstand.
1: Yes.
0: We need growth strategies.
1: Yes.
0: It's the problem is that's usually all that people have.
1: Yes. And so that's why I think a lot of times when you're listening to the radio or the TV show or you're coming to the class, every once in a while people walk away thinking all we're going to be doing is that income strategy or we have to get super conservative. No, that's just the thing we focus on because it's the thing people know about the least and how to implement that.
0: It's the thing nobody has.
1: Yeah. And so that's,
0: nobody has an income plan.
1: It's kind of like you have to put on your own oxygen mask first. So we focus on the income plan, but if we structure this right, you should have plenty of money left over that we can now invest like you're in your 20s and 30s again, because we want to have an inflation plan for down the road.
2: Right.
1: So we'll continue talking about this when we come back. 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That's 205-988-0006. 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We'll be back.
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5: All right. Welcome back to the Retire with Freedom radio show. My name is Cole Jakowski. This is the show that helps you plan the retirement that you want. And I am joined by our amazing co-hosts and just so happens to be my family too as well. My incredible wife, Tyler, there's another one of our advisors here. And I'm also joined by the, co-founders of Freedom Financial Group, Tad and Tony Hill as well.
2: Hello.
5: And, we were just talking a little bit about, you know, some of the, what we find kind of to be some financial retirement truths that people have. But I think what I want to talk about now is how do we help people really figure out and set these goals that they have in retirement? I find that there's so many times where I'm

0: sitting down with families and I ask them, what do you want to do in retirement? And they just get a blank stare. They're like, I've never thought of that before. Mm-hmm. And it's they've never had the joy of being able to think about that. But also, I found that it kind of scares them a little bit. There's usually a couple of things that we try to help people navigate realizing what they want to accomplish in retirement. So I just want to kind of go through a couple of those kind of questions we want to talk about in this. So, you know, with specific financial goals, obviously everybody's going to be individual with that. But are there any kind of general goals that we feel that everyone should be shooting for? And then the second one is how do we help someone determine their own specific goals in retirement? And then what are some kind of unrealistic goals that we've seen people come into our office with?
1: Okay.
2: Yeah.
1: All right. Yeah, that's good. Well, you know, one thing I was going to say is one of the things about setting goals, and, you know, really a lot of that goes to us, all of us, all of the advisors here and all of us asking the right questions. I mean, and I think of all the things I think that we're really good, I think we're really good at teaching things and making complicated things simple so that, and really just asking just real straight pertinent questions and trying to like just have a good conversation with people so that we can kind of get with them and get on the same page with them. And Todd, I know one time, I remember this was years ago when you were talking to one of our clients, long-term client now, but you know, he couldn't really decide. He wanted maximum growth, but he didn't want to take any risk. No, I want you to grow my money a whole bunch, but please don't lose any. And he just kept saying that back and forth. And, you know, we joke about it now. It's really funny. And so Todd said, all right, I want you to close your eyes. I don't need to think about this. And he's like, okay. And he said, it's this time next year and you are 40% up. Or it's this time next year and you're 40% down. Which one gives you the biggest stomach ache or which one are you? Oh, no, I can't be 40% down. He goes, we have your answer. You know, he's like, that was like,
2: are you going to feel better? Are you going to feel so much better at 40% up that you're willing to take the risk that you could be 40% down?
1: I mean, you've had bigger pauses. You made him really own it and everything. But then, I mean, it was super clear. Once you sat there and made him like think about that, he's like, oh, I could not stand. Like and he goes, and here's the dollar amount. And he goes, no, I couldn't take that.
2: Well, and it's the whole point of how we build the retirement house, what we call our fiscal house, because you don't have to choose between those things.
1: Yeah. Right.
2: What we do is we blend all that together to solve the different problems.
3: Yeah. And we were just talking about this in the last segment. We need to have income dollars.
1: Right.
3: And then we need to have growth dollars. Right. We don't need to ask your $1 to do it all. That's like asking your dollar to be a Swiss Army knife. We need to separate it out and let's know, okay, these are our dollars we can rely on for income.
1: Yeah.
3: These are our dollars we can afford to take growth and risk with. Because with all growth, there's going to be risk. We just need to be comfortable with it.
1: And then a lot of times, once we've got the foundation laid, like the income, we got money for emergencies and cash and all these things, then we can ask that same question. They're like, oh, you know what? I'm okay with, you know, maybe not 40%. I'm okay with some doubt. I'm okay taking that risk because I know this is money that I'm probably not going to touch for 10 years or more.
2: Well, a lot of times a couple comes in and they have very different opinions about 100%. Risk tolerance.
3: Not always the case, but typically, I was just going to say, typically it's the men that are more comfortable with risk and the women tend to be more conservative. But when I think about it, that just makes sense because statistically, the women are going to outlive the men and they're thinking there's going to be a day where it's just maybe going to need to have the money 10 to 15 years longer than he will.
0: There's a lot of times where we'll be sitting down with one of the pieces of the couple. One of the parts of the pie.
3: The husband or wife.
2: Is that what you are calling it? You're a piece of yours and Tyler's marriage.
0: But one of them, and you know, it's usually the person that's been paying attention to this stuff and they are on top of all of this, and the other partner in the relationship pays attention to other things and has other responsibilities. Yeah. And they're talking like, oh yeah, we're aligned on this. We think the same. We have the same level of risk tolerance. He's probably concerned about this just like I am. But then what I realize is once we actually get both of them in the room and we start going through some of these questions and talking about this stuff, you're exactly spot on, Tad. The differences start to come out. And there's so many of these conversations that haven't been had yet.
1: Right.
0: They think they're aligned in this because they've had some conversations about it and how they manage their finances while they're growing money, while they're accumulating money. Mm-hmm. But we haven't really talked about it when it comes to living off of the money yet.
2: Right. Yeah. Oh, it's huge.
1: Well, you could ask that, what keeps you up at night? Like, and so what'll keep the husband maybe up at night? He may lay in bed staring at the ceiling, worrying about some things that he's keeping inside. And then mm-hmm. you're like, well, what keeps you up at night? She's like, oh, I'm fine. He's got this. And then he's like, oh, but I'm tired of having the guy yeah. that's got this, you know?
2: Well, it's so so a lot of times the ladies are the ones, and this isn't always the case. I mean, we've got clients that where the women do all the investing and the men won't stay awake in the reviews, it's more common that the men do the investing stuff and the women don't. And so the women are like, yeah, I don't really have opinions. You know, I'm just going to do, you know, whatever Fred says. And then we get in our meetings and all of a sudden, no, once you start understanding this yeah. stuff, it's what you said earlier, Tony, it's not complicated. If we can't take a complicated topic and simplify it so mm-hmm. that you can understand it, yep. then we don't understand it very well. We were talking to some lawyers recently, you and I were, yep. about some estate planning stuff for us, which by the way, we help people do estate planning. We have attorneys that help us do that. Tony and I are talking about it, and this attorney just would not respond in a way that made any sense. It's like he's trying to explain to us how a watch is made, and we're just asking what time it is. So once people understand that this is not that complicated, all of a sudden, even the people that aren't the investors or the investment yeah. people start having real opinions.
3: Yeah. Simplicity is the ultimate sophistication.
2: Thank you.
1: Yeah.
2: And wait, tell people how did somebody smarter than you say that?
3: Oh, yeah. Leonardo da Vinci. Just a little bit smarter.
2: Did he? Was that really where that's from?
3: Yeah. But when you think about it, if you're talking to someone that can't explain it so simply, they themselves don't know it well enough.
2: That's right. A great point. Yeah.
3: And when we talk about this in the course that we teach,
2: yeah.
3: we talk about these topics, and this is my opinion, but we have taken these complex topics, what can be complex, and we've really boiled it down and synthesized it so it's very simple that you can understand. I actually was meeting with a client the other day, and he had just come from the course, and he honestly, it was one of the best compliments. He said, for something that was so, the way you explained it was so elementary, I got so much out of it. He was like, I learned so much. But you were drawing pictures and using analogies and telling stories the whole time.
2: And you can actually draw. When I'm up there, it's just stick figures.
4: Yeah.
1: You're drawing.
3: So if you would like to come to our course or just go ahead and sit down for a one-on-one visit so we can start asking you these questions, you can call or text us at 205-988-0006.
0: Yeah, I think if you're really struggling and sitting there trying to figure out what do you want to do in retirement? What are your goals around any of this? Mm-hmm. And maybe you haven't brought it up with your spouse, or maybe you guys don't really know how to broach that conversation. I think coming to the course, or really coming to a one-on-one visit, is in my opinion, the best way to kind of mm-hmm. start that conversation yeah. together.
3: Absolutely.
2: And remind them of the number.
3: 205-988-0006.
2: That's 205-988-0006.
0: Before, I want to go to the first part of what I mentioned when we were kind of talking about this whole setting retirement goals is, yes, everybody is in their goals and what they want to accomplish and a vision in retirement is different. Everybody has different things they care about, mm-hmm. but there are some overarching kind of commonalities that we mm-hmm. see between people. You know, the most common that I see and I know we from what we talk together about is at the end of the day, here's what most people are trying to figure out. How do we retire? Live the lifestyle that we enjoy living. We're not complex people. We're not complicated. We don't want to go start our exotic car collection. We aren't trying to buy a yacht and sail the world. We've built a life that we enjoy mm-hmm. and we found things that we like doing. We just want to be able to continue to do those things, mm-hmm. retire, not run out of money, not have to worry about it.
3: Yeah.
0: If I bold yeah. everything down to one thing, that's what I see overarchingly most Absolutely. People care about. Not how do we grow our money the most, or how do I leave $10 billion to our kids, or mm-hmm. you know, should I be more into stocks or more into bonds, or do I even need an annuity, or do we need life insurance?
3: Mm-hmm.
0: Those yeah. questions, if we really get into it in our process, where those questions come from is that's what they're trying to figure out. How do we retire, not run out of money, and not have to worry about it?
3: And so goals
1: Very well said.
3: Because the question was, are there goals that we feel like everyone should have in retirement?
1: Yeah.
3: One, a plan where they can visualize and see how they're not going to run out of money to, yes. to accomplish what Cole just talked about. Mm-hmm. That is the right. baseline. I also think both people, if you're in a couple, both people need to understand your plan. Because if you can't understand your plan, do you really have a plan? mean, you need to be able to understand what your plan is.
2: That's what I was trying to tell that attorney. Man, I'm not doing something I don't understand. Yeah.
3: And that makes sense. I mean, the fact that I feel like there's so many times out there where people, they're like, oh, yeah, I have a plan right now, or I have a advisor or a money manager. And then I ask them, well, what's your plan? And they can't explain it. They don't,
1: yeah, they don't know. Yeah,
3: I'm not sure. So really, like most of our families, because when you come in and sit down with us, we're going to analyze your current situation. And what we find out is you don't have a plan. You have a withdrawal strategy, a hope strategy, where you're just hoping the market goes up and to the right.
1: Yeah.
3: There's not actually a plan there.
1: And it should be, you should be able to clearly understand how it, your plan and your situation can weather whatever's happening.
3: Yeah.
1: I mean, we talked about this at the beginning of the show. There's a lot of stuff that happens in life, mm-hmm. and I call it just stuff. It's stuff. It's market stuff. It's financial stuff. Mm-hmm. It's political stuff. It's war stuff. It's famine stuff. It's COVID stuff. It's just stuff. Mm-hmm. Stuff is going to happen. It always has and it always will. So how can we put some things together that we, cause we can kind of see down the road and around the corner some. We've been through a lot of stuff and we've been through a lot of stuff with our clients. So we kind of know a little better about what's going to happen and how things play out and how do we protect you as much as we can from mm-hmm. all the stuff that's going to happen.
2: So tell them what to do.
1: All right. Y'all give us a call or text us at 205-988-0006, 205-988-0006, and we will be right back with our next segment.
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2: Hey guys, it's Tad. 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
3: Welcome back. This is Tyler Hill on Retire with Freedom, the show that helps you plan the retirement that you want. And I am joined with my co-hosts, my husband, Cole, and my parents and co-founders of Freedom Financial Group, Tad and Tony Hill.
2: Howdy.
1: Hey.
3: And we have been talking through some financial truths, some financial goals in retirement. If you're just now tuning in, you can go to our podcast and listen to the last two segments. But what I want to talk about now is familiarity bias. So there's a lot going on right now, and it always feels different.
2: Yeah.
3: And so when in times of change, in times of turmoil, in times of uncertainty, people tend to gravitate to what they know. It's familiar, it's comfortable, and for better or worse, they're just going to kind of stay where they are and ride it out until they see what's going to happen. So you're kind of, your plan is to, let's get through this and then figure it out then. But if we're waiting to get through it, really, now's the time where we need to be making changes. Mm-hmm. It doesn't feel like that. It feels like I really just need to hunker down and hold on and wait for the storm to clear. But now is the time to put yourself in a position where no matter what environment, no matter what, who's in office, what's going on with the markets, you have a plan to weather any storm, because we don't know what's going to happen. We can't, it's not our job to try to predict the future, but it is our job to protect you from any unknowns that can arise that are unpredictable.
0: Right. Yeah. And we have no idea when those things are going to end, right? Mm-hmm. We might be in the midst of some of that turmoil, or we might have just come out of it, but we don't know when the next one's going to be. We don't know how long this one's going to last. And life is always going to go on. You're not getting any younger, right? Every day that every hour that goes by, you get an hour closer to your retirement. And getting a plan now is only going to put you in a position to help make sure that when those things are happening, the turmoil is going on, or things are going on in the markets, or other countries are mad at other countries, or or your neighbor's mad about this today,
2: or the wrong person's in the White House.
0: Or whatever's going on.
1: Yeah. So it's kind of like this, like the families that we help that are our clients now, you know, it's great that like if there's something happening, there's already a plan in place. We know which way we're going to do. We know which, you know, what we're going to deploy, what we're going to use, how we're going to pivot, and what we're going to, the moves we're making. If you're not, if you're waiting to get in the storm shelter after the storm's already started, it's like, hey, have a plan now so that you know, oh, this is the time when we're going to do this. Okay, this is the time we're going to do that. And kind of know what's going to happen. Because in times, whether times are going very smoothly or there's a little rough things that are happening, you at least know what I'm supposed to be doing. Like what part of my plan is going to be, I'm going to be using here or whatever. And not just things are uncertain out there that I have no control over. And also, by the way, in my personal life and in my personal retirement plan, I don't know what's going to go here either. I'm at the whim of whatever's happening. So I say this a lot of times. You do have a retirement plan. You might have one by design or just by situation and circumstance. Which one would you rather? Would you rather design your retirement plan so you know what's going to happen and how things are going to go? Or would you rather go like, gosh, I hope everything works out okay. I sure don't have any control over it.
2: It's either by design or default.
1: And honestly, I'm a control freak. I think all of us are. I think what makes us good at what we do.
2: I know the people sitting at this table are.
1: We're super control freaks. So if we can control things and if we can take the things that we do have control over and put them in place so that we can have the biggest bunker or whatever it is possible, let's build that thing and so that we're good no matter whatever's going on that we can't control.
3: And the thing that I see that people are most familiar with is the stock market and cash at the bank.
2: Yep.
3: And while we need cash at the bank and we need money in the stock market's historically the best place to grow your money. What we don't have covered there is a plan if you end up needing long-term care, a plan to minimize your tax burden. I mean, those kinds of strategies, the strategies that we would need to do for you to protect you against if you or your spouse needs long-term care or Roth conversions. How much should you convert to Roth?
2: That's a big one.
3: When should you do it? Do you need life insurance?
2: Most people have no idea how to figure that out.
1: Yeah, a tax plan. Yeah.
3: So they're not familiar with it, so they just don't do any of it.
0: Yeah, they revert back to what they were doing.
3: Yeah, and it just because you're not familiar with it or you don't know what to do doesn't ignore the fact that it's still reality. We still need to have a plan.
1: Well, I'll tell you this, just like Tad was talking about, you know, some other legal things or thing. If it seems sometimes in people's mind, it's like, this just seems too complicated. And they just throw their hands up and go like, I'm never going to understand this. I give up. I can't tell you. So, like you said, one of your biggest compliments, you said that the last segment, I think, was that somebody said how much they enjoyed the course and it was really clear to them and they could understand it better. That's my biggest compliment. Mm-hmm. So when people go like, you know what? Thank you. This is the first time I've ever understood what was actually going on. And you just told it to me in simple math. I mean, I just wanted to know what kind of pie you're eating. I didn't need to know what the parts of your mixer were.
2: Well, I know this may sound immodest or whatever, but we work really hard to make this stuff understandable.
3: Oh, yeah.
2: And, you know, if you want to understand retirement planning and the things that you need to be thinking about and how to think about it and how to do it, then I don't think there's a better thing that you could be doing than coming to one of our courses.
3: Yeah, 100%.
2: And the way you do that is you call or text us and get signed up for the next one. And the number to call or text is 205-988-0006. That's 205-988-0006, 205-988-0006. And I'm going to do something that normally we avoid. And the reason that we avoid it is because we actually hold securities licenses. So we can't give advice on the air. So a lot of what you hear, if you're watching TV shows or radio shows, is what you're seeing are media personalities who may in the past have held some sort of financial license, but they don't anymore. And therefore, they can tell you whatever they want to. Like, they can tell you stuff like, no, don't have that investment, or get rid of that, you know, life insurance policy, or fire your advisor or whatever. And we can't do that. And we can't give you advice because we don't know you personally. So that's why our process is so involved, is to make sure that by the time we're advising you, we've understood everything we can possibly understand about your situation. But here's what I am going to do for you. One of the things that we cover in the course that is foundational to retirement planning is how to generate an income plan. And we go through the four ways you can do it using stocks, bonds, cash, annuities, different instruments, how they work. And we actually explain this thing, because I'm telling you, chances are extremely high that here's what your income plan is. You've got a bunch of investments. You may have millions of dollars saved, and you've got someone you're working with, or you're doing it yourself. And the strategy sounds like this. Well, you know, I'm whoever your advisor is. Don't worry about it. You got tons of money. We're going to invest in a diversified way. So we're going to diversify your portfolio, and you're going to pull out 4 or 5%. And the diversification is going to protect you from when things are going, when it's good, things are great. When it's bad, the diversification is going to protect you. And you, and we'll just pull out a certain amount every month, every quarter, every year, send it to you. That is called a withdrawal strategy. And there have been innumerable articles written about the risks involved in that. And we actually go through in the course and show you the math. Because here's what happens. That may work, but what you need to have it work is a section of time in the markets that behaves the way you need it to.
3: It's not certain.
2: It does not create the certainty that if I'm you, I would want. And so our course actually goes through and explains the different ways to do this. So I am, and let me say this, in our course, we can't advise you on what to do. We can tell you the different ways to do it, but we can't give you advice because you're a group of people sitting in a room and we don't know your circumstances. So here's the thing. If you've been to any of these, you know, dinner seminars or stuff like that before, and it feels like somebody's trying to sell you something, it's because they probably are. What we're doing is doing our dead level best to educate you on, here's what a retirement plan needs to have. Here are the pieces that go into it. Here are the different ways you can do it. You can go A, B, C, or D. Here's the different strategies. Here's how they work. If you want us to help you figure it out, come sit down with us. That's what happens in our course. And you go, okay, well, this was time well spent. I enjoyed it. I'd love to come sit down and have you analyze my circumstances, or thanks for your time. Hopefully learned a lot, and, you know, move on about your way. But the thing that you're going to, that you will get explained to you in the course, is how to do an income plan. And I cannot tell you how valuable, in my opinion, that is. So if you want to take advantage of that, I strongly encourage you to call or text us, 205-988-0006, 205-988-0006. That's 205-988-0006. And
0: can I add one other thing?
2: Because we got about a minute left here. Go ahead.
0: One other thing I want to add to that is a lot of times when people come to the course, they'll come and sit down with us. We were talking about this earlier, Tyler. After we sit down with them one-on-one, they tell us so many times, I wish I would have done this 5 years ago.
2: Oh, I wish I would have done this 10 years ago.
0: And especially in times of when things are going hectic, it can be so easy to just be like, well, I'll wait for the storm to calm. I'll wait for things to calm down, and then we can figure it out. And that's, they flock to what they know. Well, I just keep doing what I'm doing. It's easier to do that and do nothing than to do something at a time like this. So you're making a choice or a decision one way or another. If you choose not to do anything, that's a decision. Decide to take control of your retirement. Decide to take action. Decide to do something about it. For what you can control, I can't control what tomorrow's news headline is going to be. I can't control what the markets are going to do. I can't control what country is going to go to war with what other country or whatever it is. but we can take as much control back as we can possible. And the only way to do that is if you give us a call or come to one of our courses, or you come and sit down with us one-on-one. The phone number is 205-988-0006. That's 205-988-0006, 205-988-0006.
2: You know what, Cole? That's about as well said as I could even think of. Please do yourself and your family a favor. Come to one of our courses.
3: Mm-hmm. The most common thing we hear, people come to the course and they're like, can my kids come?
1: Yeah.
3: Do I have an online version?
2: Yeah.
3: I mean,
2: Yeah. 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We'll talk to you in a minute.
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0: All right. Welcome back to the Retire with Freedom radio show, the show that helps you plan the retirement that you want. I am Cole Jakowski. I am joined here by our incredible co-hosts. We have the co-founders of Freedom Financial Group, Tad and Tony Hill. And more importantly, we have my wife, my incredible wife, Tyler Hill.
2: I don't know, because if it wasn't for us, she wouldn't be here. So
0: we can go down that whole route, but anyway, we've been talking a lot about retirement topics and retirement planning and different areas of retirement. But now I want to move into kind of my favorite segment of all of this, the getting to know you segment. And the question that I want to pose to you guys that I thought of the other day is, if you could have one guest on this show, dead or alive, who would you want to have on the show? Now, I want to kind of break this into two parts because it can be hard to just pick one.
2: Right.
0: So if we were to break it down, I want to hear one person that is no longer alive and one person that is alive that you could have on the show. So who would you want it to be?
2: All right.
0: Does anybody have any ideas? Any
1: to go first?
0: Any answers?
3: And also, for our listeners, text in and tell us who would you want.
1: Yeah.
2: Text us 205-988-0006. 988-0006. Who, if you could sit down and have a conversation with one person living, one person no longer with us, who would it be?
0: I have a really good idea for who you were going to say, Tad. It's got to be one of the Beatles.
1: All right, but listen, if you don't...
2: I was going to... The living person was going
1: to
2: be Paul McCartney.
1: We can't resurrect anyone for you to be on this show. Just a disclaimer.
3: Well, it's whoever they would want to talk to and have a conversation with.
2: So for me, I guess it's easy. It's musicians. So mine would be Paul McCartney. He's still around. So's Keith Richards. He was going to be...
0: Sorry, Keith Richards.
2: Surely Keith won't be here for much longer.
3: Yeah. Oh, my
2: God. Everybody's been saying that since he was 25 years old. I mean, the man is like a cockroach. You can't kill the guy.
1: All right, no, but listen to this. All right.
2: Or more specifically, he can't kill it. He's not able to kill himself.
1: Well, you know, my grandmother saw, this is funny, because Tad had this guitar or music magazine or something. It was in our house somewhere. My grandmother saw it, and Keith Richards was on the cover. Now, this had to have been like 25 years ago. I mean, a long time ago, okay? And Keith Richards is on the cover. Well, Keith Richards, if anybody knows what Keith Richards looks like, I mean, even 20...
2: Any, pretty sure everybody knows what Keith Richards looks like.
1: Even 25 years ago, you know, he has very, leathery, wrinkled... I mean, he's lived a big life, okay? Let's just say that. My grandmother sees this man on the cover of a magazine. She doesn't know who it is, right? She just looks down, and she goes, oh, Lord. That face looks like it's worn out 40 bodies. And I'm like, you know what? That is an accurate statement right there. But okay, so
2: I got to say Paul McCartney and Keith Richards are like, I can't pick between them. And they're both living, so I would... That would be
0: I'd that replaces say that. That takes your alive.
2: Well, y'all take it from here, and then I'll.
1: Would you have them on the show at the same time?
2: Well, they were. I mean, they all knew all those London rockers knew each other. I mean, they were all friends. Actually, in fact, most people do not know this.
1: He's got music trivia.
2: The first song, and I may not have this exactly right.
1: Text in if you know this.
2: So the first song that they did that was not a traditional cover on an album.
1: Who's they?
2: I'm sorry, the Stones.
1: There you go.
2: Because right. the Beatles were really the ones that like started all of pop music writing their own music. Prior to that, nobody wrote their own music. They had the artist, and the artist played somebody else's songs. So the Beatles are the ones that started writing all their own songs, and then everybody else did too. But the first song that the Stones recorded that was not a quote cover song was a song that John and Paul wrote and gave to Keith and Mick.
1: Oh.
2: And I can't even I can't think of the name of it.
1: All right, everybody, that's stick text with you the rest in. Of the day. Yeah. All right, you financial little geeks. But
2: and, yeah. and then Keith,
1: music geeks.
2: And then the Stones manager, his name was Andrew Lug Oldham. He told them, he said, if y'all want to make it, boys, you got to start writing your own music. So that's when Keith and Mick started writing their own songs.
1: You're right. So who's going to go next?
0: I have one that I don't know if I want to give it as my official answer, but I want to throw it out there because I think it would be an enthralling conversation.
1: Okay.
0: I would love to sit down and have a conversation with the guy who invented sliced bread.
1: What? Oh, I love you so much.
0: Like, right. I would just be like, what? You changed the world forever. That is now, that is the entire
3: the
0: world's.
3: Best thing since sliced bread.
0: That is the entire world's reference
1: actually,
0: point.
1: Actually, I think the dead guy's going to be Ted because I think he almost died over that question. Oh,
2: okay. That was funny.
1: I love that, Cole.
0: I'd love to just be able to bring him back just so he knows how we changed the world. Like,
1: dude, I owe you such a gratitude.
0: You are now the bar for what is incredible.
2: Yeah.
1: Yeah, you had no idea.
0: Every invention.
1: Everything. Yeah, you're like, somebody can go like, wait. Can you imagine if you meet Elon Musk? If Elon Musk is on the show, yeah, but did you invent sliced bread?
0: Did you invent sliced bread? Exactly.
1: Forget
0: exactly.
1: That SpaceX thing you
0: and
1: did.
0: And to understand what caused him to put a knife to the loaf, like, what, like, what made you decide to cut it right now? Like, did it just happen to fall into
2: before,
0: place?
2: Did people just like rip hunks out of it? Like,
0: yeah.
3: Well, no, I just think we're talking about pre-sliced, right? Wait. It was just loaves that they would have to slice, and now it's just it came pre-sliced.
1: Right.
2: I don't know that we know the answer to that.
3: So when they're saying that
0: what happened before sliced bread, I'm assuming this is how
2: miscommunications occur.
3: So I'm assuming, I mean, I've always thought the invention of sliced bread was not like the act of slicing one piece of bread.
1: Yeah,
3: it was
1: it's an act of
3: handing it was being able to go and buy pre-sliced bread.
0: See, I looked at it. I looked at it as the first person to cut a piece of bread. Because like people used to just probably rip it apart.
2: Well, I'm with you. All right, so you know what? So now you've got something else to text in. So don't just text in who you would meet with or sit down and have a conversation with. Text in is when the best thing since sliced bread, is that the best thing since the first dude with a knife or the first lady with a knife cut the bread? Or you could buy a loaf of pre-sliced bread.
3: The second.
0: Sit there and talk to that guy for hours. Like, I wonder what his world is like.
1: Well, wait,
0: I wonder what his like day-to-day was like.
1: What is it like
0: at home?
1: All right, well, that brings to mind.
0: How did you make money off of that?
1: Who was the first guy that cut the cheese?
0: Yeah. First guy to cut the cheese. Oh.
2: Can you say that on the radio?
1: I don't know. If that's compliant or not. Anyway, I'm crying why if it's so hard now. I thought this was going to be a serious. Well, it's never that serious.
3: It's not serious.
2: All right, who's next?
1: All right. Well, mine's going to just be like nothing compared to this. What do you think? Actually,
2: talking about rock and roll, Who's Next was an album that the Who had.
1: Oh, my God.
2: It started as a project called Lifehouse.
0: This is no longer a retirement planning podcast. This is now Tad talking about music podcast.
2: All right,
0: radio show.
1: I would say, okay, I do like humor, so that's why I chose the people that I chose. I'm just out thinking about this, but nothing's going to be as funny as this so far. Like, I can't even. I would say probably Charles Barkley, because I think he's hilarious and funny.
0: He'd be awesome.
1: And just fun to, you know.
0: Mm-hmm. He's also got stories for
1: days. He might know something about sliced bread, for all we know.
2: Actually, Tyler, you know you've met Charles Barkley before, right?
3: Oh yeah. After my third grade basketball game.
2: So we used to go work out at the YMCA down there on the corner of 280 and 119. And Tyler played basketball. You're probably 8 or 9 years old. And we had just come back from a basketball game, and we go in there, and Tyler's got her basketball uniform on, and Chuck's on the treadmill or whatever. He's working out. And so we went over there and introduced Tyler to Charles, and we're like, yeah, you know, she likes basketball. Do you remember the question that he asked?
3: Yeah, did you have fun? I went up and told him how many baskets I scored. And he was like, well, did you have fun?
1: Yeah.
2: She was like, he goes, well, that's what matters. Have fun.
1: Yeah.
0: So, you know, that's awesome.
1: I've run into him a few times. He's a funny guy.
0: He would be great.
1: We went to school with him. But anyway.
0: He's alive.
1: Yeah, he's alive. Okay. The person that's no longer here that's also funny and great would be my dad. Dad would be hilarious on this show.
2: That's true.
1: We would never be able to have a serious moment on this show. He would literally cutting it apart and making fun of all of us about everything.
2: Oh, yeah. 1,000%.
1: He probably knows who sliced bread first.
0: He might.
3: He'll say he did.
1: Yeah. He'll take credit.
2: In fact, I can't believe we never did have him on the show. We should have done that.
1: He's hilarious. But anyway. All right. So, Tyler, you got to go now. I don't think you can beat any of these.
3: Well, mine's cheating a little bit. My person is alive and dead.
1: What? Okay.
3: Jesus.
2: Yeah. All right. I knew where that was going. Yep. Yeah. That's a good one. Yeah. Actually, I was going to say Jesus, but then I figured you would.
3: But Keith Richards.
2: Well, I was going to use him as the one that's no longer alive, but I got to your point. He's both.
3: It's both. So obviously Jesus. And then I guess
2: I would love that, actually.
3: Who wouldn't? There's so many times where you're like reading the Bible and you're like, what does this mean? Or the thing what? I think that honestly, I do think this, if I actually met Jesus and I tried to ask a bunch of questions,
1: you'd be bumbling with questions.
3: Well, no, because if you actually read the Bible and he spoke in a bunch of riddles and kind of just put thought provoking questions back to you. So I don't know. You know what I'm saying? Like, it's more about the intra.
0: He's talking like he's a poet. Like, you ever read like a piece of poetry and you're like, what the heck is this guy talking about? That's like what Jesus used to talk. He used to talk in parables. And you ask him, what's 1 + 1? And he would tell you a 30-minute
3: story.
0: But
3: I think
1: he'd be a great lawyer.
0: Like a bird in the sky.
2: I would have liked to have been there when he said, let him who is without sin
3: cast the first stone.
1: Yeah. Mm-hmm. Do you remember when a long time ago on our show, Ted, one of the things they said, one of the questions that we
2: asked. I got choked up there for a second. I couldn't finish.
1: Yeah.
2: Tyler saved me.
1: If you could go back in history to any point in history, where would you go? And Ted, of course, had a music answer. It was, it was just me and you doing the show together, Ted. He said he'd go back to the Beatles.
2: On top of Apple Studios.
1: When they shut down all the traffic and they had that concert. And I said I wanted to go to the wedding where Jesus turned the water into wine.
3: Mm-hmm.
1: And so that was...
0: It's a great party.
1: It probably was a great party.
0: Can you imagine how excited everybody got?
2: Yeah.
0: Like the crowd roaring after that.
3: I know.
1: Wait, did he slice
3: the only
1: bread?
3: The only shame is that's the wine they served last, because they were like, normally you serve your best wine and then serve the bad wine after everyone's already drunk.
2: Yeah. That's what they said.
0: So
1: wait.
0: So you knocked out 2 and 1.
1: So wait, you don't have anybody?
3: Well, I was saying
2: about... who's your live person?
3: Yeah, no.
2: I know it would be me, but I'm here all the time. No. You get to talk to me anytime you want to.
3: I was trying to... probably John Maxwell.
2: That's a good one.
1: Yeah, he's a great one. You know what? Yeah. We've been to send him several times. He's got a lot of wisdom.
3: Yeah, we've seen him live.
1: Yeah.
3: But I've never... just having a one-on-one conversation with him.
1: Yeah. He's got a lot of wisdom.
3: Because he also used to be a pastor, right?
1: He did. He may still have his...
2: Mm-hmm. I'd forgotten about that.
1: Yeah, he's good. He's very good.
3: Because he has the John Maxwell Bible.
2: For people who don't know, tell them who John Maxwell is.
3: So John Maxwell, I don't even... is like a business life coach.
2: Yeah.
3: Almost. Yeah. I mean, he's written like, 46 books?
1: Yeah, no, and he's still writing them, and he's in his 70s. I mean,
2: he's 80s.
3: Yeah, I was going to say... Yeah. Yeah, amazing. No, he's... Look him up. He's got a wealth of knowledge.
1: Yeah, he really does. He's a really good dude.
3: We're wrapping up here. Any final thoughts?
2: Tell him how to find us.
1: Anybody that wants to text us about any
0: Let us know.
1: Stuff.
0: Let us know who you'd want to have on the show, or who you'd want to bring.
3: We keep saying text us, but text us at 205-988-0006. Again, that's 205-988-0006. 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We'll be back next time.
2: It's been a blast. 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
10: From ABC News, I'm Mike Dubusky. Flags are being flown at half-staff across the nation's capital today as lawmakers remember Lindsey Graham, who passed away last night from a brief and sudden illness, according to his office. EMS teams in Washington responding to a call about a cardiac incident at his home last night. ABC's Selena Wang has more on how the late senator is being remembered.
11: Tim Scott, who, of course, is the other senator from South Carolina, calling him a friend and one of only three or four senators I invited to my wedding because Lindsey Graham had become a part of the family, saying it's a rare thing in politics and calling him irreplaceable, Ike. And on the other side of the aisle, Senator Chris Coons, a Democrat, remembering Graham for his ability to work across the aisle, also saying he loved him, quote, like a brother.
10: Graham's passing also reshuffles Republicans' power in the Senate, with now 51 Republicans able to vote amid Kentucky Senator Mitch McConnell's continued absence due to unspecified health issues. ABC's Jay O'Brien has more on what happens next.
12: South Carolina's governor will now appoint an interim senator to fill Graham's seat until his term ends in January. Graham was running for re-election, so Republicans in South Carolina now have to hold a special primary to fill his spot on the ballot.
10: Thousands of Americans in the South and the East are recovering after a series of destructive storms in the last day. ABC News meteorologist Samara Theodore.
13: A race against time in Venezuela as the death toll rises.
10: New Orleans submerged with many cars stuck in the deluge over the last day. People forced to wade through several inches of water, with the floods turning streets into rivers. In Tennessee, a separate system dumped 6 inches of rain in some areas, with floodwaters overtaking parts of Del Rio. And American forces have launched another round of attacks on Iranian targets this afternoon. It marks the latest escalation in the fighting in the Middle East. 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
10: There's a new twist in the battle between the Trump administration and a Philadelphia museum. ABC's Ike Ajachi has the details.
19: A circuit judge with the federal appeals court now ruling against the city, continuing to allow the Trump administration to replace the slavery exhibit at the nation's first executive mansion. The display, in the form of panels, tells the story of 9 people enslaved by George Washington. An appeals court ruling recently cleared the way for all of those panels to be taken down. The city, along with the advocate groups, have been fighting to preserve the original panels, claiming the newer panels censor the history behind the enslaved people who lived and worked at the president's house.
10: A new owner for the defending Super Bowl champions.
20: The Seahawks announced on social media that the estate of Paul G. Allen today announced it has entered into a formal sale agreement with an ownership group led by the Khosla family, including Vinod Khosla. Terms not released, and all proceeds will go to charity. Khosla, a co-founder of Sun Microsystems. Terms of the sale not disclosed. The NFL must approve it in the months ahead. Scott Carty, ABC News, Seattle.
10: Yannick Sinner won the Wimbledon tennis tournament this afternoon in the UK. And this week will be the semifinals of the World Cup, with France and Spain playing each other this coming Tuesday, while Argentina, hot off a win over Switzerland, will take on England on Wednesday. I'm Mike Dubusky, ABC News.
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0: Welcome to the Health and Wealth Show with David Ernest. I'm your host, Matthew, and like always, we like to bring you in with something fun. Everybody loves the Beatles, and everybody's probably working really hard out there. You should be, anyway. We are.
1: Yeah. And this is David Ernest, but we also have a special guest here, our friend that's come to work with us at Ernest Financial. He is a Medicare specialist, Joe Cates. How are you doing, Joe?
2: Doing great, Dave. Good to be here.
1: Yeah, and he has a nickname that we've given him, Medicare Joe.
0: Medicare Joe.
1: Because he will know.
0: Better than Sleepy Joe.
1: That's true. We don't want any Sleepy Joe. You're not a Sleepy Joe, are you, Joe?
2: No.
1: No, you're an upstanding Medicare Joe that knows exactly. Now, I will say this. He's not part of Medicare. He's not part of any government organization. He's an insurance agent licensed to sell Medicare supplements, stuff like that. But I'm going to talk about some different kinds of things. But mainly what I want to let you know is this is our first opening show to say that, hey, we're a one-stop shop. Now, Ernest Financial will have a Medicare wing. Why did we do it? Because people keep asking us about Medicare over and over and over. And we've just decided, well, if you're going to ask us that much about it, just like you ask us about Social Security all the time, and Medicare and Social Security kind of go hand in hand, guess what? We're going to give you the options that you have. And we're going to talk about those options with Medicare Joe today. So, Joe, how long have you been doing Medicare, including the supplements? Ever since you've been licensed?
2: Ever since about 50 years now. So I've been doing it all my life, just about.
1: So I would say a guy that's been doing it for 50 years knows a little bit about what he's doing. And I would say things have changed down through time, have they, Medicare Joe?
2: They change. They change every year, which makes it very confusing to people that are out there in the Medicare searching for a good plan. They need a good expert advice this day and time.
1: That's right. You know, we specialize in annuities and long-term care and retirement planning and stuff like that. But this is kind of a retirement planning. And since the government has its hand in all the regulations and everything, we can't do it all. I can't do it all. That's the reason why we brought in a Medicare expert, a licensed agent that is licensed to handle Medicare questions and Medicare policies. Now, there's lots of different Medicare policies. There's Medicare supplements. There's Medicare Advantage. And Medicare Joe, I know you're not a part of the government. We don't want to insinuate you are, or any kind of organization other than being a licensed insurance agent.

0: enough about it, and I have been licensed to sell it in the past, okay? So it's not like I don't know it. It's just it changes so much every year. I don't have the time to do what I'm doing with finances. In other words, people's retirement plans, and then have to go through all this unbelievable material and rules and regulations that Medicare requires. And it's a lot of work because it's government. It's government controlled. OK, would you say that that's true, Medicare Joe?
1: Yes. Each year you got to get recertified to work in the market, and it causes a lot of preparation for on the agent side of the view, and it requires a lot of certification to be able to work in this market.
0: So I would say that you've been certified and then certified and certified. So you could almost fly without a license. I mean, without being recertified. But he has to recertify. Why? Because it's the law. And all agents that deal with Medicare have to recertify, the way I understand it, and keep up with the rules. There's all kinds of rules about what he can and cannot do. Or some things he can do after he talks to you about Medicare. There's a lot of different things that we're just talking in generalities now. We're not going to talk about any specific things. If you come to him and you say, hey, I want to know which plan to use, he's going to have to investigate that. You have ways to find in which plan would be best. Don't you? You guys usually ask stuff like what medications they're on and who their doctor is and that kind of stuff.
1: Exactly. You got to know what medications, what the drug formulas are for the different companies.
0: Yeah. And of course, you might ask a question like this, like, I'm not going to tell you the name of the company, but essentially one of the things I told Medicare Joe was about 3 years ago that I wanted a plan that I didn't have to pay the doctor when I went to see. I didn't want to have to pay any premiums. And I wanted some fantastic dental coverage. And you know, I'm not naming the company. I'm not going to even name the dental coverage, but it was 10 times better than the rest of them. And that was a lot. Plus, I didn't have to pay the doctor. I'm talking about the copay. So there's all kinds of different plans, and I didn't have to pay any extra. I was having to pay Part B, and that was it. Now, that doesn't mean that's going to be the best plan for you. Each person has a different physician usually, and each person has different needs that are important to them. And also, maybe the hospital that you wanted to use or hospitals. Or would you rather have an HMO versus a PPO? There is a difference. HMOs, preferred provider organizations, work a little, well, should I say a lot differently than an HMO, a health maintenance organization. And there's several, and some of these companies will have both, right, Joe?
1: Correct, yes.
0: Some of them have HMOs and a PPO. So it's very important that you know what it is that you might want. The agents will ask a good agent, which Joe's a good agent because we nicknamed him Medicare Joe, because he's a good agent. He knows the answers. He knows the questions to ask. And that's the reason. And, you know, how many years have I known you, Joe?
1: Dave, I'll bet you back at turn of the century, 2020.
0: About 2001 or two.
1: About 26 years now.
0: Yeah. Well, that's enough time to get to knowing someone. And he's one of my best friends. So, you know, we've known each other a long time, and I trust him a lot. And that's one of the reasons why he is coming on board with us, because he's very trustworthy. He will do the right thing for you. And it's very important that you have someone who wants to do the right thing. Not knocking any other agents. It's a competitive business. So now we're going to talk about things in general. We're not going to be advocating anything that we would have to put disclaimers on or anything like that. But essentially, right, we're going to talk about things that people normally would know. The eligibility periods. Now, Joe, there's all kinds of things, and we try to help people to let them know where they should sign up for Medicare and Parts A and B and stuff like that. But there's this thing called Original Medicare.

0: Now, in general, Joe, original Medicare only pays for about 80% of everything, right?
1: Approximately 80%, yeah.
0: And it don't really pay for anything much at the doctor's office normally, does it? Unless you have something extra. And it pay for, like, hospitals and outpatient clinics and things like that. But normally, it, I don't know, would it pay for, I don't know what else it pays for, but it normally does pay for that. But isn't this the reason why, though, Joe, that they have Medicare supplement policies?
1: Right. Now, Medicare Part A is your hospital. So a lot of people get the Part B supplements and to Part B, which is a lot of the coverage is outside the hospital today.
0: And so Part B is something that takes up the slack if you want to make sure that you don't fall out of pocket on a lot of different things. And that does not include drugs, though, does it?
1: No, you have to have a Part D.
0: So that's an additional plan you have to buy if you're using original Medicare along with a supplement. Is that correct?
1: That's correct. And now, there are some cases where you don't have to buy Part D. That is, if you are a veteran and you're getting your medication through the VA, or you're still working and your company you work for provides a qualified drug plan.
0: Well, wow. See, I never would have thought of that one.
1: Yeah.
0: See, that's where an expert comes in. He's got this experience, so he might save you some duplications potentially. I'm sure that these are the kind of things you have to study with Medicare, right?
1: Correct.
0: Medicare requires you to know these things.
1: Correct.
0: That's how you get certified. And again, I'm going to say, he is not part of Medicare. No insurance agent that I know of. Maybe there's some out there that are, if they do work for the government. But normally, a licensed agent that sells you Medicare supplements or Medicare Advantage plans is not part of the government, is not part of Social Security, is not part of Medicare. They are a licensed agent trying to help you select the plan that is out there through those different companies that supplement or do provide your insurance through a Medicare Advantage plan. And, you know, so now, let's see. I don't know how much time we got for this first half here.
2: We've got about 15 more minutes.
0: Okay, cool. So we can go pretty slow. How many companies would you think are mainline? We're not going to name any companies. We're not going to do any recommendations. How many companies do you think might be in Alabama that do Medicare supplement? And I'm not going to hold you to this question. In other words, do you know? Would you say there's 20 or 30 maybe?
1: I would say so. There's a lot of companies I'm not familiar with. I only try to stay with the A-rated companies, the top-rated companies.
0: That's smart. That's real smart. Staying with the best. In other words, in your opinion, what might be the best or what seems to have a good bell and whistle on it. Again, we're not talking about any particular companies. We're talking generalities alone, and we're making sure that everyone knows Joe is not, and Earnest Financial is not associated with, in any way other than a licensed agent, Medicare or Social Security. We do not work for the government, okay? We're simply insurance agents from that aspect. Okay, so these Medicare supplements, do some of them pay more than others, Joe?
1: As a rule, they pretty much pay the same. The Medicare supplements do. They kind of go by what Medicare outlines.
0: Okay. So there's a few, though, that are a little bit different. Don't they have, like, I'm trying to reach back into my brain because I can't remember all of it. Like, you know, you might have an F plan or a G plan. Is all that kind of stuff still around?
1: There's a couple out there that have a little different twist to it. Maybe a higher deductible or...
0: Okay, that's what I was thinking. A little bit higher deductibles.
1: But lower premium.
0: So essentially, you can kind of control your premium sometimes by having a higher deductible. Is that the way that would work?
1: Right.
0: Yeah, okay. Again, we're not advocating any companies right now. Essentially, a good agent don't really advocate, in my opinion, one company. Now, there's a lot of captive agents out there, aren't they, Joe?
1: Yes, there are some companies that will not let you write with anybody else but them. And I find being a broker opens more doors for me to represent several companies. It, my client can benefit from having the more options to choose from.
0: Yeah, I'm not gonna, we're going to name any of the companies, but these companies that are captive, they seem, I mean, what else can they do for you if they don't have the everything you want? So, again, that is just like anything else. If you have restricted choices, it may or may not work for you the best, that because there's questions like your drugs sometimes might be a little bit different, and your doctors and all that kind of stuff, or whether you want an HMO or a PPO or anything like that, right?
1: Correct.
0: So there's a lot of different things. Again, so let's go over now to this other thing called Part C. You know, Part C is relatively new. I don't know if it's been around more than 10 years or not, maybe 15 at the most. I'd have to go back and see when Congress actually opened up Part C. And the way I understand it, it has practically everything in it, A, B, and D, and extra benefits like dental. I don't think that dental is included in a Medicare supplement usually. Have you seen one that does that? Don't name any companies.
1: No, most people will get a separate supplement to their Medicare supplement plan. They'll get an additional dental rider.
0: So, again, that's something extra that you have to pay for. It's not free, is it?
1: Correct.
0: Okay. So, again, some companies under Medicare Advantage plans might include a really, really good dental. You know, that I was just talking a little earlier on this show. That was the reason why I went with the plan I got mainly. It was because the dental was unbelievable. Unbelievable. I have never in my life seen this much dental coverage in a Medicare plan, Advantage plan. But that's, I'm not saying there's not any better. You know, it's just because now, Joe, Medicare Joe, isn't it true that each county and each segment of each of all the different states of the union have different plans, and some don't have the same plans? In other words, if you go from here to, say, like California, for example, the plans in California would be totally different than the plans in, say, like Tennessee, Alabama, Georgia, or Florida. They might be similar, they might be the same, but isn't it like the companies, what they charge, what they cover, is different in each section of the country?
1: That's correct. And it can even be different between different parts of the state even sometimes.
0: Yeah, that's kind of amazing. There's some companies I noticed that the whole state's just blanket into one plan, you know, kind of much. And then there's others that go by, don't they usually go by the county you live in?
1: That go around usually based on your zip code, the area.
0: Okay, zip code.
1: Geographic
0: county
1: areas.
0: Zip codes, okay. So it's kind of amazing, though. I've seen some companies that would be in, say, like 8 states or maybe 20. You know, I guess they have the right to decide whether they want to come into an area or not, or whether it might be profitable enough. It's amazing how Medicare Advantage has worked. I read somewhere, I'm not sure exactly where I read it, that the government pays according to the area that the Medicare Advantage plan's in. And I think they kind of come up with some kind of calculation about how much it costs to take care of a Medicare patient in that area. Do they tell you anything about that kind of stuff, Joe, or you might not can comment on that? I don't know.
1: Well, healthcare costs can vary. For example, healthcare costs in one area can be higher in another area, so they can base their plans on what the healthcare costs are in those geographic areas.
0: So I would say that in the South, the costs are lower than a lot of other places in the United States.
1: Correct.
0: So you can possibly get some really good plans in, say, like Tennessee, Alabama, Georgia, Florida, Mississippi, places like that. Right, Joe?
1: Right.
0: Yeah. And, you know, everyone that can hear our voice, of course, we got Kansas, and some people up in New York can hear us, but we're not personally licensed in New York, and we don't really talk to anybody about products up there, but they like to play our show up there on Long Island. Medicare Joe might be able to help you there. I don't know. But I'm just putting a disclaimer here. We might not be in all the parts of the country that you can hear a voice for Medicare. And I'm sorry, but that's just the way it works. Each person, though, and that's the unique thing about America, they get to choose their own doctors, right, Joe?
1: Yes.
0: We're not like Medicare for All, which still restricts you somewhat, because a lot of doctors don't take Medicare, and more of them don't want it, because the government don't really want to pay as much, from what I understand. But still, we have more choices here in America than, say, like, if you were in another country that said, okay, we got national health care, you go to whoever we send you to. And if you have to wait 6 months for an MRI, too bad, you might be dead before they even check you out. So we still live in a wonderful country as far as those kind of things go. Now, getting back to Medicare Advantage, there's all kinds of things. From what I have heard, you can have HMOs and PPOs all mixed inside these Medicare Advantage plans. And from what I have seen, sometimes the HMOs would give you a little bit less deductible or a little bit more coverage if you're willing to be restricted to a certain hospital or a certain area. And some people, that might be okay. Some people, it might not be okay because they want to be able to do things. But, you know, the way I understand it, if you're traveling, if you're somewhere else and it's an emergency, don't most of these HMOs have a requirement that they got to cover you anyway?
1: In an emergency situation, yes, they do.
0: Yeah, but they don't have to cover you for anything but an emergency normally?
1: Normally, right.
0: Normally, yeah. So there's all kinds of things that you have to consider whether you're going to take an HMO or a PPO. Personally, I took the PPO. I have had an HMO, and I got to thinking, I need to be able to use other doctors and hospitals if I get into a pickle, you know. But to each his own. You know, some of these HMOs are pretty well spread out across certain states. Some aren't. It just depends. But other than the HMO and PPO structures, what about extra benefits? You know, I was just talking about dental just a little bit ago. But, Joe, do you know any other extra benefits? Like some of them got vision, hearing, or fitness programs?
1: Right, exactly. Not to mention any companies. I'm on Medicare myself, so each year I check out which plan is going to be best for me.
0: Mm-hmm.
1: And going to a gym was important to me, and the company that I was with last year dropped their gym membership for this year, so that was important to me, so I changed to a different company during the open enrollment.
0: Yeah.
1: So I could continue my gym membership. So each company has different benefits. You just need to decide which ones mean the most to you or will provide you the most coverage for what you need.
0: Right. I know we're going to come up on a break here, so we might as well just take it. Don't go away. We're going to be coming back to tell you about that.
2: That's right. And in the meantime, if you want to get in touch with David or Joe, this is the number to call. 833-596-SAFE. 833-596-7233. 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That's EARNEST. All right. We're going to take a quick break. Don't go anywhere. We'll be back with more of the Health and Wealth Show right

0: 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From the shores of Themyscira to Capitol Hill in Washington, D.C., she's running for president of the United States to fix all the problems we've had since she was vice president. You may call her Kamala Harris. We call her Blunder Woman. Blunder Woman, with her magic lasso, can extract the truth from anyone.
1: So ladies and gentlemen, I've been dumb.
0: Blunder Woman, with her magic wristbands, can deflect bullets and any questions from the press. Blunder Woman, with her superhero vocal cord, can send political opponents screaming into the night. Blunder Woman, asking the questions that need to be asked.
2: You think you just fell out of a coconut tree?
0: Blunder Woman, remember, you can vote her in as President of the United States.
3: No! God, please, no!
0: Or you can let her continue being the silly comic book character she really is.
4: I'm Donald Trump, and I approve this message.
0: Now there's a superhero.
5: It's a great new toy for a girl or a boy from Marxist. That's right, Marxist, the maker of great games for the woke generation. Now here's a board game inspired by everyone's favorite nut, Kamala Harris. It's Kamalanopoly. It's like Monopoly, but the board only has four squares. Pick your game piece. I'm picking the one that looks like a little laughing hyena. Now put your game piece on go. Pick up a card. This one says, go ahead one space. Okay, I've landed on pay your taxes. Okay, now pick another card. It says, go ahead one space. I've landed on give up your guns and your individual human freedoms. Wow, now pick another card. It says, go ahead one square. I've landed on go back to go. Now pick a card. Go ahead one space. It says, pay more taxes. Gee, pick another card. Go ahead one space. I've landed on give up your guns. Hey, this is the one I landed on a while ago. Wow, I forgot there are only four spaces. It's Kamanopoly. Get yours today. Play tonight, and tomorrow you'll be just like everyone else. A soulless, mindless drone. It's Kamanopoly by Marxist.
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0: Hey, everybody. Welcome to the second half of the Health and Wealth Show with David Ernest. I'm your host, Matthew. We're here with our very special guest and newest member of our team, Mr. Joe Cates. We call him Medicare Joe. Medicare Joe. Here he is.
1: Yeah, we call him Medicare Joe, but he's not part of Medicare. He's a licensed agent for Medicare. So we just want to put that disclaimer in there. It's just we have fun. You know, in our organization, everyone has a nickname. Too tall, Matthew. I mean, Matthew, how tall are you?
0: Too tall.
1: Yeah, well, whatever you 6'7", I think, right?
0: 6'8".
1: 6'8".
0: Feeling great.
1: He grew another inch. Chauffeur Sarah. Why? Because she carries kids around all the time, so she might as well be called chauffeur. Princess Leah, because she is so good at doing everything at Ernest Financial. We really need her, and she's a big part of the company. And, of course, I'm the asset preservationist. I've got all kinds of different names, but that's basically what I am. And now we have Medicare Joe. Again, he's not part of the government. He's not part of Medicare. He's a licensed agent. And, you know, that's what you have to go to get these Medicare policies. You have to go to a licensed agent. You can't go straight to Medicare, to my knowledge. Why? Because you need an expert that understands insurance and understands you, what you need. Why would you want to go to someone that doesn't know what questions to ask and try to find out what it is that you need?
0: Right.
1: In the same way with us, you know, in the investment annuities, the fixed indexed annuities, the long-term care, all these different programs that we utilize, why would you go to someone who didn't know the answers or couldn't be a broker? Again, we're all brokers. We don't sell one policy. We don't sell one company. And in my side of the business, that's very fiduciary, okay, from our aspect. But anyway, getting back to Medicare Advantage plans again, Joe. We're talking about Part C. You know, I looked at some of these HMOs, and I'm not knocking them. You just got to know what you're getting. You could have excellent coverage as long as you stay within the health maintenance organization that they belong to. Okay, but have you seen some of them that if you go out of network, wouldn't pay anything at all? Or if you go out of network, they might pay half. I mean, there are all kinds of different answers the way they do this, right?
2: Yeah, correct.
1: And same way with the PPOs. A lot of times you get out of the PPO network, they'll do the same. The plan I took, and I'm not naming any companies, they pay everybody the same in whether they're in the network or not. And that's one of the other reasons why I took them. But, you know, they may have a disadvantage that you don't like. Nothing, not one company is everything for everybody. No, they're not. You've got to have the questions asked. A good agent is going to ask you a lot of questions to try to make sure that they could get the best fit for you possible. You know, if you said, hey, I've got bad teeth, or I have to pay a dentist a lot of money, well, you might want to look at the ones with the better dental plans. If you have bad eyes, maybe you want to look at the ones that have the, you know, good vision plans. If you have to go to the doctor all the time, maybe you want to find one that has lower copays. You know, if you have to think you got to go to the hospital all the time, you definitely want to get lower copays. Or maybe you get a supplement instead of a Medicare Advantage. It all boils down to what's better potentially for you. And it's not an exact science, is it, Joe? In other words, it's guessing based on probabilities, really. But do you guys ask them what kind of medicines they're on, Joe?
2: Correct. You need to know what kind of medicines a person's on so you can make sure it's in their formula or coverage.
1: Formula. In other words, these insurance companies, they put out formulas every year based on what they cover and their co-pays and all that stuff. But I think Medicare has gotten a little bit more involved than in the past where they require, there was some changes. And Joe's not saying what I'm about to say. I'm putting a disclaimer here. This is David Ernest talking. The way I understood it was that there was a lot of cost shifting going on. In other words, to get so that these politicians could jump up and down and say, hey, we made your drug plan better. All you got to do is go and look how they did it. They robbed from Peter to pay Paul a lot of times. And they did on that one. You know, they might make you, you know, these companies only get a certain slice of money, right, Joe? In other words, they're all getting this slice of money, and they have to decide what they're going to do, what benefits they're going to give you, what they're not going to give you in these Medicare Advantage plans, or even Medicare supplement plans. So it all boils down to competition. And really, this competition is healthy. It's a good thing, I think. What do you think it is, Joe?
2: Yeah, I do.
1: Yeah, and the thing about it is it changes every year, though, does it not? In other words, the benefits that you might get one year could be different the next year. And that's why you really need to have a review every year. Is that correct?
2: That's correct. You just can't keep the same plan every year thinking it's not going to change, because they will change each year, just like mine did last year, and I end up changing plans to keep the benefits that I wanted. So,
1: yeah.
2: And good review.
1: And just because a company might have a huge presence in a state or a big name in some of these states doesn't mean that that's the best company all the time. They might be good as an average, but if you've got a different problem, you might want to look at a company that's a little bit less known, but still they're operating under Medicare regulation, correct?
2: Correct. They're under the state of insurance department regulation as well.
1: So they're they're a highly regulated industry. It's what it is. Highly, highly regulated. So let's talk about prescription drug coverage a little bit more. Do they have this thing called tiers? A lot of them, like tier 1, 2, 3, 4. Is
2: correct.
1: That the way to do it?
2: Yeah, correct.
1: And some companies might shift one from one tier to the other. But I think there may be some regulations based on Medicare requirements about which tier one could go into sometimes. We don't know. I mean, this is all regulated by the government. But you might notice sometimes that one might be in a different tier, especially the ones that might be in between, like a tier two might be shifted down to a one.
2: And the newer drugs that come out are usually going to be your higher tier drugs, too.
1: Yeah, the newer drugs.
2: The newer ones.
1: Yeah, that means they're more expensive.
2: That's correct.
1: Like the GTP ones or whatever you call them.
2: Your copay could be higher,
1: yeah,
2: too.
1: Those kind of drugs. Yeah, they get it. But then these doctor networks, that's another thing. Some of them are really strong. Like, they got a lot of doctors in them, and they got a lot of providers, specialists, and local hospitals in the network. And some of them don't have so many in the network. And this is one of the reasons why I chose the plan I chose, because it didn't require a doctor or a hospital to be in the network. It was going to pay the same. Now, there seems to be confusion, I've noticed. People don't really believe that those particular companies do that sometimes. You just got to be in the know. To know how, and that's a shame, because it can be very complicated, can it not, Joe?
2: Correct.
1: And a lot of people, they need an agent that'll go to bat for them, or should I say, help them explain to the doctors. But also, it's not really the agent's responsibility to do that so much. Don't they have recruiters? And don't each company have recruiters or some kind of specialist that goes around and talks to the hospitals and the doctor's offices to try to get them on board?
2: Yes, they do. They try to get them under contract with their companies.
1: Yeah, but I know that a lot of the doctors are just overwhelmed with how many companies that they got to represent, you know, so they get tired of hearing that or seeing that. I can imagine. I've had one that told me that, by the way. He said, you know, I just can't take any more companies. But he did. And so essentially, you know, you've got all of the different providers, all the different doctors, and some doctors, the way I understand it, don't take Medicare. They don't want it. I think they just don't want to fool with it, you know. But I would say it depends on the part of the country they're in, I guess, and also the need of the doctor to take these, Medicare recipients. So the way I understand it, they don't get paid as well by Medicare usually as some other insurance companies. I'm not sure of that, but I think that might be the case. Yeah, these are things they don't really tell you in the background, you know, but you kind of figure it out. Now, here's another group that's very different. And Joe, I know you've been involved with this some, but it's called special needs plans. Are you familiar with that, special needs plans?
2: Sometimes there are certain health conditions that would qualify for special needs, maybe even special. Certain incomes might work into that too.
1: Or maybe if you were disabled, for example, if you were disabled, you could get Medicare earlier than 65, for example.
2: Right.
1: Or some kind of disability, you could get it earlier. You could be a kid, you could be a teenager, and you could get it potentially if you have a disability of some kind. So this is special needs plans. They're called SPLs. There's another issue, though, with Medicare, and that is changing your coverage. You know, if you switch or you enroll late, it might affect your overall coverage and cost. Isn't there some kind of sometimes penalties? I don't know. There's penalties sometimes if you wait too long for Medicare, and there's exemptions and all kinds of stuff about, like, if you're still working, just like there's an exemption if you're still working and put money in a 401k that you don't have to, what money's in that 401k, a lot of times you don't have to take out and pay the required minimum distribution until you actually quit work. Even if you're over age 73, there's all kinds of special circumstances, I guess is what I'm saying, in Medicare. It's not an exact thing. It's not just an exact carve-out for everybody, is it, Joe?
2: Basically, one example would be your Part D. You might be turning 65 and not taking any medication at all and don't feel like you need it. But if you are qualified to have a Part D and you don't take it, you'll be penalized maybe 1% a month until you do enroll into the Part D plan if you're eligible for Part D. So sometimes you might need to know whether you need to get in a Part D even though you don't need it at that time.
1: So we're going to jump over to what they call the AEP period, the Medicare Open Enrollment Period. From what I understand, Joe, that's October the 15th till December the 7th every year. Is that about right?
2: That's right.
1: And so this is for the people who are already enrolled. Is that correct? In other words, they can't make a decision on a change if they're in that enrollment unless there is a special circumstance, correct?
2: Correct.
1: Like, for example, let's say the company they worked for or the company they used, they quit using this plan, or the insurance company quit delivering the service for that particular plan.
2: Or they moved to a different state that didn't have their plan.
1: Oh, that's good. They moved to a different state that didn't have that plan.
2: Correct.
1: So at that point in time, that would be a special situation. In other words, you could change at that time to another plan if you moved in. But if that plan was offered in that area, maybe you wouldn't be offered it.
2: Right.
1: You kind of – okay, so – so the open enrollment, though, is just for anyone who's currently enrolled most of the time. It seems like there's a broad range of choices, Joe. I mean, like, there's an unbelievable amount of choices. You know, you got original Medicare, you got Medicare Advantage. You got using the original Medicare with Medicare supplements. You've got add or don't add Part D or dental coverage to your Medicare supplement, and on and on and on. All these different things that you can or cannot do. So it takes an expert that has been certified by Medicare. Is that what you call it, certification, Joe?
2: Certification, yeah.
1: To talk to you, because why? They change the rules all the time. They change them all the time, and it's very stringent, very, very, very complex. Like, if you meet someone, you can only talk to them about Medicare that day, for example. That's sort of one of the rules, too. There's all kinds of things. But are you allowed to make exactly one change, or can you change more than once during that enrollment period? What's that? Do you know the answer to that one? Because I don't.
2: Well, during the open enrollment, you can change more than once if you up to the December the 7th.
1: But they're not going to let you do it four or five times, probably. It depends. Well, I know. It would be the different rules. So your coverage starts the first day of the month after the plan gets your request. Is that right? I mean, there's just, like, it don't start day one, right?
2: It starts the first of the next month.
1: So let's just say that I'm 63 or 4 years old, and I know that I'm about to be 65 in a certain month. Which month would they start? Let's say that I was born, December the 15th. I wasn't, but just say I was. Would your coverage start on December the 1st, or would he wait until January the 1st? Doesn't it start on the same month that your birthday's in?
2: It's the first day of the next month.
1: Okay. I was thinking it was the first day of the month you're born. I think so. But anyway, we'll go back and look at that.
2: Your birthday, you're talking about somebody turning 65 now?
1: Yeah, if you were 65 in, say, like December, where it would start on December the 1st, if you were 65 in the month of December.
2: Well, you can apply for your Medicare 3 months prior to your date of birth, and then the month of your birthday month, and then you got the following 3 months after that.
1: Okay. Otherwise, if you wait too long, there might be a penalty. Is that right? I don't know. I've heard something about that.
2: There you go. Go through underwriting, possibly.
1: Oh, okay. Oh, yeah. Oh, you're talking about a guaranteed issue.
2: Somebody turning 65.
1: Yeah. Now you're talking about the thing where you're, let's say you're very sick. You go to the doctor a lot.
2: Right.
1: And you want a Medicare supplement, not an Advantage plan, but a supplement plan.
2: Yeah.
1: That's what you're talking about. They can't really turn you down. Is that right?
2: That's correct. And after you wait too long, you would have to go through underwriting with the company. If you go beyond your enrollment period.
1: But now, if you were looking for a Medicare Advantage plan, there's no underwriting. Am I right?
2: No.
1: There's no underwriting. Correct?
2: Right.
1: Correct. So I guess if you were really, really sick and you wanted to come back to a Medicare Advantage plan, you'd have to go through underwriting.
2: If you wanted to go back to Medicare, you would have to go through underwriting.
1: Yeah,
2: if you're a supplement, that is.
1: Yeah, you can go back to Medicare anyway if you want to. It's just whether you could have a supplement or not.
2: Well, you'd have to be able to qualify for that supplement through underwriting if you go beyond the eligibility period.
1: Gotcha. So we've talked about a lot of different things, and we've shot through it a lot. How many people, in your opinion, well, I'm running out of minutes here, but I'm just going to say real quick, how many people use Medicare supplements versus Medicare Advantage? Do you know which one uses the most? I don't. If you were to guess at it.
2: I'd have to look at the numbers on that myself.
1: Yeah. So, but anyway, there's a lot of different questions a lot of different things that people could ask about Medicare. But you could give us a call, and I'm going to let Matthew give those numbers because we'll just refer you to Medicare Joe. Again, he is not a part of Medicare. He's a licensed agent. I don't know of any. You can't go straight to Medicare, I don't think, and buy these plans. You have to go through a licensed agent, but they do not work for the government. They are insurance agents that are working to try to pair you up with the right Medicare plan. So give us a call, and we'd like to help you all find the right plan for you. And if you want to talk about an annuity or something, we'd love to talk to you about that. And if you talk to us about an annuity, $50,000 or more, we'll give you $40 to go eat at the Texas Roadhouse. So what's the numbers, Matthew?
0: 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That's E-A-R-N-E-S-T. All right, Joe, thanks so much for being on the show. David, thanks for having me host. Listeners, hopefully you got some good information out of this, and you know who to call if you want to save it all. You got to give us a call. Have a great night. Tune back in tomorrow right here for more of the Health and Wealth Show with David Ernest.

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9: 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Well, when? Do we have enough? Are we going to be okay? 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Healthcare. There's a lot of things taken care of by the paychecks, taken care of by the employer. Now it's on your shoulders. 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Boy, do you think we've got enough? Think we're going to be okay? Those are great questions to ask. Why not find out? There's no cost to do so. 205-235-6090. That's 205-235-6090. We'll give you that show, or give you that number throughout the program. 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Find out about upcoming events. And Ken has a lot of events on the topic we're going to talk about right now. Ken, welcome. Before we get into that.
7: Yep, this is going to be one of our favorite and most talked about, or at least sought about topics today, at least in this segment.
9: So today we're talking about Social Security. Now, I've started Social Security. I'm born in 1959, so I'm a 66 and 10 month. And I started just a few months early because I was in the year of, so I only did have give back a dollar for every three instead of the two, for one for every two is one for every three. I don't know. There's all kinds of rules of Social Security. Anyway, I've started it. So when we talk Social Security, Kid does a lot of events talking Social Security, but we've all probably heard about the trust fund, right? It's possibly running out of money in 2033. It used to be 2036. It went to 2032. Then it goes to 2034. Now it's a 2033. I mean, it could be 2032, right? They moved the date all over the place. So what they're saying is if the trust fund runs out, the program will experience an immediate 22% benefit cut. So if you'd like to talk with Ken about Social Security, there you go again, the number 205-235-6090. So Ken, we've been hearing this for the last, I don't know, 8 years probably, about Social Security running out of funds. How do we react to this?
10: We talk about this a lot in the, you know, in our workshops and our seminars, and you know, there are, you know, there's fear about it and concern for certain, you know, for sure, especially if a majority of your retirement depends on Social Security. And you know, it could be a very real thing that happens, but you know, we're actively right now pursuing, or we being the government are pursuing, you know, ways to extend that, you know, whether it's, one of the biggest ones we're seeing is just being taxed on higher income. So, you know, the more money you make, it just keeps bumping up. So over the last few years, there's been like a $40,000 increase. So each year that goes up, maybe extending what full retirement age would be, or even, you know, what the maximum may be. There's going to be, you know, so we're constantly making these adjustments, right? But, you know, the one thing, you know, I tell people in our workshops, you know, I just don't think that it's going to happen, you know, when it comes down to it. You know, we know what it looks like on paper, but really, would you want to be the politician in office if it actually does happen, right? It'll be political suicide. So they're going to figure out a way, and sooner or later, I just don't think it's going to, this is my prediction, right? But you know, when you run out of money, you run out of money. But, you know, of course, Trump, by the way, he just approved there's no taxes on Social Security. Just kidding. Just wanted to see if you were listening and, you know, got your attention. But, yeah, there's a lot of things changing and potential could change in Social Security in the future for sure.
9: And it is crazy because that was Trump. One of the things Trump ran on was getting rid of Social Security tax. A lot of states have now gotten rid of it, the tax on Social Security, because we've already paid tax on it before. Why do we pay tax again? But they didn't get it through, so that's what led to the $6,000 standard deduction bonus for those 65 and older. But I'm like you. I think the easiest solution is everybody that has not yet started Social Security, sorry, we have to keep make sure the people that have it get a little bit more. But that's not going to happen. So they're gonna look at a lot of things. Maybe they raise the age, right? It started at 65 in 1935. Then it went to 66. Then it went to 66 in 2 months, 4 months, 6 months, 8 months, 10 months. Now it's at 67 is your full retirement age for those born in 1960 or later for Social Security. So they kind of keep moving the crossbars, if you will. But let's go back to that. What happens if the trust fund actually runs out of money? What would it look like, Ken?
10: Well, you know, again, one of the biggest misconceptions that Social Security would actually disappear, and that's not really what projections are saying. You know, even if the trust fund reserves were exhausted, the system would still receive payroll taxes from the workers across the country. You know, and those payroll taxes are really expected to cover most scheduled benefits, but not all of them. And, you know, that's where this reduction comes from, right? That's where all these adjustments, you know, are being made. So think of the trust fund as a reserve account that really helps make up the difference. And, you know, if that reserve is depleted, only the ongoing tax revenue actually remains. So the real issue isn't whether Social Security tax or Social Security exists. It's really whether the full promise of the benefit can be paid. And that's why having, you know, a retirement plan that isn't completely dependent on Social Security is so vitally important, especially with this threat that's coming down the road.
9: So for someone with significant wealth, you know, they might say, let's say $1 million or more in retirement assets. There really could be a temptation to say, well, whatever, I don't really need Social Security anyway. I don't look at it that way. I can tell you, I would love to be in that position where, yeah, I don't care if I have Social Security. It doesn't matter. Is that the right way to look at it? Hey, I've got a lot of money. I don't really care, because that's not really how it's going to work anyway.
10: Right. So even with someone with $1 million or more, you know, saved, Social Security, you know, still matters. You know, it's one of the few income sources that's guaranteed for life and actually adjusted for inflation. So it's really an important part of a well-designed retirement plan. you know, if benefits were reduced by 22%, it could mean taking more money from your investments, you know, in those accounts earlier than planned. You know, that just doesn't affect your portfolio. It can also change what your tax picture looks like. You know, it could affect your withdrawal strategy and how long your assets could actually or are expected to last. You know, the goal simply isn't just to replace Social Security with your investments. You know, it's really to coordinate all your income sources so that you're withdrawing from the right accounts at the right time and preserving as much flexibility as possible. So, yeah, if I had $1 million sitting over there, you know, and for my, you know, it would definitely make a difference because the withdrawing of the other accounts is certainly important in retirement.
9: So the whole point of planning is to take an uncertainty like this and then hopefully make some sense of it, right? How are you going to be affected if that goes into play? If you have $500,000, $1 million or more saved for retirement, now's the time exactly to find out how Social Security shortfall might affect you. 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There's no cost. It's complimentary. There's no obligation. All you have to do is give them a call at 205-235-6090. 205-235-6090. Now, there is a lot of talk about, as you were talking about earlier, Ken, the people that have a lot of money, that they kind of get, like Medicare. Medicare, if you have a ton of income, they're going to crank your price of Medicare up as high as $600 a month instead of the normal $202 or $203, whatever it is now. So the IRMA surcharges can certainly whack in there because you make a lot of money. They could do that for Social Security and say, well, you make too much money. You don't even need it anymore. But that's not fair because even the wealthy paid into it. So it doesn't seem fair. Congress is good at kicking the can down the road because this has been going on for the last 20 years. So yeah. It's not like this is surprising. So you're right. Because if they voted out, I know that I would never vote for them. So you brought up a good point earlier. But the Social Security Trust Fund, let's say it does run out, maybe even sooner than expected. Maybe it's not 2034 or 33 or 32. Maybe it's 2030. What does it look like to build a plan, though, that can absorb a serious benefit cut without really changing someone's lifestyle?
10: So the first step is an income stress test. So we model what retirement would look like if Social Security benefits were actually reduced by 20% or more and identify any gaps that may create. And then next, you know, we would determine which assets are, you know, best suited to fill that gap. So, you know, instead of making emotional decisions later, you already know where replacement income can actually come from. We also evaluate tax, you know, the tax impact. So additional withdrawals don't create unnecessary taxes or higher Medicare premiums, like you just mentioned, Mark. Those can be astronomical.

0: If you wait till 70, you're going to get, I guess, 3 times 8 would be 24% more. So you're going to get a little bit more, obviously, waiting to 70. But you think about that. So let's say somebody right now listening is 56. Okay. So that means in 2030, they are 60 years old. And their goal is to start it when they hit 67. Well, 2030 and then 7 more years, that's 2037. All of this could have already happened. That's what's going to be interesting. Does somebody claim it at 62 going, they're going to change this whole thing. I better get it now because then the cut, I'm going to be ahead of the game. I mean, does a headline like that change how you approach a claiming strategy for your clients?
1: Well, you know, headlines alone, you know, they shouldn't determine when you claim Social Security. Your decision should be based on health, life expectancy, marital situation, income needs, and overall retirement planning. You know, so for many people, delaying the benefits can still make excellent financial sense, but, you know, because delaying retirement credits, you know, they continue to increase, you know, your lifetime benefit. The longer you wait, the more money you get. So, you know, we coordinate your claiming strategy with all your other income sources, including investments, pensions, RMDs or required minimum distributions, and taxes. The goal isn't to find the best claiming strategy for everyone. It's to find the right claiming strategy for the age based on your complete financial picture, not just the headline.
0: All right. So we talked about it, right? Social Security funding is in the trust fund is in trouble. We've heard that for a decade. Congress could step in and address these funding problems because they could change the age of full retirement age, gone from 65 now to 67. They could change that. They could change a lot of things. But at the end of the day, most of us really, we don't have control over any of this. The lawmakers do. So how can families can focus their energy on what they can control?
1: Well, you know, we can't control what Congress will do, but we can control how we prepare. And that's where your focus should be. You want to concentrate on things, you know, that you can influence, you know, your savings, you know, your tax strategy, your investment allocation, and how you withdraw your income in retirement. You know, diversifying your income just is as important as diversifying your investment. 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You know, when you have a strategy in place, political headlines often, you know, become something that you monitor, not something that dictates your financial decisions. 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You know, the retirees who get ahead of this, they won't be the ones, you know, reacting to a headline in 2032. 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
0: So again, that's 205-235-6090. 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
3: 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Now, you're going to leave a message. Ken will get back to you on Monday. But it's 205-235-6090. I'm Mark Elliott. Glad you're with us. You know, there's no question that a lot of us think of retirement kind of as a destination, right? We work hard, we save, but we arrive. We're retired. But for millions of women, retirement is not a destination. It's really a marathon that could run 30, even 35 years. So the plan of them living that long might not let their money last that long. So there's some little bit different strategies involved when you're, especially when Ken's sitting down with a married couple. Well, what happens if the husband dies and the woman lives 20 more years, right? Got to look out for that. So what is it, Ken, in a way that makes a woman's retirement so fundamentally different, I think I could say, than a man's?
4: Yep. So, you know, for many women, you know, retirement isn't a finish line. It's really a long race. It just keeps going. The first big difference is longevity. Statistically, you know, women tend to live longer. A 65-year-old woman, you know, has about 50-50 chance of living into her late 80s and even beyond. That sounds like a blessing, and it is, but financially, it means one thing. The money has to last a lot longer. And when you stretch retirement out for 30 or even 35 years, every risk gets bigger. Inflation matters more. Market downturns, they matter more. And healthcare costs, well, they, of course, matter more. And here's where people get into big trouble. Many plans are built for maybe 20 or 25 years. And on paper, everything looks fine. But, you know, if life stretches longer, you know, than the plan, well, that's what we call a longevity trap. You know, the plan doesn't fail early. It fails late when there's no time to fix it. Another key difference is this. So, you know, many women will end up, you know, managing finances on their own at some point, and whether that's from losing a spouse or going through a life change, the responsibility often shifts. So when we put it all together, the finish line, really, it isn't fixed. It just keeps going. It's a moving target. And if the plan doesn't account for that, well, then it can quietly fall apart over time. That's why retirement planning for women isn't just about growth. It's about durability and making sure that the plan goes distance. Now, you know, I'll add this, Mark, too. So when a couple comes and sits down with me, I'm going to point out just about every time I'm building that plan for the woman because of the longevity. So they've already got, the way God designed us, you know, 4 years on us. And a lot of times, you know, a man is older than their wife. So if you got a 5-year age difference plus 4 years, I'm planning out for an extra 9 years automatically. So I want to be sure that all of our women, they understand that, you know, a lot of times these plans should be, if your advisor is not doing it, they need to be built for you.
3: So really, and if you put a retirement plan together, you know that the end date could keep being pushed out because they live longer and longer and longer. So if longevity is the central problem, what does that mean practically for someone who's been following the conventional retirement rules? Do those rules still work?
4: Well, you know, it's a little unsettling, but, you know, it's also where good planning really makes the difference, right? So, you know, the challenge is that many of the rule of thumb people have, you know, that they followed for years were built for a different kind of retirement. So take the 4% rule, for example. It was designed decades ago when retirements were, you know, typically shorter, maybe 20 or 25 years. But, you know, if you're looking, you know, at a 30 to 35 year retirement, that same withdrawal strategy can put a lot more pressure on the portfolio. What worked then doesn't always hold up now. Then you layer in inflation. You know, it just doesn't show up all at once. It's quiet. But over time, it can cut your purchasing power in half. So, you know, even though your income looks steady on paper, it may not go nearly as far 15 or 20 years down the road. Then there's also the reality that, you know, many women enter retirement with less saved. That's often due to career pauses, caregiving, or income differences over time. So now that you've got a longer retirement with fewer resources, you know, to support it. And for married women, there's another layer. At some point, there's a strong chance that they'll be making financial decisions on their own. And, you know, that means that the plan needs to be simple, durable, and built to work for one person, not two. So are the old rules still working? Well, in some cases, partially, but for many people, they're incomplete. You know, today it's less about following the rule of thumb. It's more about building a plan that's flexible enough to handle a longer and more unpredictable retirement.
3: So there is no question. I mean, statistically speaking, the female will outlive the male. That's, but it's not all the time. Obviously, you've got to be ready for the other side of that whole coin, I suppose. But you mentioned that women are more likely going to be managing their finances alone at some point in their lives. So there's a reason, and you kind of mentioned it to a degree a little bit earlier, but give me a few more. What creates that gap for women before their retirement even starts?
4: Well, you know, the gap usually doesn't happen overnight. It really builds up slowly over a lifetime. So a big part of it comes down to caregiving. Many people take on a majority of, you know, caring for children and later aging parents. Well, that's meaningful work, but financially it often means time away from the workforce. And, you know, those gaps do matter. And when you, you know, step out of a career, even for a few years, it can lead to a lower income, fewer retirement contributions, and missed employer matches. Those dollars, they just don't disappear. Those are dollars that never had a chance to compound over time. Then you've got, you know, how Social Security is calculated. And based on your highest 35 years of earning, you know, so if there are years where with little or no income due to caregiving, well, those zeros get averaged in, and that can permanently reduce, you know, your benefit. And on top of that, there's a pay gap. So even small differences in income over time can add up in a big way when you stretch it over decades. Now, fast forward into retirement. Those smaller contributions, lower benefits, and missed growth opportunities, well, they just don't stay small. They compound into a meaningful difference, you know, over the next 20 or 25 years in retirement. So what looks like a modest gap early on can really, you know, turn into a significant shortfall later. That's why it's so important to recognize, you know, these factors and plan around them, because the earlier you account for it, the more options that you have to strengthen that outcome. So, you know, Mark, if our listeners are listening to this right now thinking, man, I'm really not sure our plan is built to last, you know, 30 years, especially if life doesn't go exactly as expected, well, you're not alone. And this is exactly where most plans start to show cracks. So here's the reality. Retirement planning for women just isn't about growing money. It's about making sure that it can go the distance, you know, even through longer lifespans, income changes, and unexpected life events. That's why we offer what we call the retirement stress test. We'll sit down with you and walk you through your current plan, looking at things like how long is your money protected or projected to last? You know, what happens if inflation sticks around and how your plan holds up, you know, in the end, if you manage finances on your own someday. There's no guesswork. There's no generic advice, just a clear look at where you stand and what adjustments may need to be made. Give us a call at 205-235-6090 to schedule your retirement stress test today. Let's make sure your plan isn't just built to retire, it's built to last.
3: So again, that's 205-235-6090, 205-235-6090. No cost, no obligation, no pressure, no judgment either. Ken and the team are here to help if they can. 205-235-6090. You know, Ken, maybe a lot of women are listening right now, and they may be realizing that their current plan doesn't reflect any of what you've discussed so far. How do you help someone get from where they are to a plan built for their actual reality?
4: Well, it's a good question. And honestly, that's where, you know, where most people are starting. So they've done a good job saving, but the plan hasn't caught up with real life yet. So the first thing we do is slow everything down and get clear, right? We start by understanding your situation, your income, your expenses, in your accounts, but more importantly, how long this plan actually needs to last and what risk could show up along the way. From there, we build what I call an income first plan. Before we talk about growth or returns, we answer one simple question. How do we make sure your essential bills are covered no matter what the market does? That's your foundation. Then we layer in the risk, you know, how to handle inflation, how to position your investment so that you're not forced to take losses at the wrong time, and, you know, how to prepare for the possibility of managing things on your own down the road. We also walk through what-if scenarios. What if the market drops early? What if income changes? You know, what if you live longer than expected? Now, instead of just hoping things work out, you can actually see how your plan holds up. And, you know, that's, you know, really the shift when we take a collection of accounts to a coordinated plan built for your reality.
3: So when we come back, Ken's going to reveal a decision your husband might be making right now that may permanently lock in a lower income for you if he passes away first. And then we're going to walk you through the widow's tax penalty. What is that? Well, it's a financial impact that blindsides thousands of surviving spouses each and every year. We'll talk more about that on the other side. 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
3: 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Boy, can we retire? Well, when? 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Are we going to be okay? 205-235-6090, 205-235-6090. I'm Mark Kelly. Glad you're with us. We're talking about why women face a fundamentally different retirement landscape than men. Well, A, longer lives. They have career gaps, raising kids, sometimes, you know, caring for aging parents. And then the very real probability of managing money alone because their husband has passed away. Now, I want to dig into something, Ken, that affects millions of married women and that almost no one talks about very clearly, and that is the ripple effect of a husband's Social Security decision. What is this ripple effect? What is the decision? Why is it so important, and what often goes wrong?
4: So, you know, Mark, this is incredibly important, and honestly, it's one of the most overlooked decisions in retirement planning. So there are two types of Social Security benefits married couples need to understand, and they get confused all the time. First is the spousal benefit. That allows a lower earning spouse to receive up to 50% of the higher earner's benefit. That's while both spouses are living. So I've had people come in to, you know, from seminars and workshops, Mark, and they don't even realize this. And I've had husbands, you know, as I'm asking these questions, cut their spouses off and say, oh, she doesn't qualify for Social Security. I've already filed on my own, you know, online. And then I start digging in and asking these questions and saying, well, sorry, but, you know, yes, she was eligible, and we need to get her in front of Social Security as soon as possible. So for all of our listeners right now, if you get anything from today's show, understand that there is a spousal benefit available, and you need to call and see if it's available to you. And so don't delay to do that. The more important one, especially for long-term planning, is the survivor benefit. So when a spouse passes away, the surviving spouse doesn't keep both checks. They keep the higher of the two. So, you know, in many cases, you know, the wife will step into the husband's benefit. Now, here's the trap. If the husband claims early, say at 62, the benefit is permanently reduced, and that reduced amount just doesn't affect him. It becomes the income his wife may live on for the rest of her life. So what feels like a personal decision, you know, should I take it early, is really a long-term income decision for the surviving spouse. You know, that's why I often, you know, reframe it like this. Delaying Social Security isn't just about getting the bigger check. It's really about creating a larger government-backed, inflation-adjusted income stream that your spouse can rely on for life. And in many ways, it's one of the simplest forms of protection that you can put in place, because it's income your spouse can't outlive, and it adjusts with inflation over time.
3: So back to your spousal benefit, where the wife or the lower earning spouse, I guess doesn't necessarily have to be the wife, but you can't claim a spousal benefit unless that higher Social Security person has started theirs, right? For example, if my wife is 62 and I'm 65 and I go, you know what, I think I'm going to start my Social Security. But she's 62, so she could really start hers. If she had Social Security, she could start hers. I could delay mine to 70, which is what a lot of people do. And then we would have her Social Security until we hit 70, then we throw in mine, and now she's got a bigger death benefit, I suppose. But there's a lot of complications in that, the old spousal benefit.
4: There are, and that's the reason why, you know, coming in, sitting out, and going through some of these scenarios really is crucial, and why Social Security planning is such a key aspect in your retirement planning. Why don't you go ahead and, if you have the assets, to pull from that in income from those assets and let that Social Security keep growing? And that's another way of delaying that benefit until a later age to get a guaranteed higher benefit. So not only are you getting the cost of living, you're also getting, you know, the 8% that's credited to that every year that you delay.
3: You know, the framing of delayed claiming, I think, as kind of quote insurance for the wife, unquote, really changes how you think about it, I think. And then I said we're going to talk about the widow's tax penalty that can also impact surviving spouses. What is the widow's tax penalty, and why does it blindside so many women?
4: Well, it really does change, you know, how you look at it. And the tax side is just as important, but almost no one talks about it clearly. So the widow's tax penalty, you know, isn't an official IRS rule, but it feels like one when it happens. So here's what's going on. So when you're married, you file jointly. This gives you a wider tax bracket and a larger standard deduction. In simple terms, you have more room before your income gets pushed into higher brackets. But when one spouse passes away, the survivor has to file as a single taxpayer. And at those brackets, well, you know, they shrink significantly. And now here's the part that catches people off guard. Income often goes down. You lose one of the Social Security checks. Maybe a pension stops or reduces, but at the same time, your tax brackets get even tighter. So, you know, even with less income, you can actually end up paying more in taxes on each dollar. That's the penalty. I like to explain it this way. So you go from a two-lane highway into a one-lane road, but the traffic is still coming. Everything gets compressed, right? And because of the shift of the way it happens, during the already difficult time, you know, many widows don't see it coming until it's too late to plan around it. That's why proactive planning actually matters, because the right strategy, you can often, you know, reduce the impact before it ever even becomes a problem.
3: So think about that. You lose a spouse, and it doesn't matter in this scenario which spouse is the lower of the two Social Securities goes away, the higher remains. You might lose some or all of a pension. Now you're taxed as a single person, not married, so your taxes go up. So it's not unlikely to have less income, more tax. That's why this planning is so important. Call Ken and the team and go, I don't think we have all that. I'm not really sure where we are. 205-235-6090 is the number, 205-235-6090. You know, and that brings us back to something you mentioned in the first segment, Ken, the non-negotiable need for a woman to be an active, informed participant in financial decisions. And I don't think there's any question. Women are getting more and more and more savvy all the time because you got more business owners. Women are taking a more active role. It's not just the husband does all the money stuff and the woman doesn't. That's changing a lot, I think, in today's world. But there is no doubt the woman needs to be informed in these financial decisions. What does that actually look like in practice? And what does financial readiness for a woman truly mean?
4: Well, it's such an important question because this isn't about becoming a financial expert overnight. It's about being prepared and confident if life changes. So financial readiness, you know, really comes down to clarity. First, you want to know what you own, not in a complicated way, just a clear understanding of your account, what they are, how they're titled, you know, who the beneficiaries are. Then often one spouse handles everything, but the other is left trying to piece it all together later on. Second, you need to know where your income comes from. You know, what are the monthly amounts from Social Security? What are your pensions? What are your investments? You know, and just as important, what happens, you know, to that income if a spouse passes away? Does it reduce? Does it stop? And third, you have a team in place ahead of time. That includes, you know, your advisor, your CPA, an estate attorney. You know, these are not decisions that you want to make during a crisis. You know, you want a trusted relationship that is already established. And fourth, making your legal documents, make sure that they're current. You know, things like the power of attorney, healthcare directive, wills or trust. You know, these are guardrails. They keep everything running smoothly if something unexpected had happened. And, you know, here's the key mindset shift. So this isn't, you know, pessimistic planning. It's really proactive planning. And it's one of the most thoughtful things a couple can do for each other, making sure that no matter what happens, their surviving spouse isn't left in confusion or financial stress. That's what real readiness looks like.
3: So there's so much here that the typical retirement plan really doesn't address. So how do you help a woman or a couple work through all of these issues in a way that actually helps give them confidence that the surviving spouse is going to be okay?
4: Yep, you're right. So most retirement plans focus on investments, but they really miss all the pieces that actually work together and how they do it in real life. So what we do is bring everything into one place and build a coordinated plan. First, we simplify things. We take all the accounts, income sources, moving parts, and we organize them into a clear picture. Most people feel overwhelmed because everything is so scattered. Then we help them see all the pieces in one place. Then we focus on income first. We answer, how do we make sure that your essential bills are covered no matter what happens? That creates a level of stability right away. From there, we walk through the risk, you know, that we've talked about today. What happens if one spouse passes away? What did Social Security change? What, you know, does the tax picture look like, you know, as a widow? Will that plan work if I live into my 90s? We just don't talk about it. We model it so you can actually see what the outcome looks like. And then we make adjustments where needed, whether that's improving income reliability, reducing tax exposure, or simplifying the structure so it's easier to manage. And at the end of the day, confidence, you know, doesn't come from hoping things work out. Confidence comes from seeing a plan that's been pressure tested for real life and knowing that it still holds up.
3: So let's say someone's listening right now, you know, in their kitchen or in their living room or in their car. And they think, you know what, I've got a current retirement plan. I know I do because I'm sure they've addressed all this because I have an advisor. What's your advice in that category? Do you think they've covered all these grounds? Most advisors don't really work in the retirement world.
4: Nope. So my honest advice, don't assume that you're covered. Verify that you are. Having an advisor is a great start. But the real question is, have these specific issues actually been addressed? Have you clearly seen what happens to your income if one spouse passes away? Have your Social Security decisions and how do they impact your surviving spouse? Have you seen what your tax situation looks like as a single filer later on in life? And, you know, have you seen whether your plan still works if you live well into your 90s? You know, I have so many people come in that say, man, you know, my advisor says I've got a 92% chance. So they ran a Monte Carlo analysis. And by the way, those are so out of date, it's unbelievable. Well, Mark, I can guarantee you, we don't have a listener listening right now that'll get on an airplane if there's a 92% chance that airplane is going to make it, you know, and that 8%, you know, chance it's going to crash and burn. You want to know 100% what your portfolio, what your investment is doing. And so many advisors out there, they don't give them this. They don't run through all these scenarios. They don't see what's going on. So if these conversations haven't happened, and more importantly, if you haven't seen it laid out clearly, well, there's a good chance that you have gaps in your plan. And a lot of plans are, you know, they're built around accumulation. That's true. But retirement is about, it's about distribution, protection, and coordination. So my advice is simple. You know, ask your advisor to walk you through these scenarios in plain English, not just averages or assumptions, but your actual situation. And if you don't get a clear answer, or it still feels confusing, you know, that's not something to ignore. That's something you need to act on, because confidence in retirement, you know, it doesn't come from having an advisor. It comes from having a plan you can truly understand and that you know that'll hold up once life changes.
3: 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You think about it, the loss of a spouse. There goes one Social Security, the lower. Some or all of a pension could go away. And then, of course, now you got to find your taxes. As a single person, your taxes have gone up. Less income, more tax. 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
7: 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A lot of information on the website. Great opportunity, though, if you have questions, right? Boy, can I retire? Well, when? Do we have enough? Are we going to be okay? Will our money last? 205-235-6090. We've given you that number throughout the program. And it's an opportunity I don't think you should pass up, because there's no cost to you whatsoever. There's no obligation. There's no pressure. It's an opportunity for you to get clarity into your picture, right? Boy, I wonder if we have enough. I think we've done a good job saving. Why not find out? There's no cost to do this. 205-235-6090. All right, we're going to go back in time. Kind of fun. Fun way to finish the show today, Ken. This was probably you dancing to it all the time.

0: I hated that song. It was like, hey, the first time, okay, that's a little bit catchy. But then the craze hit and it was everywhere. And I was like, oh my gosh, I could not wait till it got over. Actually,
1: I don't mind the song at all. It's kind of catchy. And it's kind of like on YouTube. I don't know if you've ever seen much of that, but the thing they're doing on the Puerto Rico song, the dance craze going on where they're all doing their things on that. That's hilarious. It's kind of the same kind of a thing. But the Macarena, by the way, 1996. So we're going back to 1996. We're going back 30 years. Would you say it's, would it be an exorbitantly long retirement if you're retired for 30 years?
0: Would it be absorbably long? I would say no. I'd say
1: Might be
0: it's
1: about
0: very
1: normal now, right?
0: normal. Yeah, it's a probability, high probability for sure, especially with today's technology and age, for sure.
1: Yeah. So 1996, top songs. Obviously, the Macarena by the Bayside Boys. Because You Love Me by Celine Dion. Always Be My Baby by Mariah Carey. Those are the big songs. The big movies. Now, Independence Day, Will Smith. Watch
0: Loved
1: that.
0: it.
1: Twister. Love that.
0: Love that. Yep.
1: The English Patient won the Oscar for Best Picture. I've never seen that one.
0: Me either. Especially to win an Oscar. You think I'd have, but I
1: But I
0: don't bring
1: think the
0: that up.
1: ones that win those are not the most popular movies. They're probably great directing and acting and all that, but they're probably something that I don't watch. So,
0: Yeah.
1: yeah, whatever. I don't watch any of those shows on TV where they're doing all those kind of things. But Independence Day and Twister, right in my alley. Armageddon was on network TV the other day, so I taped it and I fast forwarded because I knew what was going to happen. But Bruce Willis gave up his life for all of us to blow
0: Dang
1: up
0: it,
1: the
0: did he?
1: asteroid.
0: God, I didn't know
1: That's
0: that.
1: such a sacrifice. It was a great effort by him. Ben Affleck was in there. It was good. I enjoyed that. But it was good. So anyway, that's not 1996 though. But it's probably not too far off from there. Weeknights on Television, owned by NBC, ER, Frasier, Seinfeld, and Friends. Which one was your favorite of those four? ER, Frasier, Seinfeld, or Friends?
0: ER definitely was not. Frasier was okay. Seinfeld would definitely be at the top, and in my college days, even a little bit before that, Friends definitely was. But I'd say Seinfeld. I loved it.
1: Seinfeld was very, very good. I would go Friends, Seinfeld, Frasier, ER would be my order. Friends was great. They had Jennifer Aniston. How do you go wrong with that?
0: Absolutely. Courteney Cox from Birmingham, Alabama.
1: There you go. Courteney Cox. Gotta like her as well. Yeah.
0: Yep.
1: The Nintendo 64 launched in the year 1996. The DVD player and Pokemon debuted in Japan. I still have a TV at home that underneath has a separate DVD player. The problem is I forgot how to work, so I've got a whole slew full of DVDs. I don't even know how to play them. It's kind of
0: You
1: sad.
0: wouldn't believe I've got a big collection. I don't know what to do with them. Absolutely nothing but use them for fire, I guess, fuel, but of VHS and a lot of
1: Oh,
0: DVDs too. It's insane. It's just, I don't know what to do with them. They're collectively, they're not worth $5 anymore. You know what I mean? It's just
1: Yeah, if you think about the people you're sitting down with, they obviously know 1996 is only 30 years ago. So
0: Yep.
1: even if they're 60, they were 30, so they're all in on this date. But everybody you sit down with used to have 8 tracks they played in the car, and maybe use the matchbox to hold the 8-track in so it'd play a little clear. Then they moved to cassettes, then they moved to CDs, then went to the DVD world. It's just crazy how things are always changing. So think about that. You could be retired for 30 years. What is going to happen in 19 in 2056, right? Will you even care at that point? That's probably a good question. But Ken, Larry, let's talk about where the financial world was back in 1996. Anything stand out to you?
0: Well, just the price of eggs and what things cost, right? I mean, gas was extremely cheap. Now, what's the lowest you ever remember gas? To me, not 96, but before then, I can remember it being about 73 cents a gallon when I was a teenager.
1: See, now when I was starting to drive, so I'm 66. So if I go back 42 years ago, I don't even know how far that would be. 1974-ish, I was in high school, just starting. So I did driver's ed back then, and they had gas wars because 77 is the Jimmy Carter era where we actually had gas lines because there was a limit on what gas you could get and what gas was available. But I remember gas wars would be 28 cents a gallon. So gas was $1.23 back in 96. Average cost of a home, 140,000. Typical 30-year mortgage rate, about 7.76%. I don't know. Where are mortgage rates now? I don't even know.
0: I think they're around six, so it's not bad. I mean, we got spoiled there, back
1: Yeah, I
0: a
1: think mine is
0: decade ago.
1: 2.9. So Mine is 2.9 because I moved it when they had that opportunity.
0: Yep. I wish mine was. Well, mine actually is low right now. We're actually looking to build. And that's what's got me a little bit nervous is because where the rates are right now.
1: And they're not coming down probably anytime soon. Average grocery bill for a family of four, about $105 to $120 per week. That would be nice. All of this stuff, though, think about it. If you're retiring today, 30 years from now, what are all these things going to cost? That's really your challenge. So you need increasing income as you move along. We know that Social Security has that cost of living adjustment, but it's not taking into account medical. It's looking at a 35-year-old social worker in Chicago and New York. That does not relate to retirees at all. So it's a flawed system on how they do the cost of living adjustments. There's no doubt about that. We're not getting what we should get from old people like me. But
0: yeah,
1: I will say, though, when you think about all of this, if you have questions, you just want to sit down with Ken to get a feel for where you are. It's 205-235-6090. There's no cost. 205-235-6090. Now, in 1996, Ken, 401ks and IRAs are now commonplace because pensions are now, because it started, 401k started in 78, really in the early 80s when people, workers or the employers started going, you know what, I don't want to pay somebody for 30 years after they retire. I'm going to go to this 401k route. Now it's on their shoulders. I'm helping them, but I'm not going to be there down the road for them. So that's a big deal. Inflation was pretty tame except for long-term care, and healthcare was going up faster than ever.
0: Yeah, you know, looking back at 1996, you know, it marked a real shift in retirement planning. You know, I guess the responsibility for, you know, retirees is moving away from employers and increasing it or putting that on individuals' backs, right? So the pension sort of went away, and then the employers are the one that benefited from this. But, you know, the people that are actually having to pay the consequence for this are the actually employees over time. You know, that trend only accelerated. Today, retirees have more choices than ever, but they also have more decisions to make. You know, you have your healthcare costs, taxes, longevity, you know, has become just as important as investment returns. The biggest lesson in retirement planning really continues, you know, they continue to evolve. Strategies that worked 30 years ago, they just may not work today. That's why reviewing your plan regularly is really, really important. And a retirement plan shouldn't be something you create once and forget. It should be, it should grow and adapt right along with your life, just like 30 years ago, things have changed a lot.
1: Yeah. So if you think back to 1996, 30 years ago, and then you're going, okay, project ahead 30 years and hey, I'm 60. It's not unlikely that one of us or both of us will get to 90. So it's not unlikely. So you do have to think about the difference in cost of things as you move through. So for the late baby boomers or the first 5 years of Gen Xers that are getting in this kind of decision-making time, what should they be thinking about now?
0: You know, if you're within that 5 or 10 years of retirement, you know, this is your biggest financial decision. This is where the biggest financial decisions are made. You know, the choices you make now can really have a lasting impact on the rest of your retirement. So it's time to think beyond simply growing your savings and start focusing on how those savings will create reliable, tax-efficient income. You know, you want to review your Social Security strategy, healthcare options, taxes, and investment risk way before you retire, you know, not after. So most importantly, don't assume retirement will unfold exactly as planned. You know, build some flexibility into your strategy so that you're prepared for whatever the next 30 years, you know, they may bring. So, you know, as we close today's program, I'd like to leave you with a little encouragement. No matter what the headlines say or what uncertainty tomorrow may bring, there are some things that never change. Today's verse comes from Proverbs 3:5-6. Trust the Lord with all your heart and lean not onto your own understanding. In all your ways, submit to him, and he will make your path straight. This verse reminds us that, you know, while we should plan wisely and be good stewards of what we've been given, we don't have to carry the weight of the future by ourselves. 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